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I'm talking way back in the days. Are you ready?

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Our God is an awesome God. 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Oh, hallelujah.

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Ghost current, Holy Ghost energy. 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So now I

So can I teach you guys? Can we do it line by line? I told you guys your voice is amazing, so I know it's going to sound good. But while you sing it, think about the words. Trust me, this is true. Jesus, with him, you can come and tell him your weakness. You can tell him, Jesus, I feel like having a girl. I feel like having a boy. I don't know how I'm feeling. Help me. And he will help you. You can tell him, I just feel like watching pornography, but I don't want to do it. Jesus, help me. And he won't condemn you. If you invite him, he will say, come. He said, come unto me. All you who are carrying burdens, and I will do what? I will give you rest. So let's do line by line.

We can be real with Jesus. Enough of pretending. You can be real with Jesus. You don't have to pretend with Jesus. Jesus knows your struggles. You don't like that habit. You don't like it, but you are struggling with it. Jesus knows, and Jesus can help you. All he requires is for you to be true with him. Blind Bartimaeus wanted healing. They said to him, shut up. He said, Jesus, son of

say you are stubborn. They don't understand that it's because of the things they have done. They don't understand it, but Jesus understands it. And Jesus does not condemn you. Jesus wants to help you. Jesus wants to help you. If the Lord is too much for you, Jesus wants to carry it for you. Jesus wants to carry it for you. Nobody is condemning you. Nobody is condemning you. Jesus said, come as you are. Come as you are, and he will transform you. He will change you. He will change your identity. He will change your name.

commit itself. Sin does not commit itself. It is people that commit sin. That's why the song says, Jesus, save me from me. Save me from myself. Save me from my flesh. Save me from myself. Pornography does not watch itself. It's people that watch it. Sin does not commit itself. It's people that sin. So tell him. The Bible says if you knock, the door will be open. If you

them. People see you and they think you are all right. People see you and say, well done. But you know what you are battling with inside. You know what is going on inside. You can't even tell anybody because they will not understand it. They see you as a good girl. They see you as a good boy. But what you are doing and the things you are dealing with, they can't be told to people. You are ashamed of telling people. But you don't have to be ashamed of telling it to Jesus. You don't have to tell anyone. You can speak to Jesus. Jesus says, come unto me. Come unto Jesus. Let him help you. Let him deliver you. Let him restore you. Come to Jesus. Come to Jesus. You can be real with Jesus. Come naked before him. Before Jesus, you are naked. There is no hiding place. There is no secret. There is

We are going to sing that again. I want you to close your eyes. Don't think of anyone. Don't think of anyone. The one you need to think of is Jesus, and he's the one standing before you. He's the one that knows you. He knows you. He formed you. He made you. He knows everything about you. You can't hide to him. Whatever we hide, it's just a matter of time. It will be revealed. Whatever is hidden, it's just a matter of time. It will be revealed. But one thing I know is Jesus does not want to disgrace anybody. Jesus does not want to put anybody to shame. So he's always sending people to warn you. He's always sending people to tell you to desist from that thing. He's always telling people to warn you so that you will not go to hell. He's always telling people. Jesus does not want to disgrace you. He does not want everybody to see that, he's a fornicator. If only you will hear the voice of the Lord and you will talk to him. He does not want people to know he's a masturbator. If only you will talk to Jesus now before it is too late. Now is the time of salvation. You and I don't know tomorrow. Now is the time of salvation. Jesus is here to help you. Jesus is here to take this burden. Jesus is here to take it off. You lead praise and worship, but you are fighting with being gay. But you are leading praise and worship. You are fighting with being gay. They don't know, but you know. Don't deceive yourself. You can call the name of Jesus. They will dance. That's all. And sometimes God will honor his word, but you, where you are going, you don't know. Where your life is going, you don't know. You are new media, you are usher, but you are struggling with these things. Be true to Jesus for once. I'm not ashamed to tell Jesus what my problem is. When I'm vulnerable, I tell him, Jesus, I'm vulnerable. Help me. I tell him I'm not ashamed with Jesus. Because even if I don't tell him, he knows. So I do myself a favor to tell him. So when you sing it again, mean every word. You can close your eyes. It is Jesus you are talking to. Jesus is right here. He says, where two or three are gathered in my name, I am there. He's here to help.

Lord, you're awesome. Lord, you're mighty. Lord, you're great. Lord, you are good. Your mercies endure forever. You are merciful. You are kind. You are good. Excellent. This morning, in the name of Jesus, my God, who is like thee, Lord, in all the earth. Who is like thee, O Lord, in all the earth? No one, no one, no one, no one, no one can be compared to you. You are awesome. You are glorious. You are marvelous. You are excellent. No one like you, Jesus. No one like you, Jesus. No one like you. No one like you. You are God of everything. No one is like you. You are God of everything. No one is like you. You are God of everything. No one is like you. You are God of everything. No one is like you. Father, we praise you this morning. We adore you. Excellent God, mighty God. We bless your name. We praise your name. We lift you up this morning. Oh, Father, be glorified. Father, be magnified. Thank you for a new day that you've made. Thank you for this wonderful day. Lord, we bless your name for it in the name of Jesus. Oh, it's like thee, Lord, in all the earth. Oh, it's like thee, Lord, in all the earth. Awesome God, how excellent is your name. You are great. You do miracles so great, Lord. No one else is like you. Blessed be your name. Thou art worthy, Lord, by your hands. My God, in your name, my God, we stand to testify that, Lord, you are able. Oh, exceeding abundantly, much more that we can ever see, much more than we can ever think. You exceed in glory, you exceed in glory, exceeding abundantly, much more. Father, you are able to do. We bless your name this morning. We honor you, the God that calls his own, the God that called us, the God that justified us, the God that glorified us, the God who saw us and decided by himself that he was going to associate with us. Oh God, our Father, how excellent is your name in all the earth. We bless you. Your children have gathered this morning, Lord, to say thank you, Lord, for yet another day, Lord. Thank you, Father. Thank you, awesome Redeemer. Thank you, mighty God. Thank you. Saints, go ahead and bless your Father. Go ahead and appreciate your God. Go ahead and appreciate him. Thank him for life. Thank him for protection. Thank you. Thank him for covering. Thank you for shielding you. The Lord is our shield. The Lord is our banner. The Lord is our helper. The Lord is our ever-present help. Makala bayadada. Imbra gadis kemen de brado zuta librada.

Oh, praise the Lord. Praise the Lord. Praise the Lord. Hallelujah. Male kotoma na jumbre de la kusha dayada. Father, we bless your name this morning. We praise your name, Lord. You are the mighty God. You are the great I am. We honor and appreciate you this morning. Thank you, Father, for everything that you have done. Thank you for your grace and your mercy in the mighty name of Jesus. You are a good God. You are a good Father. We give you praise for it. For in Jesus' awesome name we have given thanks. Amen and amen. Good morning, brothers and sisters, fathers, mothers, boys and girls, and indeed everyone who is connected to this call this morning. I want to appreciate the Lord for our lives today. It is our God who sets us apart and makes our life to be of any value. So I want to give thanks to that God who keeps us daily, loads us with benefits, sanctifies us and heals us. He makes everything perfect in our lives. I want to give him thanks this morning because he's a good God. Thank you, Jesus. On behalf of my brothers, on behalf of my sisters here this morning, Father, I give you thanks. In the name of Jesus, I give you thanks. On behalf of everyone, Lord, every family here represented this morning, Lord, I want to thank you for each and every one. I give you the glory, Lord, because you are a good God. Thank you for keeping our families. Thank you for keeping us. Thank you for satisfying us with your goodness. In the name of Jesus. Thank you, Lord. In Jesus' name. Saints, you are welcome to the prayers this morning. I trust God we're going to have a good time to the glory of his name. So, as you know, this week, our lead pastor started praying on this topic, that we are called for a purpose and we will fulfill that purpose. I want you to declare it. I am called for a purpose. I will fulfill that purpose. I am called for a purpose. I will fulfill that purpose. I am called for a purpose. I will fulfill that purpose in the mighty name of Jesus. Glory to God. This is such an interesting topic to pray about, I'm telling you, because anything that any man must do in life, any man or woman or anyone that will ever achieve anything great, it starts with knowing the purpose. If any device that you have in your house or anywhere you find yourself, if it's going to work perfectly, if it's going to achieve the primary aim of the designer, that particular equipment or whatever it is must be used according to purpose. If it is not used according to purpose, then it will not be able to achieve the original intent of the one who made that thing. Praise the Lord. And so as a child of God, you know that it is God who created you, and that God who created us, he has a plan for us in destiny. He has a reason. There was a need that he saw coming that made him to say, oh, I'm going to create this man. I'm going to make him to have this height. I'm going to make him to look this complexion. I'm going to make him to come from this part of the world. There's a purpose for everyone, every single individual that comes upon this planet Earth. And so it is God's will that we will find out his purpose and that we should fulfill that purpose in the mighty name of Jesus. Ephesians chapter 2, verse 10. Ephesians chapter 2, verse 10. I will read this scripture on the Passion Translation. Ephesians 2, verse 10.
The Bible says in the Passion Translation, we have become his poetry. We have become his poetry. A recreated people that will fulfill the destiny he has given each of us. A recreated people that will fulfill the destiny he has given each of us. For we are joined to Jesus, the anointed one. Even before we were born, God planned in advance our destiny and the good works we would do to fulfill it. Can you see? It is God who planned in advance for our destiny. And then he has also planned the good works we will do to fulfill it. Praise the Lord. Understand. The Bible says also, talks about that it is God that gives us the ability to will and to do of his good pleasure. I want you to understand and see clearly what this scripture says. It says, even before we were born, God planned in advance our destiny. It's him. He's the one who planned it. He's the one who planned it. He's the one who planned it. He's the one who also will give you the ability to do the good works or to live in the good works or to walk in line with that purpose or that destiny that he has made for you. Praise the Lord. I want you to declare with me this morning, I am God's workmanship, created in Christ Jesus unto good works. Declare with me, I am God's workmanship, created in Christ Jesus unto good works. I am joined to Jesus. Before I was born, God planned in advance my destiny and the good works I would do to fulfill it. I am not an accident of birth, and I am strategically made for God's glory. I want you to make this declaration with me. I am God's workmanship, created in Christ Jesus unto good works. I am created for good works. I am created for good works in the mighty name of Jesus. I am created for good works. I am joined to Jesus. I have been joined to Jesus. Before I was born, God planned in advance my destiny and the good works which I do to fulfill it. In the name of Jesus, thank you, Father. Malibra zento ligra zika dabaya. Amaneko tuzumene barata. Maliga braka dos kundum regele vena nusata. Thank you, Lord, for making me, Lord God, in destiny. Thank you, Father, for the destiny you

have planned for my life. Thank you, Lord, for where you chose that I'll be born. Thank you for the family you chose that I should come from. Thank you, Lord, for the part of the world where I should be born. Thank you, Lord God, for everything that you did, Lord God, you did that according to your plan and purpose, Lord God, to achieve a specific purpose. Lord, I agree and I understand that I am your workmanship created in Christ Jesus unto good works. Lord, you ordained this before the foundations of the world, that I should walk in them. And so I give you thanks this morning. I give you thanks this morning in the mighty name of Jesus. I give you thanks this morning in the mighty name of Jesus, because you proposed right from the beginning of the world, Lord, that I should walk in those lines. And so, Father, this morning I give you praise, for I am your workmanship created in Christ Jesus. Lord, I am your workmanship created in Christ Jesus. I am created unto good works in the mighty name of Jesus. You have ordained me to walk the works of God in the mighty name of Jesus. And so I walk the works of God as I traverse my world. Lord, I walk the works of God because for such a reason you have made me in the mighty name of Jesus. I am your workmanship created in Christ Jesus unto good works. My God, I will do those good works in the mighty name of Jesus. Thank you, Father. Thank you, Father. I give you praise. In Jesus' mighty name, we give thanks. In Jesus' mighty name, we give thanks. Psalm 139, 14 to 16. I want to read the New Living Translation. Psalm 139, from 13 to 16, in the New Living Translation. Psalm 139, verse 13 to 16, I'm reading the New Living Translation. The Bible says, you made all the delicate inner parts of my body and knit me together in my mother's womb. Thank you for making me so wonderfully complex. Hallelujah, hallelujah, hallelujah, hallelujah, hallelujah. Hallelujah. Lord, you made me wonderfully complex. You made me wonderfully complex. Hallelujah to Jesus. He says, your workmanship is marvelous. How well I know it. Hallelujah. Lord, your workmanship is marvelous. How well I know it. I know your workmanship. When I look at my life, I see that this life has been crafted by someone so marvelous. You made me wonderful. You made me marvelous. You made me wonderful. You made me a wonderfully complex material. My God, I give you praise. I know it very well that you made me for such a purpose. Verse 15 says, you watched me as I was being formed in utter seclusion, as I was woven together in the dark of the womb. Verse 16 says, you saw me before I was born. Every day of my life was recorded in your book. Hallelujah. Every day of my life was recorded in your book. Every day of my life was recorded in your book. I'd like you to confess this word. Every day of my life is recorded in the word of God. Every day of my life is recorded in the word of God. Every moment was laid out before a single day had passed. Every moment was recorded. Every moment was laid out. It was all planned out. Saints, I'd like you to go ahead again. Give God thanks. Give God thanks for creating you with purpose, creating you for destiny. Thank you, Father, because our life is not an accident. Lord, thank you for the gifts, the grace, the assignments you have placed upon our life. My God, you made us specifically for your purpose. Lord, we acknowledge, Lord God, that you have a divine purpose for us. And that's why you took time to form us even while we were in our mother's womb. My God, I give you praise this morning. Thank you because you created us with purpose and assignment. My God, you made us

God, because what you wrote concerning me is great in the name of Jesus. What you wrote concerning my destiny is great, Lord. My God, I do identify, my God, that is why you made me so wonderfully complex, because you already recorded what you wanted me to do. You recorded the purpose for which you have brought me into this world. And so I give you praise this morning in the mighty name of Jesus. I give you praise. Thank you for ordaining me before I was born. My God, while I was in my mother's womb, you found me and you knew me. In the name of Jesus, thank you because you created me with a purpose. Lord, I bless you because your plans for me are good and they are full of hope. I give you thanks this morning. Thank you because, Lord, you never call a man without equipping him. My God, I give you praise because you crafted me so carefully. Lord God, you crafted me so carefully. Lord, with all the equipment that I require, Lord, to fulfill your purpose concerning my life. In the name of Jesus, I realize it, Lord, that I'm called for a purpose. Lord, and I declare I will fulfill that purpose for which you have made me. In the mighty name of Jesus, Lord, I will never fail in the assignment that you put upon my life. Lord, I will not fail. I will not fail in the destiny, my God, because already it's you that planned it, Lord. It's you that gives me ability, Lord God, in all things, my God. Father, I trust you and I thank you for it in the name of Jesus. Thank you for making me so wonderfully well. Thank you for making me so wonderfully complex in the name of Jesus. Lord, I'm wonderfully and fearfully made in the name of Jesus. I give you praise, oh God, this morning. Let your name be glorified. Thank you, Father. In Jesus' awesome name we have prayed. Amen and amen. Child of God, I want you to know that anyone who will fulfill purpose in this world must operate in the power of the Holy Ghost. For any child of God, any believer, you must be empowered by the Holy Ghost. Jesus himself, Jesus was our perfect example in all things. Jesus himself, before he left his disciples, he said, stay here. He said, stay in Jerusalem. Don't go anywhere yet until you are endued with power. There is a power that causes people to come in manifestation of the purpose that God has placed upon them. That's the power of the Holy Ghost. When the power of the Holy Ghost comes upon a man, he becomes another person. He becomes another man. He becomes another person. We're going to pray this prayer. We're going to pray in the prayer language of the Spirit this morning, because purpose cannot be fulfilled effectively without God's power. You need God's power to be able to fulfill purpose. You need the power of God to be able to fulfill purpose. In fact, Jesus himself depended on the Holy Spirit. I can read the scriptures for you in Luke 4 verse 14. Luke 4 verse 14, the New Living Translation. Luke 4 verse 14, the New Living Translation. The Bible says, then Jesus returned to Galilee, filled with the Holy Spirit's power. Filled with the Holy Spirit's power. Reports about him spread quickly through the whole region. Jesus was empowered by the Holy Ghost. In Acts 10 verse 38, in Acts chapter 10 verse 38, we know the scripture that in the New Living Translation it says, and you know that God anointed Jesus of Nazareth with the Holy Spirit and with power. God anointed Jesus Christ of Nazareth with the Holy Spirit and with power. Then Jesus went around doing good and healing all who were oppressed by the devil, for God was with him. Child of God, I want you to know that the original intent, the original plan, the original purpose that Jesus came to the world for is for salvation and for deliverance. And in doing that, in carrying out that task, the Bible makes us understand in Acts 10:38, where we read that Jesus was anointed with the Holy Ghost and with power, and he went about doing good. I don't know whether this power is something that interests you.
The power of the Holy Ghost is something that you require in fulfilling your destiny, in fulfilling your purpose in life. The Bible says in Jude verse 20, it says, but ye beloved, building up yourself in your most holy faith, praying in the Holy Ghost. I'd like you to open up and begin to pray in the Holy Ghost this morning. Maliko pande la koshka nimbra had no skadiada. 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Holy Spirit, I need you to fulfill my calling. 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For every assignment that God has given me, esumele manokutu bragada baba, e pranondo limbra zente lingo do bragada, e baba baba baba, e baba baba baba, e baba baba baba, e baba baba baba, e baba baba baba, aparato zototo, e sokoto gorokoto zokododo, e sobrokoto brokoto brokoto brodo, imbre de de de bele bele de. In the name of Jesus, Lord, let my life reflect your power and glory. Let my life reflect your power and glory. Lord, as I live to fulfill your purpose for my life, let my life reflect your power and glory in the mighty name of Jesus. Let my life reflect your power and glory in the mighty name of Jesus. Let my life reflect your power and glory. E kamano no zutubra igado shanteli bradada. E maka tukutubra gadaya. Zande limbra luka dishka mandele. In the mighty name of Jesus. Marika do soto lubragadada. Thank you, Father. In Jesus' mighty name we have prayed. Amen. Amen. And amen. In the name of Jesus. Malagadabaya. In the mighty name of Jesus. Glory to your name.
Jesus' awesome name we are praying. Amen. We are going to be praying for the revelation of purpose and in fact our real identity. Child of God, I want you to know that a major problem that a believer could have, one major problem that a believer could have is a problem of your identity. Until a believer rises and understands and becomes one with the identity that the scripture is giving to him, the person has not entered the line where he will fulfill purpose. Sincerely, as long as a believer does not rise up to gain knowledge of his identity, he has not started on the road for fulfilling his purpose. The Bible in Galatians 4 verse 1 was speaking about, it says the heir, speaks about the heir, that is the rightful owner, the rightful inheritor, or the one who should inherit a thing, or maybe the son of the king, the heir to the throne. The Bible speaks about him. It says, as long as he is a child, does not differ from a servant. A person who has everything, a person whose father has everything, a person whose father owns everything, as long as he is a child, he's not different from a servant. Amanda Labayada. Discovering your purpose or actually working in your purpose or fulfilling your purpose starts with knowing your identity. Praise the Lord. Look at what happened to Gideon. In Judges chapter 6, it's quite a long read. I'm going to read from 11 to 17. And I'm going to draw a few things out of this that we're going to pray on. You know, Gideon saw himself as a weak man. But God saw him as a mighty man. Judges 6 verse 11 to 17. Judges 6, 11 to 17. I'm going to be reading the New Living Translation. Gideon had a different identity from the identity that God has created for him in purpose. God has an original identity for Gideon. His identity for Gideon is that Gideon is a mighty man. Gideon is a mighty man. But because of what Gideon was passing through, Gideon could not see himself any different than a weak man. He never saw himself as anything that was worthwhile. Child of God, are you here this morning on this call? You have been imagining that, Lord, that what is it that is even happening to me? You have even imagined that there is really nothing about me. This morning, the essence of this prayer that we're going to pray now is that the Lord will open our eyes to our real identity and our real purpose for life. A man who does not understand purpose, there will not be zeal, there will not be passion, there will not be anything, nothing will be happening. You will just be living every day as it comes. And that is not the will of God. That's not the will of God. God does not waste resources. God does not waste resources. Thank you, Mama. Mama Hadiza, thank you. Thank you. I see the scripture. Thank you so much. Yeah, thank you. Let me read this scripture. Verse 11 says, then the angel of the Lord came and sat beneath the great tree at Ophrah, which belonged to Joash of the clan of Abiezer. Gideon, son of Joash, was threshing wheat at the bottom of a winepress to hide the grain from the Midianites. The angel of the Lord appeared to him and said,
Mighty hero. Mighty hero. Mighty hero. The Lord is with you. Mighty hero. Can you imagine? Mighty hero was hiding. He was hiding in the wine press and he was threshing wheat. A mighty hero was hiding in the wine press and threshing wheat. Circumstances may be saying something different from what you truly are, even right now. But as we pray, I believe God that there shall be an awakening of the Spirit of God on the inside of us to our purpose in the mighty name of Jesus. Verse 13, Sir, Gideon replied. Gideon, look at Gideon's reply. If the Lord is with us, why has all this happened to us? Why? How can someone prove to me that God is with me and I'm going through all these things that I'm going through? Where are all the miracles our ancestors told us about? They told us that this God can save by a mighty hand. They told us that this God helped them to pass through Jordan. They told us that this God was the one who divided the Red Sea. Where are all those miracles? Is it that our ancestors told us lies? Where are those things that they told us about? I don't know whether there's anyone this morning, you have been asking these questions all along. He said, didn't they say the Lord brought us up out of Egypt? But now the Lord has abandoned us and handed us over to the Midianites. Ah, Kalibra Zento Limbra Zonta Kayana Mana. Makata Labalaba. Circumstances can make people to think differently from what God has made them. This is the words that the mighty hero is speaking. Then the Lord turned to him and said, go with the strength you have. Go with the strength you have. I came to announce to somebody, you already have that strength in you. That strength is in your identity in Christ Jesus. That your strength is in your identity in Christ Jesus. If you are able to realize who you are in Christ Jesus, then the strength of God is already upon you. It says, and rescue Israel. You will rescue Israel from the Midianites. I am sending you. Glory to God. I am sending you. I am sending you. Verse 16 says, the Lord said to him, I will be with you, and you will destroy the Midianites as if you were fighting against one man. Hallelujah. It will be so easy. It will be so easy. You will become an exceptional person. It will be so easy that it will be as if it was one man you fought against. Verse 17, look at what Gideon is still saying. Even after everything that the angel of the Lord has said to this man, look at what he's still saying. If you are truly going to help me, show me a sign. Hallelujah. This morning, I want you to open your mouth. Father, open my eyes to your calling and purpose. Open my eyes to your calling and purpose for my life. Open my eyes to the real identity that I have in Christ Jesus. I refuse to be blinded by my circumstances. I refuse to be blinded by the current situations. My God, I believe that you have a purpose crafted, Lord, a purpose of deliverance, a purpose of lifting, a purpose of touching lives, a purpose of changing my world. My God, I pray today, this morning, Father, Lord, give me the right identity. Give me the right perspective to who you have made me, Lord. In the mighty name of Jesus. Lord, I agree with your word that you have made me a mighty hero. You have made me a deliverer. You have made me a deliverer for my family, for my people, for my community. My God, I pray, Lord, open my eyes to the real identity. Open my eyes to the true identity that you have for my life. In the mighty name of Jesus, make this your prayer, child of God. Make this your prayer in the name of Jesus. Open my eyes, oh God, to the identity
that I have in Christ Jesus. Open my eyes to the identity that I have in Christ Jesus. Lord, make me understand my assignment in this generation in the mighty name of Jesus. Every source of blindness, everything that is contributing, Lord God, as circumstances to stop me from seeing, Lord, my true identity, today I knock them off in the mighty name of Jesus. I set them aside in the mighty name of Jesus. I set them aside in the name of Jesus. I set them aside. My God, I pray, Father, Lord, help me open my eyes to the real identity that I have in you. Open my eyes to the real identity I have in you. In the mighty name of Jesus, you have made me a mighty hero. You have made me a mighty hero. Someone who will fulfill your purpose. Someone who will do your will. Someone who will do what pleases you. My God, I give you thanks this morning, and I'm trusting you right away that, Father, Lord God, everything concerning my purpose and identity, Lord, you are giving me clarity. You are giving me clarity. You are giving me clarity. You are opening my eyes in the mighty name of Jesus to who I really am in you, to who I really am in Christ, in the name of Jesus. Lord, you are opening my identity. You are opening my eyes, Lord, to my real identity this morning, in the name of Jesus. Lord, I realize that, Lord, you have called me a mighty hero. You have called me a mighty hero. You have called me a great person. Lord, you have crafted me, Lord. You wonderfully made me complex. My God, I pray this morning, open my eyes, open my eyes, open my eyes to the real identity that I have in Christ Jesus. Open my eyes to the real identity I have in Christ Jesus. Open my eyes to the purpose, Lord, that you have created me for. In the mighty name of Jesus, everything, Lord God, that seems to be a blockade, everything that seems to be blocking my vision, Lord, and understanding as to who you have made me, today, Lord, I declare they will not stop me. They will not go further. In the mighty name of Jesus, Lord, I refuse anything that blocks vision, anything that blocks my identity. My God, I refuse them. My God, every form of confusion, spiritual blindness, my God, that is lurking around me. Lebra vena zode kena braga da shumbre gido sukata. 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Every confusion, Lord God, and spiritual blindness as to the identity that I have in you. Today, I pray that in the name of Jesus, the veil is removed in the name of Jesus. My God, I am becoming the son. Right away, I become your son. In the name of Jesus, Lord, I'm not a child. I will not be, Lord, in the name of Jesus. I'm now your son, Lord. I pray for clarity. I pray for clarity. Open down my eyes, oh God, to see, Lord God, the destiny, Lord, to the purpose that you have made for me, and to rise, oh God, in my identity, in the mighty name of Jesus. Maseko palando lopra akushka timbra ladada. Zapala kata labazo telede. 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Elade bebebe sabarada. In the name of Jesus. Thank you, Father. Jesus' mighty name we pray. Again, we are going to pray. I want you to lift up your voice and pray this prayer. Father, empower me for my assignment in the mighty name of Jesus. Let your spirit rest upon me mightily. My God, turn my weakness, every form of weakness, Lord, transform it into strength in the mighty name of Jesus. My God, every form of weakness, transform it to strength in the name of Jesus. Lord, make me effective in my delivery of purpose to my generation. Lord, make me effective
as I deliver my purpose to my generation. In the name of Jesus, my God, I pray that you will empower me by your spirit. In the mighty name of Jesus, Lord, I receive the empowerment of your spirit. My God, in the name of Jesus, Lord, your spirit rests mightily upon me. In the mighty name of Jesus, Lord, I trust you. In the mighty name of Jesus, I receive your empowerment. In the name of Jesus, Lord, as a son, Lord, as a son, I receive your empowerment, Lord, to walk in your mighty power, to walk in your mighty abilities, to walk in your mighty strength. In the name of Jesus, everything that has been a form of weakness, everything that has been a form of delay, everything that has seemed to stop me from going forward, Lord, in fulfilling my purpose, today, Lord, I pray that in the name of Jesus, my God, you will take me out of those things. In the mighty name of Jesus, my God, I receive strength. Lord, I receive strength. I receive your strength. In the mighty name of Jesus, I receive your strength in the name of Jesus. Thank you, Father. In Jesus' mighty name we pray. Amen. Jesus' mighty name we pray. Amen. Child of God, I'd like you to know that one major requirement in fulfilling God's purpose for our lives is determination. Determination. Is determination. Is determination. Acts 20 verse 24. I want to read the New King James Version. Acts 20:24. In this scripture, Paul was saying, he says, but none of these things move me. Nor do I count my life dear to myself, so that I may finish my race with joy and the ministry which I received from the Lord Jesus to testify to the gospel of the grace of God. They are telling this man, see, your problem is awaiting you. Issue is coming. Wahala is coming. He says, none of these things move me. None of these things move me. None of these things move me. I don't even count my life dear to myself so that I may finish my race, so that I can achieve my purpose, so that I can reach the goal that God has set for my life, so that I can finish with joy. I won't even consider these things that are happening around me. I am determined. I am determined. Acts 21 verse 10 to 14. Acts 21 verse 10 to 14. The Bible says in that place, and as we tarried there many days, there came down from Judea a certain prophet named Agabus. And when he was come unto us, he took Paul's girdle and bound his own hands and feet and said, thus said the Holy Ghost, thus said the Holy Ghost, so shall the Jews at Jerusalem bind the man that owned this ghetto and shall deliver him into the hands of the Gentiles. Verse 12. The Bible says in verse 12, and when we heard these things, both we and they of that place besought him not to go up to Jerusalem. We were trying to stop this man. Say, please, look at the prophet that has come. He said that they are going to bind you. They are going to deliver you to the Gentiles. He said, please don't go to Jerusalem. They said, Paul, please don't go. Verse 13. Then Paul answered, what mean ye to weep and to break my heart? Why do you want to break my heart? For I am ready not to be bound only, but also to die at Jerusalem for the name of the Lord Jesus. I am a katalabaya. Hey, Balika Libra Zende Lebrada. I am ready. Not only to be bound, but also I want to die even in Jerusalem. I want to die because of the name of Jesus.
And when he would not be persuaded, we ceased saying, we say the will of God, let it be done. I want you to open your mouth and declare, I am determined. I am determined. My God, I am determined, Lord, to walk in the purpose that you have set for my life. In the mighty name of Jesus. Father, Lord, I am determined, Lord, to fulfill the purpose for which you have made me. In the mighty name of Jesus. I do not want to be ordinary. I don't want to be ordinary. Lord, I want to do that for which Christ Jesus apprehended me. I want to do that for which Christ Jesus apprehended me. I want to live for that which Christ Jesus apprehended me. I want to live for that which Christ Jesus apprehended me. I don't want to live an ordinary life. I am determined. I have made up my mind to fulfill the purpose for which God has called me. I made up my mind to fulfill that purpose for which God has called me. In the name of Jesus, I am called for a purpose. I am called for a purpose. I will fulfill that purpose for which God has called me. In the mighty name of Jesus, I will reach my goal, the goal for which I am apprehended. I will reach my goal. I will fulfill the purpose of God. In the mighty name of Jesus, I am determined. I am determined. Nothing will stop me from fulfilling the will of God for my life. In the name of Jesus, nothing shall stop me. Nothing shall stop me. I am determined. I am fully persuaded. I am fully persuaded. I am fully persuaded that not even heights, not even depths, not even things to come, not even things present shall be able to separate me from the love of God. Oh, Malika Doshate, who called me and put his name upon my life, who called me and put his spirit in me. Maleko Bariano Sotele, nothing shall separate me from the purpose for which he has called me. In the mighty name of Jesus, Masekatu Libra Zikadish, I am called for a purpose. I will fulfill this purpose in the name of Jesus. I made up my mind. I will fulfill the purpose of God. I made up my mind. I will fulfill the purpose of God. In the mighty name of Jesus, I made up my mind to fulfill the purpose of God concerning my life. In the name of Jesus, I will fulfill God's purpose for my life. In Jesus' mighty name we pray. In Jesus' mighty name we pray. Luke chapter 9 verse 51. Luke chapter 9 verse 51. Luke chapter 9 verse 51. The New Living Translation. The Bible says in Luke 9 51. As the time drew near for him to ascend to heaven, Jesus resolutely set out for Jerusalem. Jesus was focused. He was not distracted. Jesus refused distraction from people, fame, pressure. Child of God, I want you to know, when they speak about distraction, I know that Revo prayed about this yesterday. He prayed about distraction and he made reference to Nehemiah and when he was building. I want you to know that distraction may look like different things. Oh, it may look like different things. The distraction comes in different dresses. It can come as praise. Did you know this? That distraction can come as praise. Distraction can come as criticism. Your ability to identify it and put it in check is what will help you fulfill your destiny. Can you believe that distraction can come in form of praise? Oh, you begin to do something that is in line with the purpose of God for your life. And then people suddenly begin to praise you. They begin to praise you. They say, we have never seen it this way before. We have never even seen, nobody has ever tried to do things like this. We have never heard anyone that can speak like this. Child of God, your ability to identify that this is destruction will help you to go far in your purpose. Glory to God. Glory to God.
Let me read John chapter 6. John chapter 6 verse 15. John chapter 6 verse 15. I want to read the New Living Translation. John 6, 15. The Bible says, when Jesus saw that they were ready to force him to be their king, he slipped away into the hills by himself. Hallelujah. Child of God, are you better than Jesus? Are you better than Jesus? Come on now. The Bible tells us here that Jesus saw that they were ready to force him to be their king because they have seen miracle, because they have seen purpose being fulfilled. They now call you, say, come and be our king. They now call you, say, ah, you are too good. You are better than this level. In fact, this level does not fit you. Come, we will give you a better level. Child of God, your ability to identify distraction is what will set you apart. I want you to open your mouth and pray this morning. Every form of distraction that is fighting my purpose, today they will cease in the name of Jesus. Distractions, cease. Any area of my life where I've been distracted, where I've lost focus, today in the name of Jesus, let me cease. I am delivered from it. I am delivered from it. I am delivered from it in the mighty name of Jesus. I'm delivered from it in the name of Jesus. I reject every temptation that wants to pull me away from my destiny. I reject that temptation. I reject that temptation in the name of Jesus. I reject that temptation in the name of Jesus. I reject that temptation. I reject it in the mighty name of Jesus. Every distraction that wants to take me out of my destiny, in the name of Jesus, Father, I pray for discipline and spiritual focus in the name of Jesus. Father, give me discipline and spiritual focus in the name of Jesus. I will not trade my eternal purpose for temporary pleasure. I will not trade my eternal purpose for temporary pleasure. In the mighty name of Jesus, I will not trade eternal purpose for temporary pleasure. In the mighty name of Jesus, I won't. In the name of Jesus, I will not trade eternal purpose for temporary pleasures. In the mighty name of Jesus, Maleka para zote legedes, mandala baba baba baba, maga da baya da da, lebra kata baba baba, apa baba baba baba. 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I will not trade it in the name of Jesus. I will not trade it in the name of Jesus. I will not trade it in the name of Jesus. Thank you, Father. In Jesus' awesome name, we pray. Amen. Child of God, one last prayer. I would like you to pray that your heart will be yielded. Destiny is fulfilled by yielded hearts. Destiny is fulfilled by yielded hearts. Yielded hearts walk in obedience to God. Because obedience is essential for you to fulfill your destiny. Jesus himself obeyed God completely, even when it involved suffering. He did. The Bible tells us in Philippians 2, verse 6 to 8, if you read that place, it was talking about Jesus that though he was God, he never thought himself to be equal with God. He said instead he gave up his divine privilege. He took the humble position of a slave and was born as a human being. He said when he appeared in human form, he said he humbled himself in obedience to God and died a criminal's death on the cross. Glory to God. I want you to pray with me that in the name of Jesus, Father, my heart is yielded to you. My heart is yielded to you. My heart is yielded to you. In the name of Jesus, my heart is yielded to you, O Lord. My heart is yielded to you.
I yield my heart. I yield my heart in the name of Jesus. I yield my heart in the name of Jesus. I yield my heart in obedience to what you want. I yield my heart in obedience to your purpose for my life. In the name of Jesus, my God, give me quick obedience. Make me to be quick to obey you in the mighty name of Jesus. Thank you, Father. Let your name be glorified this morning. We give you thanks and declare that our day is blessed. We give you thanks and declare that today is blessed. Lord, we give you thanks because favor goes before us. We give you thanks because today, for purpose is being fulfilled in us. In Jesus' awesome name, we have prayed. Amen and amen. Thank you, Lord Jesus. Today is your birthday. Sister Elizabeth Chris. Sister Elizabeth Chris, may God bless you and richly confirm his word upon your life. May the purpose of God concerning you be fulfilled in the name of Jesus. I pray for you for clarity of purpose, for strength to identify the life and the area, the destiny that God has proposed for you, and that you begin to work in it in the mighty name of Jesus. I pray for you that the strength of God will come upon you and you will be mighty upon the earth in the mighty name of Jesus. Thank you, Father. Go ahead and celebrate on behalf of Brevo, BC, Reverend Emeka, and every member of Commanding Your Day Time. We want to congratulate you today on this birthday of yours. Go ahead and celebrate. Have a drink. And may God bless you. Thanks, brethren, for joining the prayer.

While you seem conscious, at the slightest perceived mistake, you start to condemn and judge yourself. You allow the devil to make you feel unworthy of the sacrifice of Jesus. Child of God, I'm here to remind you that God is your Father and the price for your redemption has been paid already. Jesus made it possible by willingly giving up his freedom and life in exchange for ours so that we will not continue to live in sin and bondage. He paid the ultimate sacrifice with his life. Even though God had always been a father to Jesus, when he took on the mission to rescue us, our sin was placed upon him. He could not call God Father. Why? Because the sins of the world were now put on him. He was being judged for the sins of the world, for our sin, that we will be able to call God Father. Isn't that wonderful? That you can come to the throne of grace and obtain favor and find grace for help at every time of need. The price concerning your life, your mistake, the sin in your life have been paid. You now have eternal salvation, eternal forgiveness, eternal redemption, eternal inheritance. It's an insult to call yourself a sinner when Jesus has fully paid for your sins. You see, when you accept what he has done, it will now affect your lifestyle. First is to accept what he has done for you, that now that you are a child of God, your mistake is not you. Your mess is not you. You first become in order to do. When you become, you will do. For as many as have received him, to them gave him power to become the sons of God, even to those who believe in him. When you receive him, he makes you his son. Then as his son, you manifest his character. The problem with religion today is that they want people to manifest the character of what they have not become. You have to become. When you accept that that's who you are, then the fruits will come.

I want you to make this declaration. Say it loud after me. I pass from death nature of Satan to life, the nature of God. I've been given the power and authority over the power of the enemy because I'm in the beloved. Sin shall not have dominion over me, for I'm not under the law, but under grace. There is therefore now no condemnation for me, because I am in Christ Jesus. I am in Christ. I am a new creation. All things are passed away. All things have become new. I have a Father in heaven that loves me, favors me, protects me, and watches over me all the time. I proclaim and declare that I am highly favored, greatly blessed, and deeply loved. I am the workmanship of the beloved, and I have been delivered from the power of darkness. I have inherited everything that Jesus is because I am loved. I have Jesus' authority in me, His actual authority. And as He is, so I am in this world. I've been given all authority and power over the power of the enemy, because I'm His body. I represent Him in this world, and He represents me in heaven. I'm perfect because Jesus is perfect. Therefore, I cannot be condemned or judged by the enemy. Jesus is my refuge and strength, my very present help in trouble. He will never leave. He will never break His covenant, and He will never alter His promises to me. I'll be fully accepted by the Father, the Son, and the Holy Spirit. I'm fully justified and declared righteous. Every day and in every way, I'm getting better spiritually, fiscally, financially, mentally, morally, and all my endeavors. I'm called for a purpose, and I will fulfill purpose, and I will arrive at God's ordained destiny for my life. Nothing will cut me short. I'll make a formidable impact in my world for the kingdom.

Our scripture for today is Galatians chapter 4 from 4 to 7. Galatians chapter 4, 4 to 7 in King James Version. But when the fullness of time was come, God sent forth his son, made of a woman, made under the law, to redeem them that were under the law, that we might receive the adoption of sons. And because you are sons, God hath sent forth the spirit of his son into your heart, crying, Abba, Father. Wherefore thou art no more a servant, but a son. And if a son, then heir of God through Christ. Now let us pray. Father, in the name of Jesus, thank you for saving my soul. Thank you that I can look up today and call you Father. Thank you for this wonderful privilege. Thank you for the benefits of being accepted in the beloved. I receive them and manifest them in every area of my life. Thank you for saving me. In Jesus' name, amen and amen. Don't forget this, there is power in the word of God.

Join the presiding Bishop of Trem, Dr. Mike Okonkwo, every morning and experience the power in the Word of God that is able to make you wise. Trem, power in the Word. Amen.

Good morning. It is a great and a mighty day that the Lord has made, and we will rejoice and we will be glad in it. Hope you slept well, and hope the entire family also did sleep well. Welcome to Wisdom for the Day. Wisdom for the Day, the daily devotional of the Redeemed Evangelical Mission Trem. It is offered by the presiding bishop of Trem, Dr. Mike Okonkwo, and it is reviewed by Pastor Chinwendu Yvonne Obiwankwo. This is for Tuesday, 19th May, 2026, with the topic, You Are Holy. Our foundation scripture is taken from 1 Corinthians chapter 1, verse 30. 1 Corinthians 1, verse 30, the King James Version says, But of him are ye in Christ Jesus, who of God is made unto us wisdom, and righteousness, and sanctification, and redemption. And that word sanctification is holiness. Stop being afraid of the word holiness. You are holy because you are in Christ Jesus. If you're bad, God will not put you in Jesus. Jesus is holy, so you are holy. Jesus is righteous, you are righteous. This is the revelation that the devil doesn't want the church to know. He wants to make you see your mistakes, your weaknesses, and your struggles. Stop looking at yourself. Every time you read the Bible, look for Jesus. And when you see him, say, that's me. When you see the victory, say that this is me. That is who you are, and that is the way God sees you. Don't let the enemy put you down. Don't let him disgrace you, humiliate you, or intimidate you. You are holy. The other day, Peter said, you are a chosen generation, a royal priesthood, a holy nation, set aside to show forth the praises of him who has called you out of darkness into his marvelous light. Which were not a people, now we are a people of God, who have not obtained mercy, now we have obtained mercy. 1 Peter chapter 2, verse 9 to 10. 1 Peter chapter 2, verse 9 to 10. So don't let them fool you by saying, you are not holy. I have stopped singing this song. The presiding bishop says, there is none holy as the Lord. That is in the Old Testament. Yes, in the Old Testament, none was holy as God. But now in Christ, you are holy. There are many songs that you must jettison. Any songs that try to put you down rather than being what God has made you, throw it away. It is unbelief. I am holy. You are holy. And they tell you without holiness, no one will see God. Who told you? What guarantees that you will go to heaven is that you are in Christ. When you understand such a revelation, you will be asking the devil, where are you? You are holy. Say to yourself, I am holy. God bless you. Further reading, 1 Corinthians chapter 1, verse 18 to 31. 1 Corinthians 1, 18 to 31. Ephesians 4:24. It is time for daily confession. This is a time where we use the word of God to create and frame the world that we want. You do this with every sense of belief, not doubting in your heart, but knowing that every word of God is full of power. So with that understanding, I want you to decree after me. In this year 2026, I am settled. I am 1,000

0: times more. Yes, indeed, God's decree. Things are happening for me so fast, I won't be able to keep up. And everywhere I look, blessings. Blessings pouring off the mountains and hills for me. It is my time of restoration. Everything that the locust, the cankerworm, the palmerworm has stolen from me is restored unto me. I pursue, overtake, and recover all. The Lord is indeed mindful of me. He blesses me and increases me and my children more and more. The young lions do lack and suffer hunger. But because I seek the Lord, I lack no good thing. The Lord delights in my prosperity, and Abraham's blessings are mine. I am a firm believer in the word of God, and I know that whatever the word cannot give me does not exist, and I do not need it. I stand boldly on the word of God, and the word will produce in my life. Therefore, I'm convinced beyond every shadow of doubt that every word of prophecy and every declaration that has been made over my life this year for good will come to pass. I live under an open heaven, and I am an overcomer. I'm a follower of Christ, therefore I'm committed to excellence in all I do. I am a diligent worker, and I'm dedicated to service in full understanding of God's call upon my life. I achieve results because God prospers the works of my hand. I treat everyone who comes in contact with me with courtesy. I let the light of God shine through me because I'm the extension of God to my world. Every day and in every way, I'm getting better, spiritually, physically, financially, mentally, morally, and in all my endeavors. I am called for a purpose. I will fulfill this purpose, and I will arrive at God's ordained destiny for my life. Nothing will cut me short. I will make a formidable impact in my world for the kingdom. Therefore, I declare boldly that as I go about my assignment this week, favor will attend my ways. I attract favor everywhere I go. Evil bows before me. The wicked bows at my gate. Everywhere I go this week, I carry the goodness of God because there is power in the word of God. Amen, amen, amen, and amen. God has put you where you are for the singular purpose for you to rule and reign in that place. So today I charge you to take charge. And while at it, no, forget that you are settled. God bless you.
1: I shall receive it now.
2: Music heals. Good music heals.

see what else to pray for. I don't see what else to pray for. If I'm not aligned, I don't see what else to pray for. If I'm not aligned, I don't see what else to pray for. If my life is not in order, I don't know what else I'm looking for. If my life is not in order, I don't know what I'm looking for. If I'm not burning for Jesus, I don't know what I'm burning for.

We've gathered here to remind ourselves of the return of the Lord. Or let me put it this way, the beginning of the return. That's why we are gathered here. So this is the best prayer you can be praying. That God will align you. Tell yourself the truth. I will tell myself, I need God to align me. I need him to align me. For a lot of us, if he returns today or tomorrow, we know we are not aligned. So I need him to align me. That's my prayer. Arrange my life to please you. Arrange my life to suit you. Arrange my life to be ready for you. I don't want to be ashamed when you come. What is life? What is life? If the major thing I should be thinking of is not in the radar, what is life?

will explain this to you so that you understand it. You know, it doesn't make sense. If we start to analyze it, it really doesn't make sense. If I'm to tell you what our weapons are according to scripture, this is one of them. It doesn't make sense. And we are saying that the weapons are not carnal, but this is carnal. It's something you do in your flesh. Hey, it's carnal, right? Isn't it? You're shouting. Jumping is carnal. Dancing is carnal. Singing is carnal. But the power there is that through God, take that clapping, through God, hey, take that shout, through God, it becomes a weapon. Do you understand it? That is where the carnality stops. When it goes through God, it ceases to be ordinary. And when you touch that kind of weapon, wafojudi, it means you look at it like, what can come out of a clap? But when God is holding that clap, when God is backing that clap will bring a giant down. So that's what we are saying. I always like for believers to know what is available to them. Know what is your weapon. Your dance should not be just casual. Hey, if I move, I have said this several times and it's not a joke, I will go in my room and move on your behalf. If you say I won't rest, I will go in my room and do what? Move on your behalf. And then God will show you. Your weapon is not carnal. Don't take it lightly. Don't take your singing lightly. That's why you can open your mouth and decree a thing and it will be established. It is because your weapon is not carnal. Your weapon is powerful. Our weapons, they are powerful. So that's what we are saying. I'll say it.

want you to have a vivid picture of that mountain. Push it. By the power of the Holy Ghost, push it. Push that mountain. You have the power. Scripture says if you believe, you will say to this mountain, be thou removed and be cast into the sea, and it will be so. Speak to that mountain wherever you are. Push back that mountain. Bariako sata, bariende seteya, rakapayaliko sata, renyeko sateya. Push, push, push. Reke sete, lando sutaya, erabako sata, ende sute, radie satayano sa, radie satayane kaya. Arado Satayano Karadiesa. We push, we push, we push, we push.

But his mind he threw God to the pulling down of strongholds. This is how we war. We war differently. Very differently. We bless him.

like we don't believe. Let me explain. I'm not saying don't prepare. Except if the word of the Lord is not true. When he was asked in scripture, can these bones live? The bones were dead, separated. So the current situation now, in the past few months, looks like a dead end. But you see, there is a God in heaven who rules the affairs of men. The government, everyone is saying what they think. It's fine. Listen. Listen to advice, but follow the Spirit. I believe we will meet again together. I believe this will be like it never happened. Other things will come up because of the times. But I believe this will be like it has never happened. So before you start preparing for post-pandemic, seek the face of the Lord. Because he is more than able. And I know he has made a way of escape. The snare is broken and our souls have escaped like a bird.

You know, I always say that revival is first personal before it is collective. So you have to believe personally first before we can believe collectively. Do you understand? So when I ask you,

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Our Bible anchor is Acts chapter 10 verse 38, Amplified Classic. How God anointed and consecrated Jesus of Nazareth with the Holy Spirit and with strength and ability and power. How he went about doing good, and in particular curing all who were harassed and oppressed by the power of the devil, for God was with him. Do not forget that God is with you. Today, friends, I'll continue the series titled Made for More. This is part 7. Our text is 1 John chapter 4, verse 17b, the New International Version. In this world, we are like Jesus. I am so glad that I am like Jesus in this world. Friends, you carry more strength inside you than you could ever imagine. You are very powerful. You are very powerful. The things you have been through on the road of life are never qualified enough to break you, because God's DNA is in you. You have more than enough material in you to always bounce back from the fiercest storms. Nothing is built to stop you except your life. Whatever it is you are dealing with right now does not have enough venom to stop your journey unless you allow it. You are in charge. Your life cover is alive. His name is Jesus Christ, and he has paid it forward so you can go forward. Every time you magnify your setbacks, you slow down your progress because your attention is going to the wrong place. Check where your attention is. It is very critical. Learn to amplify your strength and travel in the direction of your purpose. Try not to focus on negativity and storms. No, keep your gaze on the goal. Remember, you have a goal. Keep your gaze on your goal. Stay in your place of power and abilities. Stay in your place of power and abilities as you press forward. There's always enough stamina for the journey, but you've got to know it. You've got to know that you have enough strength. You've got to know that you have enough energy for the journey. Very important. You've got to draw from that pool of strength daily as you paint the canvas of your dreams. Very important. The streams of your dreams are built for a consistent flow of resources to accomplish the purpose of your time here. You just need to engage with the source. You were never created to be stranded here. Never. Never. You were never created to be stranded here. Open your eyes, friends. Open your eyes to the abundant supply all around you, because the earth is the Lord's and the fullness thereof. You see, friends, what you need for tomorrow is already here today. Thank you, Jesus. What you need for tomorrow is already here today. Sometimes you give up because you think there is scarcity of what you need to move forward. No, there is no scarcity. It depends on what you see. What do you see? Sometimes you look, but not necessarily see. When you look, you've got to see. You need to see yourself and your dreams through the lens of the divine design. That design has no scarcity in it. Never. That design has more than enough in it to deliver the dividends of the purpose of its existence. Very important. The God who kept you here has made all things available for your purpose here. You are here for a reason, you know. So ask yourself, what is the level of your commitment to what God has put in your hands here? You see, the garden, that is the institution in your hands, how have you kept it for the master's use? Is your garden full of overgrown weeds, or is it well pruned for a bumper harvest? Are you planting in such a way that encourages a bumper harvest?
or are you leaving your garden unattended to the God in you? Is it dominant or is it recessive? Is your sphere of influence making humanity better, or is it just occupying space for nothing? Friends, will you be proud of the level of dedication to your purpose here at the sunset of your life, or will you be wishing you did more with your heydays? Think about it. Will you be proud of the level of your dedication to your purpose here at the sunset of your life, or will you be wishing you did more with your heydays? Pause and ponder. How is the glory of your strength being dispensed? Are you dispensing it in the right space? Is your travel path the right one? Are you on the right field, or are you just passing time on a stranger's field? Pause and ponder. You see, friends, you function at your utmost when you are in your element. You function best when you are in your element. You know why? Your strength is amplified in your core, and you can engage your core because you are made for more. Amplify your strength. It is critical. Let's go for a break.

0: 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This is the part 7 of the series titled Made for More. 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It is your responsibility to decide where your attention will go. Try to avoid giving your attention to things that drain your strength with no return value. Do not waste your energy. Do not waste your strength on things that add no value. With all might, avoid drama. Your endeavors should be such that bring elevation and impact to everyone you have been sent to. Let your endeavors bring elevation and impact to those you have been sent to. You see, friends, the light you bring into every space you enter should be so obvious that solutions become inevitable. You have been sent by God to do good everywhere you go. So you just have to do good because it is in your DNA to do good. The journey of purpose is never without bumps and rough edges. But you see, the rough edges are not meant to stop you, but toughen your resilience. You cannot afford to allow the noise around you to get into you. No, you are too endowed to walk away from your purpose. Hallelujah. You are too endowed to walk away from your purpose. You are made for more. Friends, bring the best of yourself into the room and be confident in your abilities. You are not at the mercy of the drama of a disturbingly dangerous world. No, you are sent by God to build hubs of solutions to improve the living conditions of humanity on this side. You are called to add value. You are called to dispense life. Please do not look down yourself because God has raised you to rep him. God has raised you to rep him. You are above only because you are made for more. You are made for more. Hallelujah. May you never lose the vigor you need to fulfill your purpose in the name of Jesus Christ. May you never be lost in the web of hopelessness and negativity marketed by scoffers to derail you from your dreams in the name of Jesus Christ. May your sufficiency always be of God in the name of Jesus Christ. May you always enjoy the blessing of a calm mind, even in the fiercest storms in the name of Jesus Christ. May the peace of God rule in your space always and at all times in the name of Jesus Christ. I call you blessed in the name of Jesus Christ. Hallelujah. Glory be to God. Thank you, Jesus. Please do not forget to remember that Jesus loves you. You are too powerful to be powerless. Look after your well-being because you need to be alright to chase your dreams. Your peace of mind is priceless. Guard it intentionally. Please remember there will be a replay of Reflections with PJ at 9 p.m. West African time today here on Grace Impact Radio. Thank you for today, friends. And let's meet again next Tuesday at 7 a.m. West African time, right here on Grace Impact Radio for Reflections with PJ. My name is Jude Akele, aka PJ. 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

this song. It says supernatural. Do you know you're supernatural? Do you know you're supernatural? See, they don't know. That's how some people will live supernaturally and some will live normal. Do you know you're a spirit? Do you know you're a spirit? And you're living in a... You're living where? You are spirit and you are living where? We'll do this song and we'll do woman song and we'll be done. Eh? Alright? Alright? Are you tired? Ah. You should be tired though. You say what? His strength is mine. She can see they're easy. What else is yours? You are supernatural, so you don't get tired. Hallelujah.

this world, I'm spiritual than you know it. 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They'll say, Ele, demon, Ironi. Agbara Ejuti Wanloni. Your power is more than their own. Me, I know who I am. I'm supernatural. I am a spirit living in a body. And I have history. Way back. So when the devil wants to come and say, hey, you're a fallen woman. No. I have history that dates way back before the fall. And because Jesus came, he reinstated me, he restored me. So now

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I am supernatural. 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

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You can do what? Claim one plot for yourself. So we remove that chair wahala. They begin to fight. You know, this is my seat, please. Meanwhile, they are saying the Holy Ghost is here. They say, this is my seat. If you don't stand up on my seat, or shall I say, come and sit down. You say, no. Forward ever. Forward ever. You know, there are some people that can never say backward ever. Have you heard? Do you know? Actually, I met someone at the airport. Myself and my friend were flying. And we were on the queue. They said we should stay on the queue. So they told the woman, she's in front. They said, please move back. Because we're too close to the... So they say, move back. The woman said, please don't say that to me. No, this is not Zikloma. This is real. The woman says, don't say that to me, please. Forward ever, forward ever. This is just a queue. This is not your destiny. It's just a queue. Can you just move back? But the woman said, forward. She couldn't even say forward ever, backward ever. She said, forward ever, forward ever. She doesn't say backward. Just saying backward, she'll go back. But that's how some of us are. We are religious. We are superstitious. We are not Christ-like. Some of us still see cockroaches and say, blood of Jesus. Cockroach. Yes or no? If you are still saying blood of Jesus to cockroach, if a demon appears in your room, what will you do? They say both. If a demon now appears in your room, what will you do? When cockroach is making say, blood of Jesus, they have come. Oh, Jesus. From my father's house, they are following me. I like this song that says, surely

songs, Sosita. So that you don't sit down there and say, they have come. When I look back, I'm expecting to see goodness. When I look back, I'm expecting to see mercy. I'm not expecting to see failure. The just shall do what? Walk by what? Uh-huh. So if you don't believe that goodness is following you, if you don't believe that mercy is following you, failure will follow you. So back to what I was saying. Creation is waiting for you.

When Jesus was going to raise Lazarus, he gave thanks. When he was going to multiply bread, he gave thanks. Miracles that seemed so great was done with thanksgiving. So we will not belittle our thanksgiving. We won't make our thanksgiving little. Because we understand the power of our thanksgiving. We understand the power of our thanksgiving. And we will break through into the new year with thanksgiving. Everything we are grateful. For everything we are grateful.

0: 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Good music heals perfectly.
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2: So as we sing this next song, declared by faith,

There is no place in the body of the children of God for everything that Jesus has not planted. So we take this time because we know your power. We know your ability. And so we take this time and we declare that everything you have not planted in the lives of your people, they be uprooted by the blood of Jesus. They have no place, no hold. Their bodies are your temple. And so they cannot stay. They cannot stay. And we thank you for fibroids that are uprooted, cancers that are uprooted. We thank you because only you can do these things. Only Jesus. That is why we come by the blood of Jesus.

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You are rising. You have to represent Jesus. Armies are rising in politics. Armies are rising in fashion.

rising. There's a need for armies to arise in every sector. It's not enough to sing his praise and not do good works. It's not enough to worship his name and not do good works. The effect of our worship brings us to do good works. So we declare that armies are rising. I understand that there is power in my tongue, so I use it deliberately. There is power in your tongue, and you should use it deliberately. What you say will come to pass. Your tongue is powerful. Life is in your tongue. Death is also in your tongue. So I declare the armies are rising. In every sector, armies are rising. We will not be confounded. Armies are rising.

me tell you this, listen to me. Your case is not new. Your case is not new. That we have not seen it before is a lie.

epilepsy. What is the case that Jesus has not done before?

conceived? At what age? Sarah. So what is the case? If you are confused, go back to the scripture. There is nothing impossible for God. And if he has done it before, oh, he will do even much more. He said, eyes have not seen, ears have not heard, neither has it entered the heart of man what God has prepared for them that love him. So the things you've heard before, they are mighty, but he's still telling you that there is more.

keep quiet, the sun, the moon, the stars, the cloud. They talk about his goodness. The rainbow, he's still keeping his promise till tomorrow. So why will he fail you?

C for evidence. You have evidence. The devil doesn't. He comes to you with a lie, but you have evidence. Is he not the God of Shadrach, Meshach, and Abednego? Is he not the God of Daniel? Is he not the God of Abraham? Is he not the God of Isaac? Those are your evidence. So why is he lying to you? That's your evidence. Is he not the God of Sarah? Is he not the God of Elizabeth? Is he not the God of Gideon? Let me teach you some warfare. So this is what you do. When he comes, you tell him, is he not the one? Is it not God that parted the Red Sea? Like, devil, show me your own evidence. You don't have any. Every time the devil came to Jesus, he was what? Rebuked. He doesn't have evidence. His evidence was crushed on the cross. His evidence against you was crushed on the cross. So stop letting him lie to you. Tell him, bring your evidence.

Holy Ghost resides in you. So remind the devil of his doom. That's what you do as a believer. You had a very great God. Alone sorrow against you. What do you tell them? Who is speaking against you? What do you tell them? Did I tell you to talk about yourself? No, talk about your God. Talk about your God. There is still an evidence to tomorrow that Lazarus got up. After 3 days, Lazarus did what? Got up. After 4 days, my sister got up. I have evidence. She is still alive, oh, with 5 kids. I have evidence. I don't preach what I don't believe. It is real.

just say thank you, Jesus. Oh, no, no, no. You need to say, see, we are going to be different people. You need to say thank you, Jesus. You need to say thank you, Jesus, with understanding. Can you say thank you, Jesus?

It says, my gratitude will not cease. My gratitude will not cease. My own gratitude will not cease. Will yours cease? I can't hear you. Will yours cease?

just lift your thanksgiving in this room from your heart. Jesus was going to raise Lazarus, he gave thanks. He was going to multiply bread, he gave thanks. Thanksgiving is so powerful. If you can just be grateful, there's nothing you can earn, nothing you can do to earn is love, is grace. So the least you can do is be grateful. The least you can do is be thankful. The least you can do is show gratitude. Thank him. Thank him for his goodness. Thank him for his love. Thank him for his grace. Bless the Lord, oh my soul. Bless the Lord, oh my soul. Just make sure you mean it from your heart. This few seconds, just thank Jesus from your heart. Think about where he brought you from. Think about your journey. Think about who you were before. Think about who you were before. Sometimes we suddenly forget. Sometimes we forget. We forget where we are coming from. We forget who we were before the Lord Jesus took us and transformed us and made us into people that people can reckon with. Just lift your voice and thank him. Bless him. Bless him. He chose you. He anointed you. He gave you his spirit. He gave you his power. He gave you his grace. Bless him. Bless him. You are a carrier of his presence. Bless him. You are a carrier of his presence. You are a carrier of his goodness. Bless

Oranda Bakopaya. You should thank him with the fruit of your lips. Alibarada Bayananos. Thank him with the fruit of your lips. Thank him in your understanding and thank him in the spirit.

Yeah. You see that? Can we read it together? And as we read it, can we follow what he says? Can we do that? One, two, go. He says,

Our praise is to the one and only true God. Some of you don't even know how to praise. Scripture says he's fearful in praises. Scripture says he inhabits the praises of his people. What we have turned our praise to is for self-satisfaction. And that's why you see people dancing, and they are dancing that my step is better than your own. No. The Lord is fearful in praises. The Lord inhabits the praises of his people.

0: My name is Chinedu Nkere. I'm here live at Grace Impact Radio. I don't know about you. 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In Jesus' name.
1: God, Lizzo, my stomach.
2: Agnes, what's the problem?
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2: 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Eh?
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4: 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And like we always add, AGTment, how has you been? It's been an awesome time from the last time we were here with you till now. I hope you have been keeping to good health practices and, you know, living the best of the best, and we do hope that you have been sharing the information, the knowledge you're gleaning from this program to others around you. Remember, it's a head thing. When we hear, we tell the next person, and the community is alive and well. And so we have come again with another beautiful, interesting topic, and which is prevalent in what is happening in the world today. And we have a special guest today with us also. It's going to be in very, very educative, it's going to be informative. So I crave your indulgence. If you're listening to us, share the link, let your friends join in. If you're on your way, you can tune up the sound of your device so that the people around you can listen in and join in the discussion. Remember, you can always drop your comment on our Mixo channel or on our WhatsApp status. If you're not in these places, is either you joined with the link and you don't have a contact, you don't have Mixel channel, Mixel app on your device, and so you can also just reach out to the nearest person that you know can get your question, your contribution to us, and we will get it done. 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That being said, we're going to what we have today. When I say we, this is Health Affairs with Dr. Vetti, in conjunction with the Medical Women's Association of Nigeria, especially the community engagement aspect, arm of the Medical Women's Association of Nigeria. We're commemorating International Day of the Boy Child 2026. Some of you may have seen it. We've shared some that have boys. I don't have one. But I was just watching. My sister had two at a stretch, and she was like, my boys, you know, commemorating the International Day for Boy Child. But it's not just commemoration. There are things we are discussing that is going to help build the society in the future. And the topic for today's discussion is raising unbeatable boys, healthy, educated, and protected. Raising unbeatable boys, healthy, educated, and protected. And I have with me here Dr. Ifeanyi Moreno KK, community and public health physician at Alex Akweme Federal University Chin Hospital, Ebonyi State, Abakaliki. Dr. Ife, say hi.
5: Welcome. Thank you for having me, Chizzy.
4: It's so good to have you here with me. And Dr. Vetti is not yet here, but I believe she will soon join us. And our special guest today, because of the nature of our special guest, we are just going to introduce him and have this quick discussion with him. And we let him go because he is still in school. And who do we have here? We have with us Master Zikoro Kechukwum Asha Tony Onyebule. He is a primary four pupil of Early Spring Montessori School, Lagos. Zikora, you are welcome to Health Affairs with Dr. Vetti. Can you say hi?
5: Good morning. Good morning. I'm very well, thank you.
4: So good to hear your voice, Mr. And I am so excited to have you. This should be the first time we're having someone like this on Health Affairs. So you are making, we're breaking world record. Zikora, you're welcome. You're welcome. And I'm going to be doing this. Let me start. By asking you, do you know what we are celebrating in the International Day of Boy Child? Do you know what it means?
5: Yes, I do.
4: Okay, so you know that the theme for this year is raising unbeatable boys. So I want to ask you this question. The theme is raising unbeatable boys, healthy, educated, and protected. So what are three things that make a boy's body healthy?
5: Three things that make a boy's body healthy are eating fruits and vegetables, playing outside or sports, and sleeping 9 to 10 hours every night.
4: 10 hours every night. Okay, 9 to 10 hours every night. I heard you clearly. Thank you so much. And eating vegetables. What's the third thing you said? Sorry. Zikora.
5: Playing outside and sports.
4: Oh, playing outside. You know, in the recent time, this playing outside, it should form a discussion panel, because most boys no longer play football outside. They no longer go outside. They're always at their tab. Either they are coding or they are building something. They are watching, you know, they are building something inside. Indoor games are still there. But I love the fact that you added it as one of the things that makes boys healthy, playing outside. We should normalize that. I want to also ask, why should boys wash their hands with soap?
5: To kill germs so we don't get sick with diarrhea or cough. Healthy boys are unbeatable boys.
4: Healthy boys are unbeatable boys. Healthy boys are... this is good. This is good. I'm going to give Dr. Ifeanyi, we are doing this together. I think we need to have this discussion with Zikora together on this. So, what do you have to say?
6: All right. Thank you very much. Zikora, thank you for your questions. I love the part you talked about sleeping 9 to 10 hours. And I was actually laughing and saying, do you really sleep 9 to 10 hours? And like Chizu was here with me, as in like she was in my brain. She actually said it that most guys, you find them using their laptops or their tablets. But I'm happy you were able to mention it. So it means you are conscious and you will intentionally start sleeping 9 to 10 hours. So I'm going to take you on the next question. Zikora, what does it mean for a boy to be educated?
5: For a boy to be educated, he needs to go to school, read books, ask questions, and learn new things every day.
6: Yesterday you went to school, right?
5: Yes, I did.
6: So what new thing did you learn? Since you're saying that we need to learn new things every day.
5: On math, I learned statistics. Statistics is the use of tally marks to collect data.
6: Oh, you learned statistics yesterday. Good. And that will take me to the next question. Zikara, can you name one subject you love in school and why that subject is your best subject?
5: I love math because it helps me solve mathematical problems.
6: You love maths, and yesterday you were very loving and you were very happy that you also learned statistics, which is also kind of related to mathematics. And you love mathematics because it helps you to solve problems. Good one. And then Zikora, how can a boy protect himself when walking home from school?
5: A boy can protect himself by walking with friends or adults, not talking to strangers, and shouting no to anyone that wants to touch me badly.
6: Good. Shouting no to anyone that wants to touch you badly. That is a very good one. I also like the fact you talked about to be safe, a boy needs to walk with friends and then with adults as well. Good one. Good one. So, Zikora, this is not going to be a true or false question. Boys should not cry when they are hot or sad. Is it true or false?
5: False. Boys can cry. Crying shows that you are brave enough to feel. Real men have feelings.
6: Real men?
4: Oh, my God. Zikora, you're going to kill. You're not killing me. You're just going to bust my brain. Real men have feelings. We need to shout it. Because we have trained boys so much that, in fact, there's this word. I'm going to say it in Igbo. Maybe later I'll say it in English. There's that word making wave everywhere. I'm okay, I'm okay. So mwoke should not, it means if they give birth to a boy should behave like a boy. And when they are saying that, is that a boy should not cry.

0: when they beat you, you should man it up. You should, when something is hurting you, you should keep it to yourself and be a boy. And Zikora is like bringing it, let's just piece the table, that real men have feelings. Real men have feelings. Thank you so much, Zikora. I'm enjoying this discussion. Go back to you. Yeah. Go back to you.
1: Thank you. And I like the fact that he actually said real men. So it means that Zikora is already beginning to appreciate that someday soon he's going to be a male. He's going to be a man. He's a male. He's going to be a man. So from boys, from being a boy, child, he will graduate to being a man. So thank you, Zikora, for bringing up that. And if you're just joining us, this is Health Affairs with Dr. Verti. We are commemorating International Day of the Boy Child, and we have a very lovely special guest today. He is a primary four pupil by name, Master Zikora Okechukwu Ashe Tony Onyebula. Thank you so much, Zikora. You're really doing well, and I'm very, very happy that we got a boy to do this with us. I'm going to take you on the next question, which is what can you hear me?
2: No, I can't.
1: What is one way boys can show respect to girls and women?
2: By not fighting them, not calling them bad names, respecting them, and helping at home. Healing with the love of a woman shows that respect all women.
1: Wow. Zikora has become a medical women's of association of Nigeria, he for she, right? He's already knowing that there's something called healing with the love of a mother. Right. So by respecting women, you need to be able to do things for them. I like the fact you talked about doing what did you talk about? Can you say it again? Let me hear your answer again, Zikora.
2: By not fighting them, not calling them bad names, respecting them, and helping at home.
1: Helping at home. I like that. So I want to believe that you help your mommy at home, right?
2: Yes, I do.
1: So what are those things you help your mom to do at home? Can you tell us 1, 2, 3? What are those things you do for your mom at home?
2: Helping with chores, helping her run errands, and doing whatever she says I should do.
1: Good boy, doing whatever she says you should do. That are the good things. If mommy says you should do anything that is bad, of course, you're going to run and quickly go and tell daddy or tell another adult at home that there's something mommy saying I should do that is not good. So I like the fact that you know you should do chores at home. I hope that our listeners are hearing that boys also do chores. So it's not a time now to say only girls should maybe do the things at home. Zikora is telling us now that as a boy, he does chores at home. So, Cheesy, could you please take over? Thank you.
0: Thank you so much. Thank you, Zikora. You are doing great. You are doing an amazing work with us here this morning. And I believe that the people listening, we are taking note of this. Okay, so before I go further, I want to tell you that Dr. Verti is in the studio. Dr. Verti, say hi.
3: Hello, everyone. Sorry, I'm in transit, but I'm so excited to hear Zikora's voice, and he's been doing so amazingly well. Yes, we are celebrating the boy child as part of our commemoration of the entire boy child. So continue and enjoy yourselves on the show. Bye for now.
0: Thank you so much. It's always good to have you here. That's our backbone. Okay, so I'm going back to you, Zikora. You know, we've been talking about a few questions. I want to bring us back a little bit. And I know you said something about real men have feelings. And so I want to know, can you tell me 3

0: What should this boy do?
1: Speak up and tell any of those three people that I mentioned.
0: Oh, okay. Okay. Is there any need to, you know, keep it to yourself until you see them before you tell them? Assuming that time you want to talk, none of them were close to you at that point, what are you supposed to do?
1: Tell your sister, brother, or your friend.
0: Thank you. Tell your sister, brother, or your friend. Because, you know, sometimes our daddy, our mommy, or our teachers are not close to us when certain things are happening to us. But if our brother or our sister or a very good friend of ours is close to us, we can share it with them. And so that if it's something that needs immediate attention, two of you can, you know, work it out and know the next adult to call to ask for help. But there are certain things, if it's not urgent, if it's not life-threatening, if it's not something you need to talk about at that particular time, you can always wait for your daddy or your mommy to come back, and then you talk to your daddy or your mommy concerning that issue. Thank you so much, Zikora. And I'm going to, before I ask you the next question, I'm going to play this clip from your, from one of your speaking engagements. I will call it a speaking engagement in your school. So I'm going to be playing that. Just give me a few minutes and I'm going to get that done.

0: Okay. Dr. Fenwa, I want to ask you a question while I'm getting that video played. This is the boy child. We're talking about the boy child, raising unbeatable boys, healthy, educated, and protected. What is this all about this time?
1: All right, thank you very much for that question. The idea is for everyone to know that boys should be raised properly. There is every need to also give boys attention. Boys need to be healthy. They need to be healthy via different ways. The way you talk to them, because talking to them has a way it affects their mental health. The way you approach them when they also bring an information or a bad news or something, anything they talk to you about, the way you respond to them matters. The kind of food you also give them and when you give them that food also matters. You need to know that even taking them to the hospital for them to get checked from time to time, their dental health is important. It is part of their health. Don't just wait till the boy says, "Mom, Dad, I'm not feeling fine." Then you say, "Let's go to the hospital." Endeavor to take your boy child at least once to the hospital to get checked. That is also another way of making the boy child to stay healthy. And then boys have to be educated. What do we mean by this? Of course, everybody knows that education is very important, right? So right from when they start going to kindergarten, pre-nursery, nursery, primary, secondary, tertiary, you have to be there for them, listen to them. When they come home with their assignments or homework, you help them out with it. If you're told that
0: daddy,
1: daddy, mommy,
0: mommy,
1: aunt,
0: aunt,
1: uncle, I
0: uncle, I
1: have to
0: have

0: by this book be there for them. Okay. And then protected. And like the Father is God said that if anybody tries to touch me in a bad way, I will scream no. So when they come home and tell you that someone did this to them, please, it is not a time to like shun them to say keep quiet. Listen. Let us also know that sometimes their gesticulations when they are telling you what happened to them or what someone did to them, you can also read meaning into it, especially as an adult. So always listen to boys. So the whole idea is we want to be able to raise unbeatable boys, because we know that unbeatable boys should be healthy, should be educated, and then should be protected. Thank you very much.
1: Thank you so much for that. Thank you so much. I'm going to be playing the video. Those of you at the Zoom may not hear me right now, but just know that everyone listening to us out there is hearing. So let me play it.
2: A delightful morning to you all. My name is Ikoajo Nyeba, and she is the proud ambassadors of the Afro Emerald, and today we're speaking on the topic learning beyond the classroom. Many people believe that learning happens only inside the classroom, where there are desks, books, and a teacher in front. But learning is much bigger than four walls. The classroom is like a seedbed, and the world outside is the garden where learning grows. At home, children learn values such as respect, responsibility, honesty, and kindness. When parents guide us, correct us with love, and lead by example, they become our first teachers. The child who learns good manners at home carries them into school and society. Teachers, on the other hand, help shape our minds. They plant knowledge. They water our curiosity, and they guide us to think, ask questions, and do what is right. Just as a lamp lights a dark path, teachers help us find direction when learning feels difficult. Beyond school and home, we also learn from our environment. When we help a neighbor, share with a friend, keep the environment clean, or tell the truth, even when it is hard, we are learning important life lessons. These lessons teach us character, discipline.
1: That was Dikora giving a speech in a school as an ambassador. So I'm going to ask you, Zikora, you're an ambassador for what, please?
3: The spree was about learning beyond the classroom.
1: Yourself and the girl by your side as ambassador, but I didn't really get what ambassador you are. So please, which ambassador are you in your school?
3: I'm an ambassador of year 4 Emerald in my class, in my school.
1: Oh, okay. That's what you call like your class captain or class prefect.
3: Yes.
1: Oh, wow. That's nice. Congratulations. I know you are really doing well. Okay, so I'm going back to your questions, the one we are asking on health affairs with Dr. Vetti. And the next question we have, I know that our time is actually running, but let me just ask this before we let you go. This morning, do you drink water?
3: Yes, I do.
1: How well do you drink water?
3: Drink water every 2 hours.
1: You drink water every 2 hours?
3: Yes, I do.
1: Wow, that must be. Who helped you to form that routine? Is it mommy or daddy?
3: My mom.
1: Your mom. Oh, mommy, we should be thanking you for this routine. Every 2 hours, the guy is drinking water. And I believe that mothers are listening and parents are listening. And this is a very good routine. So I'm asking you this question. Why is drinking clean water important for unbeatable boys?
3: Drinking clean water keeps your brain sharp for school, shapes our body for play, and prevents us from getting sick.
1: That's very true. I couldn't agree less. That's true. That's true. I know that drinking clean water helps you stay healthy. It makes your brain sharp. Thank you so much. And this one is a kind of funny question. I'm going to ask you a dash and dash question. Like, just like your school. It's like, complete this statement. Yeah? I am an unbeatable boy because I am dash and dash.
3: I am an unbeatable boy because I am healthy, because I eat my vegetables. Protected because I know my parents' phone number, and educated because I pass my examinations and do my homework.

0: Parents should always take care of their children.
1: Parents should always take care of their children. And what do you have to tell boys, your fellow boys, in this season that we are talking about them?
0: My advice for boys is that
1: That
0: they
1: they
0: should
1: should
0: stay
1: stay
0: healthy,
1: healthy,
0: educated, and
1: educated, and
0: protected.
1: protected. Yes, should stay healthy, educated, and protected. Thank you so much, Zikora. I'm so honored to have you, Health Affairs with Dr. Vetti. We are so honored to have you talk to us today. And thank you to your parents for allowing us have this time out with you. And I know they are listening at the back end, mommy and daddy, and everyone that supported this outing. Thank you so much. Thank you for allowing our young chap to come and speak to us here on Grace Simple Radio. We don't take it for granted. And with that, I'm coming to Dr. Ifeyinwa and Dr. Vetti. We are here to say the finishing touches, so please, Dr. Ifeyinwa, I have one question for you. Can you hear me, please? Dr. Ifeyinwa? Okay, Dr. Vetti. Can you hear me?
0: Yes, Chizu, I can hear you. Thank you so much. And thank you, Zipporah, for that beautiful session. If I heard you correctly, you're talking about what we have to say concerning raising the boy child, right? Did I get
1: Yes,
0: you right?
1: yes.
0: Okay. So just like Zipporah said, and the theme of what we're talking about, boy children eventually become the men, isn't it? And so we have to raise them to be strong and resilient. For so long, we have concentrated on the girl child, and we have well-groomed girls come out, and they don't have the right boys to be their husbands or partners or spouses. And so at the end of the day, we go back to violence, gender-based violence, all the other issues that we're having today. And so raising our boys to respect themselves, to be responsible, to also be able to protect their sisters, their friends that are girls and treat them right is important for a healthy family in the future, for a healthy society at the end of the day. And parents, all of us need to recognize that boys are children too. Just like Deborah said, they are people. They can feel. They can emote. So man up, no man up. I mean, if you need to cry, please cry. If you need to be angry, I mean, it's okay to be angry. Even the Bible says be angry, but do not sin. So if you're angry, how do you cope with these emotions? What do you do? So we all have to develop this resilience around how we handle our emotions. But there's nothing wrong with feeling, but what do you do with what you are feeling? So it's a whole lot, I mean, to talk about the boy child. And it's exciting because that goes on even to adulthood. You find that hospitals are patronized by women. So when we talk about hospitals, talk about health insurance, you find that only women, pregnancy, delivery, the men have diseases too that affect them. Nobody is doing prostate awareness, all those things. So it's time for us to realize that if we're talking gender equity, then we need to focus also on the boy child, to also look at the men, what are their issues, and see how to sort them out. Thank you.
1: Doctor, I'm not letting you go because I was about to ask you that question before you brought in the health aspect of it. And what are some of these health issues that parents tend to neglect in the life of a boy child?
0: Well, okay, so from boy children, as children, both boys and girls will have almost the same kinds of illnesses. But because boys are more outward, outgoing, rough, so they could have more of injuries, falls, you know, those kinds of circumstances, like falling from height, fractures from playing football, you know, all of those things. As they grow up too, a boy can have mumps, right? As simple as mumps, you can have mumps. Mumps is a viral disease. It can affect a boy child, you know, as you go on. And the parents need to pay attention. At least the minimum is to ensure that your child gets medical care that they need. Don't say, oh, he's a strong boy. He's not crying. He felt like he's not crying. So you don't bother with, you know, making sure that he's checked. As we go on, sorry, I'm at the airport. As we go on, as the man grows older and all that, then you begin to look at urinary issues, even sexually transmitted infection, you know, all of those things before you get down to the cancer. And if you get to cancer, it's not just prostatic cancer, the other things, bowel cancer, they're just issues. And the boy child is also exposed as much as the girl child to recreational drugs, you know, smoking, all of those things. Now we don't focus on only boys, because even the number of girls that are abusing substances are even getting higher. So right now, everything is important for both male and female. So everything we're talking about is important that we put the boys and the girls. We're talking menstrual issues. Put the boys and the girls in the same room. Let them know. Because it's when they know that they know how to respond. If a boy is in a room where they're talking about menstruation being a normal thing, then they will not stigmatize or, you know, laugh at a girl who has been stained. I don't know whether you get that. So, yeah, there are a lot of general things. Both boys and girls can suffer, maybe sickle cell disease, you know, just so many things. Right.
1: I know you said something very profound, and I want to highlight it. We can always make excuse, he is a strong boy, and then the time you're giving for the girl to recuperate, even after sickness, the boy is not getting it. I know that even sometimes they want to get up, they want to be out there, they want to move, but they are still under the care of the parents. The parents are supposed to, you know, help them adjust to normal attitudes that should keep them healthy. It's the duty of the parents to ensure that they are well, they are feeling well and strong before they start their whole running around. We know they don't stay one place. We know that most of them, not all of them, most of them cannot contain their energy. But there are times we have to let them, you know, stay at a place, let them get well, let the wound heal, let them wear what they were supposed to wear, and allow the wounds to heal, allow the, you know, the sickness to die off completely, get well and get strong completely before running around. And Dr. Ifeanyi, I am coming to you to ask, you know, it is a bit, Dr. Vetti has said a few things about the challenges about boys, training boys, but let's highlight some of these challenges that are facing boys as they grow up in this generation. Because if we're going to train a very unbeatable boy, this unbeatable boy should be able to know his environment and be healthy, both and educated and protected all round. All right, okay, thank you. Dr. Fenwa is saying her network is not good. All right, but what we are saying is that a healthy, you know, there are a lot of challenges that are facing boys, training them, them growing, the vices, the level of information. You know, we live in a world where information is out there. So before you can even teach them, they already know. They've heard it from somewhere. These are part of the challenges. And as a parent, what do you do? What do you do as a parent? You have to pay attention. You have to make sure that they have enough information that they can relate with you. You can observe. Because I don't know. I have that question here that I wanted to ask. Well, I mean, the doctors are quite not disposed to answer us. But I'm going to be dropping those questions so that you ask yourself as a parent, at what point should you start communicating certain things to a boy child, not just, well, to your children generally, but to a boy child, you know, the communication of who they are, how they should behave, and how to stay healthy, how to study their environment, how to see friends, because in the recent time, it's more of friends leading them to things that they are becoming addicted to, both substance, both some of them have lost their lives because a friend took them to a place, a friend sent them to a particular place, or they have become part of violence and bully in school because their friends are part of it. So at what point should you start teaching that child how to make the right friends and how to remove themselves from the wrong friends? How to, you know, how to be alert to know when they are in danger, when their friends are in danger, their sisters are in danger, how to be alert and how to, you know, train them on, you know, being able to speak up for themselves, speak up and tell the next adult that this thing going on, I don't like it. We've had issues where a child can only say, I don't want to go back to school, and they don't give further information. And the next thing we are seeing is that maybe they have been beaten to death, or they are something, one story that is making us lose them young. So at what point should you start as a parent to teach these boys how to speak up and express themselves, and not say because they are boys they can handle things, because they are boys they can, you know, they can manage. I feel it's in their nature, but things are changing. That nature is not helping us protect them. It's not helping us keep them protected. So at what point should you make your boy child understand that if there's an issue, you should tell me, you should confide in me? Zikora said it. You tell your parents, you tell your teacher. In a case where these two persons are not available, you tell someone. You have to tell someone if you must stay healthy as a boy child. Well, it's still the role of parents and caregivers to, you know, put that in their mind, to know that they can always solicit for help. And staying healthy can never be overemphasized. A healthy child is the child that is unbeatable. Is the child, you heard Dr. Vetti said, you have to pay attention to them. Give them the equal treatment you give to the girl child. You have to check them too. You have to enroll them too into a healthcare system that can always take care of them, look at their body, check them out. Zikora said he takes water in every 2 hours. It's his parents that put him through to that. So what habits are you going to inculcate into your male children today? So I'm going to leave it as a question. If you are one that is raising unbeatable boy child in this generation, at what point should you start teaching, educating them on how to behave, on how to stay protected, on how to read their environment, on how to choose the right friends, on how to walk away from toxic relationship and friends? When will you start doing that? How do you put them to healthy habits, eating right food, drinking enough water, resting, and then playing outdoor play, and not just on their system, encoding and building something over the system? How do you get them to walk around? How do you get them to play around, do some outdoor play, and you know, get themselves out there? How do you do that? You have to put it in structure. And how do you ensure that they are educated? Because they need to know not just the formal of education of school, but a total education of life, of everything happening around them. Because at the end of the day, we want to have a total boy that will grow into a total man that is strong, unbeatable, and dependable. So, if you are listening to me, can you send me your contribution? Can you send me your contribution? I'm ready to read them with the little time we have today. Can you send in your contribution anywhere you are, on our WhatsApp channel or on the Mixel channel? I'm ready to read it out. I just dropped some couple of questions. I know that some of them is something you have to, you know, think about them and make adjustment. But if you have something to say, you can actually drop it on our comment section, and I will read it with the few time I have here. Okay. I'm still waiting. I'm going to the comment section. I want to see. Okay. Okay. Okay. Oh, I have comments here. And Mama Sele is saying, real men have feeling, right on, my boy. That's for Zikora. Zikora, we have someone saying, right on, my boy. Real men have feelings. And Mama Sele is also saying, wow, by not fighting and not calling them bad names, I'm really enjoying Zikora. Thank you so much, Mama Sele. And Mama Sele also said, starting as early as possible, they should start learning everything they need to learn. The way we don't wait, we start on time to teach them leadership, we start on time to teach them compassion, we start on time to teach them how to love themselves, we start on time to teach them how to love others. We start on time to teach, because it starts from that as early as possible. Thank you so much, Mama Sele, for your comments. And I'm still waiting for a few comments here. And then we'll call it a wrap. All right. I want to say thank you to everyone. Thank you, Zikora, for coming. Thank you, Dr. Ifeyinwa. Thank you, Dr. Vetti. We've had this robust discussion. And please, if you're listening and you've not made a comment, I want to say thank you to you, because I know that you are listening to us. You are our ambassador here on Grace Empower Radio, Health Affairs with Dr. Vetti. And so I want to say thank you to all of you listening to me right now. And until we come your way next week with another interesting topic, that topic you will hear, and you know, we will always come with an interesting topic. So until we come your way next week with another informative and interesting topic, I want you to stay healthy. And Dr. Vetti, if you can say one or two words, please, can you do so? Right. Thank you so much, ma'am. Thank you. And until we come your way next week, take care and bye.
2: Oh my
3: God. Agnes, what's the problem?
4: 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See you some other time.
1: Oh.
4: Bye. I would like to say thank you to Dr. Vetti, Grace Impact Radio, Medical Women Association of Nigeria, M1, and Dr. Ifeanyi Okeke for having me.
1: Thank you, Zikora. Thank you, Mommy Zikora. Thank you, Daddy Zikora. And we appreciate you all. Thank you so much. And bye. Have a wonderful day.
4: Bye.
2: My stomach.
3: Agnes, what's the problem?
2: I don't know. I took malaria and typhoid drugs. And now my body is doing me somehow.
3: Agnes, who told you that I have typhoid and malaria?
2: Nobody. Oh, I was feeling sick now.
3: Don't you know it's very dangerous to self-medicate without the help of a healthcare provider? Eh?
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2: Warning, this message is detailed to change your life. 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Here is your host.
3: Turn to your neighbor, tell him, don't accept it. Say it again. Say it again. You see, we become partakers of the bombardment and the evil the devil throws at us because we accept it. That's how we become such partakers. For instance, somebody is going about his business and no problem. He wakes up, sleeps, eats very well, has appetite. Everything is working out fine for him. And then suddenly, he goes to hospital to do a normal check. And then suddenly they say, we saw something. Immediately, the whole person's disposition, every attitude changes. You are the same person that have been walking all over the place. You are the same person who have been eating and you have appetite for everything. You sleep and wake up and you have been living. And the moment such an evil report comes, what happens is that you lose all your appetite. You stop sleeping. Challenges, different things, and it begins to come with all manner of things. And because the devil has specialty in attracting every other thing, once a door is open to him, because you accepted it. When we fail to vehemently resist anything that he throws at us that is contrary to the word of God, that's the result you get. You must not katopo satani. It must not be accepted. The Bible tells us in 2 Corinthians 5, 16, 17, he says, henceforth know we no man after the flesh. He says, from now, we do not know any man after the flesh. If any man be in Christ, he's a new creation. All things are passed away. All things, including what the devil put in your body, are all passed away. And all things have become new. The Bible tells us that whosoever is born of God overcometh the world. Because you are born of God, you are a world overcomer. You are already declared an overcomer over anything bombarding your life. You are already, not you will be. You have overcome them, little children. 1 John 5:4, 1 John 4:4. For greater is he that's in you than he that's in the world. Greater than that sickness, than that disease, than that growth. What's inside you is greater. It's greater than poverty, greater than hardship, greater than distress, greater than high blood pressure, greater than evidences of stroke. Greater is he that's in us. Ephesians 1:3 to 7, blessed be God who has blessed us with every spiritual blessing in heavenly places in Christ, according as he has chosen us in him before the foundation of the world, that we should be holy without blame before him in love, having predestinated us unto the adoption of children according to the good pleasure of his will. And he says, to the praise of his glory, of his grace, wherein he has made us accepted. God has accepted you. Heaven has accepted you. How can the devil have the audacity to touch your life? The fact that you experience symptoms does not mean that is the truth. The symptoms or the complications or the circumstances does not indicate that you have lost the battle. Thanks be unto God who causeth us what? Always to triumph in Christ Jesus. You win. You win always. You win always. You win always. You win always. You must be audacious, bold, and daring, and stand with your shoulders broad and with your chest out, with your eyes red against all the arsenals of the devil. You must. Some of us have allowed, if somebody brings a parcel to your house that is not your own, what do you do? Send it back. Every parcel the devil sent against you in this house, today, we return it to sender. We return it to sender. We return it to sender. We return it to sender. Sickness is not your parcel. Barrenness, miscarriage, depression is not your parcel. Abundant life is your parcel. We just tolerate everything as if Jesus did not die. Romans 4:25, he was delivered for our offenses, raised for our justification. That's the reason. He was delivered, died for our justification. I mean for our offenses, raised for our justification. So there's no way the devil will bring accusation against you and you tolerate it. You have been discharged, acquitted, case is closed, no more appeal. So the devil cannot just jump on your shoulder and tell you, I'm going to bombard your life. Listen, you are eternally loved. Are you hearing me? You are eternally forgiven. Are you hearing me? You have eternal redemption. You have everlasting righteousness. You have been given unlimited, unrestricted, unconditional, irrevocable, irreversible access in the presence of God. Let us therefore come what? Boldly to the throne of grace and obtain mercy and find grace for help at every time of need. Praise God. I say praise God. I say praise God. God has packaged everything for you. You are the one accepting any nonsense. Colossians 1:13, he has delivered you from the power of darkness, translated you into the kingdom of his dear son. So there is nothing like ancestral something minus you. You are not partaker of it. You now belong to a different DNA. You belong to God. Are you hearing me? Galatians 3:13, 14. Christ has redeemed us from the curse of the law. He has been made a curse for us. He says, curse is any man that hangeth on a tree, that the blessing of Abraham might come upon the Gentiles through faith, that we might receive the promise of the Spirit through faith. So when somebody tells you that it is a curse, it's in the foundation, it's in your foundation. Which foundation? No other foundation can be laid except what is laid. Your foundation now is Jesus. Are you hearing me? Ladies, you are not under curse. Don't let anyone say a curse is following you, is coming from your family. No, the day you gave your heart to Christ, you changed foundation. You don't need to take any preacher to your village to go and start digging out something. You take them there, they will dig out something. They will find some. In fact, some of them will even put something on the ground and dig it out so that you will believe it. Praise God. Say to yourself, I'm not under curse. You are not saying it boldly. Say it with every conviction. I'm blessed. Say it, I'm blessed. I am extravagantly blessed. That means you have been empowered to succeed. Empowered to succeed. Empowered to succeed. Empowered to succeed. Empowered to succeed. Empowered to succeed. the devil will not eat your lunch. He will not eat your lunch. The position that God has packaged for you, if anyone is trying to take it, I cut his hand off. I cut his hand off. I cut his hand off. The devil will not take what belongs to you. The promotion, the elevation, the open door and open heaven that God has ordained for you, no power will take it from you. No power will take it from you. I call you blessed. I call you blessed. I call you blessed. Don't tolerate the devil's lie. Don't you know that you are God? You are by reason of new creation become God's headquarters. Colossians 2:6. As you have received Christ Jesus the Lord, he said, walk in him, rooted, built up in him, established therein with thanksgiving. He said, beware let any man spoil you through philosophy and vain deceit, after the traditions of men, after the rumors of this world, and not after Christ. For in him dwelleth the fullness of Godhead bodily, and you are complete in him, who is the head of all principality and power. Somebody shout, I am dangerous. Say it again. Say it again. There is a power at work in you that makes the rulers of darkness to tremble. You are God's powerhouse. You can never fail. You are a terror to the devil. You are a terror to the devil. You are a terror to the devil. Glory to God. We overcome him by the blood of the Lamb and by our declarations. Be careful what you accept, what you tolerate. The stranger you invite into your house, a people that you do not know, you shall hear of you. They shall tremble and be afraid of you. You will not die prematurely. You will not be a cheap victim in the hands of the devil. Every stranger submits to you now. Every stranger of complication submits now. They submit to you now. They submit to you now. They submit now. Glory to God. Hebrews 13:5. He said, let your life be without covetousness. Be content as such as with the things you have. For he has said, I will never leave you nor what? Forsake. So that we might boldly say, the Lord is our helper. And I shall not fear what man shall do to me. Be bold. Be bold. There is power in boldness. And why God said you should be bold about it is because at times when you are looking at your circumstance, you will be frightened. He said, be bold to declare what I say concerning you. Fear not, for I am with you. Be not dismayed, for I am your God. I will strengthen you. Yeah, I will help you. Yeah, I will uphold you with my right hand of righteousness. Those who are incensed against you shall be confounded. Those who strive with you shall perish. Hallelujah. You have all it takes to shut the door against the enemy. You have all it takes. God has not left you as a cheap victim in his hands. You are not a cheap victim in his hands. He cannot toss your life here and there. Come! You will get there! You will get there! You will get there! 2 Corinthians 4:13, we having the same spirit of faith as it is written, we believe and therefore have we spoken. When you believe it, speak it out. Speak it out. 1 John 4:17, as he is, so are we when we get to heaven. When we get to heaven, we are. Was Christ ever defeated? Did the devil run over his life anyhow he wants? As he is, so are you now. And so how does he manifest? By me refusing to accept. By me refusing, I rather believe God. Even when I don't understand. Job said, all the days of my life will I wait until what? My change comes. My change comes. My change comes. Evangelist just sang for us from the book of Isaiah chapter 41, from that verse 26 or downwards. He said, this is what happened to those who wait. They will renew their strength like eagle, mount up with their wings like eagle. Run, not be weary, walk and never. It's what happens when people wait and refuse to stand. You wait and stand there. Having done all to stand, I am standing. We give up too soon. Romans 4:17 says, God called the things that be not as though they were. He calls the things that be not. Listen, he said, listen, as it is written. This is Abraham, 100 years old. God promised him at 75. Halfway along the line, doubt set in. Hagar came in and brought, Sarah brought in Hagar, and then Ishmael was born at the age of 86. That's 11 years after 75 years. Ishmael was born. And God said that Ishmael is not the son of the promise. What's wrong with you, Abraham? I made a promise to you. Why are you trying to do it to manipulate me? Let me provoke God. God doesn't need to be provoked. Let me do this so that it will provoke God to do for me. That's not the Bible. God is the one that does for us. Are you hearing me? In the Old Testament, we do so that God will bless us. But as children of Jesus Christ, born again, Jesus does for us. He didn't tell you to do for him. He just said, believe. Somebody shout, I am a believer. Say it again. Say it again. I believe everything he said about me. Abraham gave birth to Ishmael at the age of

0: 86. You read it in the scriptures. That's it. That is in the Genesis 16, the last verse. And God never spoke to Abraham again for 13 years. God said, since you are trying to make your, you want to think it's by your effort and not me doing it, I will allow you for 13 extra years. When he became 99, when every flesh is silent, when Viagra cannot help any longer, nothing can help, God said, now let me introduce myself to you. Let me introduce who was speaking to you. I am the El Shaddai, the God that is more than enough, all sufficient, blessed and strong one, the God that sets apart natural laws to execute whatever I say. I am El Shaddai. He said, walk before me and be thou perfect. Walk before me and behold. Walk in my word. Be faithful to what I told you. And behold. And God said, now, let me tell you how it works. He said, he changed his name. He said, you are no more Abraham, but Abraham, father of multitudes. That's how to resist the devil, even when you look crazy. How can I be calling myself father of multitude when I'm already 100 and no baby? Sarah is already 90 something, no child. And I'm saying multitude. Where is the multitude going to come from? It will come from what God said. Glory to God. It will come because God said it. Can I hear an amen?
1: Amen.
0: And it, when you now drop down to chapter 21, and God visited Sarah as he has spoken, and did as he has said, and did unto her as he has spoken. He visited her. Manda okatele. May heaven visit you now. Now. Now. Visited him as he has said. Did unto him as he has spoken. Child of God, I came to tell you that all the promises of God, Jesus has already, through his death, burial and resurrection, 2 Corinthians 1:20, he has already said yes. You want a baby? Yes. You want a house? Yes. You want promotion? Yes. Healing? Yes. Open doors? Yes. Financial miracle? Yes. The question is, are you opening your mouth and saying amen? Are you saying amen to the yes of God on your behalf? I dare you to say yes and amen. Amen to the yes of God on your behalf. Stop wondering whether it will happen or not. Stop wondering. Jesus was teaching in Matthew chapter 6 from verse 25 to 34. He said, look, what's wrong with you people? Why are you doing as if you are not better than lilies of the field and fowls of the air? They don't spin, they don't toil, they don't labor. But they are looking robust, healthy. He said, what's wrong with you? Is it, have you forgotten that I paid the supreme price on your behalf? The Romans 8:32, he who spared not his own son and gave him up for us, how can he not through him give freely, not struggling, stop struggling, freely. It's available, it's on the table. Take your portion. Freely give you all things. So Jesus said to them in verse 25, he said, take no thought, saying, what shall we eat? What shall we drink? Or how shall we be clothed? He said, you are better than lilies of field, better than fowls of the air. He said, that is how Gentiles, those who are not children of God, operate. You don't operate like that. You are a son. You have been adopted into the family of God. You have not received again the spirit of bondage to fear, but the spirit of adoption, whereby you cry what? Shout it. Shout it. Shout it. You are a son in the house. Go into the fridge, open the fridge and take the drinks you want. He said, don't function. He said, you are disgracing me. He said, you are making me look like a taskmaster when I have shown my love to you. Making me look like a master that does not care for his children. The psalmist say, he that dwells in the secret place of Most High shall what? Abide under the shadow of the Almighty. And he says, because I'm abiding there and I see the

He said, I will not. Because I've seen that God is all powerful. And the whole resources of heaven are available to me. Can I hear a loud amen? Amen. So what am I to do? James 4 from verse 6. He giveth more grace. Wherefore he said, God resisteth the proud, but giveth grace unto the humble. The proud there speaks of somebody who wants to walk contrary to the word of God. It is humility to accept what God called you, to accept the power he has given to you, to say that that's who you are. It is humility, highest order of humility, to say, Lord, whatever you say I am, that's who I am. If you call me holy, I am holy. If you call me your son, I know I am your son. If you call me, say that I am healed, I believe I am healed. You don't have any doubt. He says, submit yourself therefore to God. Resist the devil. When you submit to his word, that's the platform you now stand to resist the devil. You don't accept what he throws. You are standing on the platform of what he's told you. Resist the devil and he will flee. He will flee. He will flee. He will flee. 1 Peter 5 from verse 6. Humble yourself therefore under the mighty hand of God, that he may exalt you in due time. He said, you see, he said, when you stand on the arena of the word of God, he said, God takes he takes it personally and ensures that you are lifted up out of the situation. When you stand infallibly on that word, don't be clear-footed. Put your feet on the ground. He said, I will lift you up. Cast all your care upon him, for he careth for you. Be sober, be vigilant, because your adversary, the devil, as a roaring lion, walketh about seeking the person that is tolerating anything thrown at him. That's the person he devours, seeking who he may devour. He does not devour every person. He therefore says in verse 9, whom resist steadfast in the faith, in the word, knowing that the same afflictions are accomplished in your brethren that are in the world. Verse 10. But the God of all grace, who hath called us unto his eternal glory by Christ Jesus, after you have suffered a while, make you perfect, establish you, strengthen you, and settle you. My God will settle you. He will settle you. He will settle you. In Luke 18, there was a woman who went to an unjust judge, harassing him every day, harassing him, unjust judge, harassing him, harassing him, and said, look, come and avenge me of my adversary. Put it there on the screen. There was a widow in that city. Go back. I want to close with this. And he spake a parable unto them to this end, that men ought always to pray and not to faint. Wait. When the Bible says you ought always to pray and not to faint, that there is something that can make you faint. And it has to be resisted. Listen. Resist any force that wants to tell you not to pray. You want to pray and you are feeling sleepy. Get up, wash your face and pray. Get up, wash your face and pray. We have a clientele of believers today who don't like prayers. All they want is music, dance, jump up. Let me tell you, after you have danced and jumped up and other things, and you don't know how to resist the devil, he will knock at your door. Men ought to always pray. Always, not occasionally. And that's why one of the reasons we do edification this Sunday morning is to assist you to catch the spirit of prayers. A pastor is leading in prayer. I mean, my body itches. And it's only the pastor's voice we are hearing. Where is the voice of the people who came to church? Where is their voice? There is something about the multitudes of people lifting up their voice in prayer. There's something about it. There's something about it. I saw somebody sent me a news. I don't know how true it is, but
I know that such a thing is possible. The witch was inside this tank. You know this plastic tank. That's where she was. It's inside it, on top of an elevated scaffold, and inside the tank, only her neck was coming out. And people was asking, "How did you come into this place?" He said that we were told to go to this house. And when I came to this house, I found that they said that there's a pregnant woman there that I should come and abort her pregnancy. But when I came there, there's an atmosphere I saw there. The next thing, I saw myself inside the tank. Somebody shout hallelujah. She was screaming, fire is burning her. Say, please, they should help her. That even as she's in this tank, she's naked. Say, they should help her. And the people were telling her, we are going to call your children. Where are your children? Let them come and see you. She was inside the tank. Only her head was coming out. No witch fighting against you will leave. They will not leave. They will not leave. They will not leave. They will not leave. Kakato setei. Konemo sato imondo. Kakato libo shikiki. Ilubo sando. Please, child of God, don't stay at home. Don't stay at home. And every Friday we pray from 3 to 6. With fasting. I don't know how many of you are joining in that prayer. Listen to me. I've told you I don't have any magic to give you. I'm telling you what has worked for me since I received Christ that has never failed me. I don't have any magic. I don't have any manipulation. I don't have any game. I don't even have a point to prove to you. This thing has saved me severally all over the world. I'm turning 78 this year and I'm still very fervent in the spirit. Very fervent in the spirit. Still in dedication, commitment, on fire for Jesus. That's my life. They tell you to come, let us pray. They are begging you. The devil will pluck out your eyes. He will eat. Listen, he will eat your lunch and tell you to wash his plate. I'm telling you. Are you saved? Yes. Born again? Yes. Are the resources of heaven available to you? Yes. But you will suffer here because you refuse to do what you should. How can weapons of your warfare be delivered to you and you are not using it? Somebody came into your house to shoot you and you can't pull it out to shoot. A fly does not perch on a hot pot. If you are not fervent, intense, the kingdom of heaven suffered violence. The violent take it by force. I've never seen a wicked generation like we see today. This generation is wicked. Wickedness. Somebody that you have no dealings with will just look at you and say, I want to kill you. If God fails to be with you, where will you be? You have no business. You have nothing. You've never exchanged word. You don't know yourself before Adam. Simply because he just looks at you. Oh, you are driving a big jeep. Oh, you have built a house. Well, we'll kill you. How do you intend to navigate the Boko Haram? Navigate the bandits and kidnappers. You have to build an all around you. A fence. With the devils, which means off limit, begging you, come to service. Come, let us teach you. Come, let us tell you the strategies. I don't have all this. Listen, God Cuckoo knows that me. I don't believe in all this drama. Jump up, jump down, run here, do this. Firstborn, secondborn, thirdborn. So if I'm the firstborn in my family, I won't succeed. Where is that in the Bible? I've become the firstborn of God. I've been adopted into his family. And some of the things we hear and listen to in social media, listen, I told you here once, it is written, is stronger and better than I saw.
what is written. You can depend on it more than I saw you in the dream. I saw you in the dream drinking blood. Nonsense. I don't believe in all this drama. I preach the simplicity of the gospel. Simple. That is what has helped, and I'm happy and content with it. I'm not going to add any addiction. Preachers are adding a lot of things into serving God. Yes, we know you are saved by grace, but plus, which plus? Only Jesus. Complete it. Say it again. He's enough for me. He's enough for me. The man of Galilee is enough. You don't need any other thing. No addition. Praise God. He said, when the Son of Man comes, shall he find faith on earth? Shall he find faith? Stand to your feet. Kalama shote iba. Come on, begin to pray in the Holy Ghost. Open your mouth, begin to pray in the Holy Ghost. Begin to pray in the Holy Ghost. I want to hear your voice. Make it louder. Let there be energy. Koraba shataria bashando. 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Come on, pray in the Holy Ghost. 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

There is power in the word of God. In the beginning, God created the heaven and earth. And the earth was without form. Darkness was upon the face of the deep. And the Spirit of God began to move upon the face of the waters. And verse 3, and God said, when he said, every darkness leaves. And I declared this morning, some trust in horses and some in chariots, but we will remember the name of the Lord. Therefore, I command every satanic yoke and chain in your life, destroy, destroy, destroy, destroy, destroy. Whatever the devil has orchestrated to deprive you of what God gave to you, to molest your life, to harass you, to cause a delay or exchange in his miracles in your life, all the doors, roadblocks, road bumps, interruptions in diverse areas of your life, I speak to them now. Clear!

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Doors are opening for you. Your crowd will produce for you. No force of the enemy will cut short your life. You will not die prematurely. Accident, plane crash, chance, enchantment, divination, ritual killers, kidnappers, sickness, manda, okete, I declare they will not waste your life. They will not waste your life. They will not waste your life. They will not waste your life. I believe with every fiber of my being that God has a portion for you. That's why you are still alive. You are still very relevant. And so whatever has been standing on your way, clear! Clear! Clear! Every one of you that God has yoked with me in this ministry, wherever there is a boardroom manipulation against your life, against what belongs to you, scatter! Scatter! Scatter! Scatter! The blood will speak for you. The blood will speak for you. The blood will speak for you. I announce wedding bells. Come on, I announce wedding bells. I announce wedding bells. I announce children dedication. Children dedication. Children dedication. What God has done for one, He will do for another. You will not die a tenant. You will build your own house. Every abandoned project, let it come alive. Father, we give you the praise. Father, we give you the honor. Be thou exalted. Be thou magnified. I will hear your testimony. I will hear your testimony. I will hear your testimony. Thank you, Father. Blessed be your name. In Jesus' name. Come on, say loud amen.

may be seated. Glory to God. I'm excited. I will hear your testimony. I want to give opportunity to anyone in this building. Listen, the price for your sin has been paid. Jesus paid it fully. And the only thing that will make God hold you guilty for your sin is when you reject the payment that has been made. And that is Jesus. That's the only thing. If you reject the payment made for your sin, listen, you can't pay for your sin. You can't. Your blood is not good enough. And there is no sacrifice you make that is good enough to pay for your sin. The only person that can take away sin is Jesus. And that's why we accept him, so that we can be acceptable to God. Christianity is not what you do so that God can accept you. No. It's what God has done for you so that you can be acceptable to him. And so what do? We believe. All you need to do is believe. Only believe. Only believe. All things are possible.

please, don't miss this precious opportunity to surrender to Jesus. Let him come into your life and remodel you and transform you and make you a new creature. Get you ready for heaven. If that's your desire, you want this prayer, you want to be born again, you want to surrender to him, wherever you are, stand up, take your Bible, come and stand here with me. Do that quickly. Don't be ashamed, don't be bashful. We want to pray with you. I want to be sure that anyone that came into this service did not live the same way he came. Come on, leave your seat and come. Don't be ashamed. You know yourself. You know yourself. This may be your last opportunity. You may not have this opportunity again. Anyone? Anyone? Yes, my son, come. Yes. God bless you. Now, come. Any other person? Any other person? Any other person? Any other person? Yes, come. Come. We'll wait for you. Don't be

Come on, champions are coming. Champions are coming. Champions are coming.

0: Yes, champions are coming. Yes. Reverend Kachi, can you come please? Can you come and lead them to Jesus? Lead them to Jesus.
1: Brothers and sisters, this is the most important decision you will ever take in your lives. I'm going to lead you through a prayer, and I want you to believe every word that you say, because your life from this moment going forward will never remain the same again. Amen. Say with me, Heavenly Father. Heavenly Father, I come to you today. I acknowledge my sin and that I cannot save myself. That is why I have come. Today I believe that you gave your son Jesus to die for me on the cross of Calvary. Jesus was buried, and on the third day he rose again for my justification. Lord Jesus, I receive you today into my life as my Lord and my personal Savior. I declare that I will live for you. Help me to live for you. In Jesus' name, amen. You are saved. Yes, even as we pray for them. Father, in the name that is above every name, as your church, we declare that the sins of these ones are forgiven, and these ones are translated from the kingdom of darkness into the kingdom of your dear son Jesus Christ. We thank you for the newness of life that has begun in them. Sweet Holy Spirit, we thank you because you have been given unto these ones, and from this moment forward you will help them to live the victorious life that is in Christ Jesus. Satan, we declare that your bounds, these lives are off bounds in the name of Jesus Christ. Thank you, Heavenly Father, for in Jesus' awesome name we have prayed. Amen. Now look at me. Something new has started in your lives. Church, please put your hands together for them. Like our big daddy said, you have joined the family of champions. Every person you see seated here had an experience like you're having right now. And see what God has done with us. And he will do even much more for you. The reason why we exist as a church is to help you. Okay? This is a new journey. You have never been on this way before. And so we have a team of people, counselors, that you would follow. They will guide you. They will speak with you. Give them your correct details, because that's the beginning of all that God is set to do in your lives. Okay, so you're going to go with my sister here. You go with them. Very shortly. Yes, please just go with her. Thank you. Just please clap for them as they go. Hallelujah.
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1: Hello, hello, my wonderful villagers, them, my one party of life, my confirmed party of life, then I greet you specially. Yes, so we don't reach that time of the day again. This one at the special time. Yes, this now Village Square with your confirmed party, Mighty Woman, and it is Shelle on top. 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I hope so. You day can play and everything just day kulele for your side. Welcome, oh, and let this suit me as we don't enter Village Square like this. Oh, yeah, you know how we they do them now. Make you sharply go call everybody, make them come gather for Village Square, because today, Tori. It did very interesting. Me, I would like make all of us come here, Ram, and make we shook mouth if we get any contributes to add to this matter. Oh yeah, make we go on a music break. When we come back, we go enter the mentory for the day.

Welcome back on my confirmed party them. This now Village Square with your confirmed party, Mighty Woman. And it is Shelle for Grace Impact Radio, your number one Ogbonge online radio. Welcome, my people. Welcome, welcome, welcome. The legends, they sweet me. Yes, so the Tory for ground today for Village Square, now the one when we call courtesy or courtesy. That's my normal Niger people, they talk about courtesy. Courtesy. Now, what will they talk about today? What will be courtesy? Courtesy now to show politeness for your attitude and behavior towards other people. It means that you get good character. You sabi relate with people. Now, the way you take the relate with people respectfully in a proper way. Now, what will courtesy be? Courtesy is simply to treat others with equal respect, just the way you go like make them treat you. Now, waiting with the talk about be that, now be the courtesy. When will they talk about? If you can't talk, say, Mighty Woman, I beg na Niger with the waiting concern agbero with overload. My villager, no be true at all. Anywhere you dey, good behavior now waiting day acceptable universally. Your locality, your place when that you dey located, or the country where you dey, no suppose get anything to do with this tory of courtesy at all, because now say you dey behave as a proper human being towards other people. As I talked before, say now simply to treat others with equal respect, just the way you go like make them take treat you. That's why Bible talks and make you do unto others what you go like make them do to you. Now the tory of courtesy be that, you understand? So courtesy, they're very important for life, because when you show courtesy or you get respect for people, if they give good impression of you, you know, say, you both can say, no second chance to take correct the first impression. That's clear and true be that one. Because when you don't display to a person when you know Sabi before from Adam, now that impression, it don't form of you. It go take the grace of God for you to correct that impression. And you go do more work, because some people, when their opinion about you, don't they form, especially if na negative one, you don't get what you want to do, you don't go change them. Every other thing when you can't do, then go feel, say, you dey pretend. So as I talk, say courtesy dey very important for this life, because it dey give good impression of you, and respect go follow automatically. You never hear some people go say, oh, I just like this person, I just like him. Then just they shout, I just like him. You say, because say, what to make you just like the person? You go say, I just like him, he get respect. You never hear him before. I don't hear him plenty times. He get respect. Now I make them just like the person. Finish. Oh. So you see this matter of courtesy. He deep well pass as we see. So respect go follow automatically when we get courtesy for people. When we get respect, when they treat them with equal importance, the way we go on make them treat us. A lot of people, they don't lose better opportunity because of this character. Because of the fact that them they rude, say them lack respect. Imagine person go somewhere, you go find person. You see people, or maybe you see them for, make a use office setting as example. You just enter the place, you don't even greet. You just walk up pass, you see the first two or three people, you just walk up pass. Say because you know the person office where you they go. As you reach the person office, the door they locked. Then the person go come carry in two left leg, come back. Those people, when he no greet, when he pass, he go come ask them, say, hey, please, and they find so-and-so person. What do you think, say, go be the reaction of those people? Just imagine them. Eh? Not be me go answer them. Just imagine. So, a lot of people, as I talk, don't lose better opportunity because of their character. You know, get story of one incident when it happened. One man, they drive, they go, now so he pour water for another lady when he walk out with leg pass, and of course, my mistake. The man even reverse, come meet the lady, they tell him, say, oh, I'm very sorry, I beg, no vex, as I pour you water. You know, the lady start, now so he abuse this man, abuse him, no cause when he no rain for this man body. As a man, don't say, he even apologize, you know, here, and instead, now insulting, they collect. Now so he can't drive in car, he can't go. Many months later, the man get one handsome bobo like that as a son. That one tell him parents, say, he won't marry.
Now, so you thought, say, okay, oh, yeah, bring the woman when you want marry, make we see. Your guess is as good as mine. You don't know already. Now, this lady, this same lady, where he don't heap cause on the man just some years ago. You know, say some people memory and a computer or laser in sharp gone. They know they forget things. Ah, as this man see him, because of that singular occurrence, he said, no, never. Said in son, no fit settle down with woman like this. He said, never. And true, true, I hear said the relationship in no hold though. In fact, now there he for end. So you they see some other even major life events, some other things. When we don't get good attitude, we feel lose out on some other things, maybe like job opportunities, contract, a lot of other things. Now waiting, you know, bad character they cause be that. So this courtesy matter, this respect matter, it did deep well. It did deep. Make we know they commonize people. Make we know they look people with small eyes. Say, who be this one, self? Wait till you think, say you be. Wait till everybody be now God handy day. Oh, I beg my villager. No ever ask anybody, say, who do you think you are? Wait till you think, say you be. Now God reached to ask that question. Oh, you go know why as we they go along for this story today. So it no matter the level or status of the person, as long as na human being, that person deserve to get the kind of respect when you self they expect them to show or give you. Because Oyibo talk say respect is reciprocal. You no give person something, you they can't ask and make it give you back. How it be? Then talk say you cannot give what you don't have, and you cannot demand what you don't give. Now me add that one, Jenna. You they hear me so? You they carry the person they carry your guard, they do your guard, they do your guard, they raise chest, they go. You know me say other people na grasshopper now. You know me say other people na grasshopper. So you see that kind of respect when you deserve, when you feel say you deserve them, you dare entitled to them. As you they reason that way, and as other people they reason say them dare entitled to them. So when you come in contact with person, make you treat them well, treat them with respect. I'm not sure say you tell anybody good morning, he go take slap answer you. Except say that person self, he no correct like that upstairs. You know the brain no align like that. You understand me so? I never see any person for this world when they greet good morning. Now slap, you go take reply or you go take insult reply. Maybe they don't get quanta for somewhere before. But even at that, on a norm, set, where things, all things being equal, make I speak my economic English, ceteris paribus, all things being equal. When person say good morning, maybe you go return her back, say, oh, good morning. So now so it be. That thing when you demand for, make you they gracious enough to give them out. Eh? My people, make we go on a music break. When we come back, we go continue this our story of

Welcome back, all my villagers. I dey see you now. My villagers, they sweet me. I hope say you dey enjoy the tori for ground this afternoon for Village Square with your confirmed party, Mighty Woman. And the tori where they for ground, we dey talk about courtesy. What it be courtesy? Nas just simply put, respect. To show politeness for your attitude and your behavior towards other people. And we talk, say, courtesy, now simply to treat others equally, you know, just as you would deserve, make you treat other people like that. And we don't talk, say, this issue of courtesy or respect, no matter where you dey, if na Africa, Asia, Europe, America, or even Antarctica, self, respect na respect. You understand? So not be environment they cause and not be geographical location they determine whether person go show courtesy or to get respect. Now you need then universally correct. You understand me? So this respect matter is universally acceptable. You not get anywhere where human beings they live, where be the animal kingdom, where respect not there. And as we talked before, earlier on, before we go break, say, a lot of people don't lose very good life opportunities because of this issue of courtesy. Say they lack courtesy or they lack respect, show bad behavior. And we don't talk, say, no matter the level or status of the person, as long as na human being, that person deserves to get the kind of respect when you self, they expect them to show or give to you. Because we talk, say, respect is reciprocal. Every person won't make them day appreciated and acknowledged. Even that your cleaner for office, your domestic staff, the cook for your house, teacher, your nanny, driver, all of them, as God take create them, say, everybody they worthy of respect. So everybody won't make them appreciate them. And the truth be said, those ones when they qualify as the lesser ones, that one at Tori of another, they make a note. Because these lesser ones are not understand. When would they feel say na lower class driver, cook, and maid, we think say na lower class. All those people now them be the now as my big daddy Bishop Mike go talk. Now those ones be the real McCoy. All those your children's school teacher when you they look down upon say, is it not my children's school fees they are using to pay them? Don't play. You see those people, now them be the real deal. Because half of your children's life, then they spend them for school with those people. And now waiting them, imbibing them. Now you go mix with waiting yourself, they teach them. Can't show up later. That nanny, when you they leave your child with almost 14 to 16 hours of the day. Treat them well, oh, you get why. You get why. You see that driver. When you think say it's just a common driver, it's my driver. When you they call, it's my driver. The way you they call, I'm very condescending. That driver, he don't vex one day. If you know Third Mainland Bridge for Lagos as that bridge long reach, God won't shame the owner of the motor, the owner of the car, no sabi drive. And now so he go, they talk to the driving driver anyhow. Now so he go, they mistreat him. Just they use some funny language for him. One day the driver reached Third Mainland Bridge, say, here, Oga. He just come, he parked the car for one side, come down, choke, give him, say, take your car. I no do again. The man dead here. He can't call another person when he take almost 2 hours for that person to come. Waiting at they talk. Make we they show respect. It no matter whether these people are lower class. It no matter whether they lower for the ladder. I don't talk from one of our episodes before. Say, you see all these people, let them be the essential people. Take, for instance, hospital. Person won't do surgery. Surgeon, the surgeon, thing say, na him be Alpha and Omega. He won't do surgery. If the cleaner no enter inside that theater, clean that place. The people when they autoclave or purify and the things when they won't use for that surgery. If those people no do them, if cleaner no clean, they no carry dustbin come out. In no get how on the face of the earth that surgeon go fit perform that operation inside that theater. You they hear me so? And if they mix equipment when they no autoclave or sanitize with the other equipment when they won't use, you see say that surgeon. He go use them mistakenly. He don't transmit another disease for that person when they operate body. So everybody, my buddy, everybody for the face of this earth, then they important.
So make we treat them, appreciate them, because everybody won't feel appreciated and acknowledged. Even when you be your girl over people, maybe your staff, and you won't give them instruction on waiting to do. Don't be when you shout or treat them less than human beings, them go take no say, now you be their girl. Not be that one, no. If you just they woke up and down they vibrate, not be that one go make them no say, now you be the chief or the CEO. It pass like that. It pass like that. In fact, attitude like that, it go make them look you like one terrible person. And so you go to hear them, they call you different things for your back. Margaret Thatcher, Iron Man, Stone Cold. Then go just, they call you all sorts of names, all sorts of things. You don't understand, so? And themself no go get respect for you. Even though say then they show you respect openly, that one go be pretense. Go be psychophancy, because as you they come up for the, as you even turn, then don't they raise their nose for you, they even mimic you self. Then go don't talk your matter well. You dey understand me, so? To show courtesy, no, they cost anything at all, at all. It not cost anything, no, it not break anybody bank account to show courtesy. It not, they break account. And no person, they too big or too busy to practice courtesy, to show respect. Nobody, they too big. For my house, when I send my children message, they put please. It get where I go don't deal with them rich. And especially maybe when they argue over something and they tell them, say, now then do them. And I can't realize, say, don't be then doing that thing. I know they, you know, they heavy for my mouth to tell them, sorry, yo. I go apologize then explain. Now say, I fear my children. Children when me born. Don't be say, I fear them. But they teach them the proper way to do things. You do understand, so? So if you be on guard for that place, maybe something, you know, happen, and later you come, you don't blame your staff, and later you come realize, say, that person no they at fault at all. See, you no go tear your trouser if you call that person apologize. Ah, then go look you with better eyes, self. If you talk, say, ah, if I call my staff, my subordinate to come apologize, ah, then go lose respect for me. No, reverse is the case. Their respect for you go day high, then go say, ah, my oga no be like that, my boss no be like that. When in they wrong, in they apologize, now make me like this, my oga. I don't see things like that before. You don't understand, so? So, now so it be. Now so it just be, as I explain them to you, so. To show courtesy, no, they cost anything. We not supposed feel too big or too busy to practice this courtesy or respect matter. And courtesy, respect now in different forms, in different areas. Some say you go just carry face like Stone Cold Steve Austin, your face, you're strong for head. If it be warm smile or simple acknowledgement like thank you or I'm sorry when you did wrong. All these small things, they make very big difference for life. Very, very big difference. You don't understand me, so? Even if you want pass out strong message or strong point across to maybe your subordinates, maybe you won't tell that person, say, no, they try. To tell that person, there are respectful ways there to do so. Let me say, maybe person mess up or he fall hand for outside. You go just say that they shout, they vote. Everybody, they look, they wonder what thing they happen. You go say, let me disgrace you openly. I go openly disgrace you. Eh? You know, sabi anything. You dey incompetent. Abba. In fact, now yourself, the person they disgrace himself. You don't understand, so

Welcome back, welcome back. We're still there for Village Square with your confirmed party, Mighty Woman, and it's still the Shele for Grace Impact Radio, your number one Ogbonge online radio. Yes, so my people, we're still there on top of this courtesy matter, on top of this respect matter. And we just talk finish just now, say, even if person do wrong as your subordinate, maybe your staff, your domestic staff, call them privately. Or even if you want to do open rebuke, do them calmly, so that the person no go come, they feel worthless, feel useless. No. Person where get respect and no get money, if they likeable pass rich man where no get respect. Make a talk am again. Person when he gets respect, and even if he no get money, then go like that person past that rich man where just they do gra, where they arrogant, where no get respect, just they look everybody like grasshopper. And not the only people where you know, or people where you sabi or they familiar with, you go show courtesy to. You go also show respect to people when you know sabi self. You know why? Because this world there, na very small place. It be like say it be Gabi. You need visa to go London. You need visa to go America. To go Australia from here. Na more than one day journey. It far like that, but it's still small. This world is small. This one remind me of the story of one man, one very noble man. The man gets class, so the man gets status. Na man of caliber. But the way they relate with people, you say, but the one that say, now, wow, a person just get money, still they very humble like this. They shock everybody. And that's why he take training children. So take one of his children travel, go UK. He won't go work. He never even get where to stay. He never see the work. As he go one place, go apply, as then ask him, what it be your name? He call his name. What it be your surname? He call his surname. They ask him, say, now this person, so and so person, you know him. His talk say, now my papa be that. As the employer just here, now my papa be that. He say, I go do everything within my power to make sure, say, you get this work. He can't even they tell the young man who in papa be, how wonderful in father be, how he they treat people with respect, how he they value people. That man not only make sure, say, this young man get the job, he also make sure, say, he get accommodation for Ram to stay in the first 2 years. So you dey see am so. I tell you, say this world na small place. Don't play. Make we no joke. Oh. Make we carry this courtesy, this respect matter. Make we carry am seriously. This courtesy, Mighty Woman, you just dey shout courtesy. Just dey shout a respect matter. Why? Why make we even they apply this part of our life? Why? What be the importance of this courtesy, this respect? I go tell you. E dey bring joy to those we meet, and we too go dey happy. When person treat you with respect, when person treat you like say you get value, sure you know they happy. Me are they happy, oh. Me are they happy. If you know they happy, me are they happy. You just see person, you greet them before you make your inquiries. That person belle go sweet. Both the inquiry when you want know and the one when you don't want know, he go help you. He go take you go the place where you dey go. You dey see am so. And it dey bring sense of belonging and feeling of importance. When we treat people with courtesy, with respect, then they feel valuable. Then they get sense of belonging. When we treat our staff, our subordinates with respect, then they feel valuable. Then they get sense of belonging. That's why some employee go the extra mile for some employers, because those employers, they treat them as human beings. They make sure, say, then tell them, let them know, say, how them they take the importance to them and that company. And they also build relationship. Respect, they help build relationship. You don't understand me so. Imagine that story now of that man when he pour water, when he splash water as they drive on that lady body. He even come back, come apologize, but the lady no one hear that one, they heap insult. But just a few years down the line, that singular act scatter relationship. Man when he supposed marry, because of that singular act, na dead and share gari. You don't understand? So another importance of courtesy be say,
Hey, you go reap wetin you sow. Some people, they call them the law of karma. Eh? You treat people anyhow. You treat people yama yama. They wait for you for front. And whatsoever a man sow, now wait till he go wear. Now wait till he go reap. If not bother you sow, you wear them. They hear me so. The importance of courtesy or respect, be say, it increase productivity for business or workplace. When you treat people well, you know, sometimes some of your staff members or people around you, you know, they feel just, you know, you they see them every day. You know how lively, how bubbly them day. And today, they just they done. You take out time to ask them, how are you? And that how are you, you mean them. Ask them, say, what thing they happen? You just want, you know, you really genuinely they interested in them. Ah, that singular act, then go no say, ah, my boss care for me. My boss gets me for mine. So you see this work, I go make sure say I put in my best. So it increases productivity for business or workplace. And you they set good example for others to follow. As I give the example of my children. Say when I send a message, oh Amanda, go please get me some water to drink. I they put please. And when she bring water for me too, I go, oh thank you my darling, you have done well. Thank you. You they set good examples for them to follow. You they understand. And now the right thing to do. So do them. Now the right thing to do. Say to get courtesy, to get respect. Now the very right thing to do. And it also make you a better person. It make you a better person. Lack of courtesy if it bring disgrace. If it bring disgrace, oh, he that is down need fear no fall. Your own too much. If it bring disgrace, you never see where some people go just enter one office. You go just go. You don't even feel greet good afternoon. You don't even feel acknowledge people when they're there. The next thing, you just they ask for something. Yeah. I don't see where they work personal. Say, will you get out of this office if you don't have manners? Oh boy, see the glaze. Lack of courtesy towards others feel make them feel sad, powerless, frustrated, or even can't get the feeling of suicidal. When you they constantly they nag, when you they constantly they bring people down, you know, you they always make them feel worthless. You know, they say anything when they valuable in them. You all, even the day when they dress well, you go say their clothes cheap. May God not let me come across people like that, or when you know they even see anything good in person. I know sure say you won't be the cause or reason for any human being to feel like that, to feel worthless, to feel sad, to feel frustrated, or even can't get the feeling of suicide. I know sure say any of us, my party for this village square, won't make anybody feel like that. So even when we they try speak our mind, make with a dwarm with respect for other people. Some people go say, no, that's how I am. I just say my mind. I say it the way it is. You say it the way it is. You won't make person go hug transformer. Don't make person go end the life or on your own account. God go ask you. So even when they pay you for body, try to use constructive words. Not the one where you go make the person come they think of in life. This life. Now say we get opportunities different. So not be say one person better pass the other. Because when God create man, him say he dey very good. So no think say anybody better pass the other person. I no be who strong pass for fight they win am. Even the person way wise pass, he dey hungry sometimes. Truck push herself, eh? He know they get wealth by him strength, oh. If not all the truck pusher for this life, now them for be the wealthiest. Who go school or no book pass, it no mean say he go dey successful for this life. But now time and chance now ain't happen to all of them. That is to say, the person get the right place at the right time. And sometimes for some people, na condition make we fish bend. So make we dey respect everybody, no matter their condition, no matter their level. Make we show respect, make we show courtesy. Because as I talked before, say, this world na small place. My people, I hope, say, you gain one or two things. For today's story, for Village Square with your confirmed party, Mighty Woman. Now here we go, draw the curtain. Till I come your way again next time.
I remain yours truly, Mighty Woman, your confirmed party. I thank all my people then for studio, the producers. I thank all of Una well. And I thank our God, the top Revol. Thank you for always being there for us. My people, I love all of Una. And I say, Una.

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And then we have entertaining and educative program too. But right now, the program is Healing Heart with Hadiza, and I want you to call up your friends, call your loved ones, your neighbors, call everyone, because there is a word for you from God today. And I will just go on a jiffy and get back to get the program started. It's Healing Heart with Hadiza.

Okay, so, welcome once again. Welcome to Healing Heart with Hadiza, a program that is designed to inspire, to encourage, and to strengthen through the integrity of God's Word. If this is your first time joining us on the program, I want to assure you that you are in for a good time in God's presence. I have the assurance that you will receive a word today that will inspire you, that will encourage, and that will strengthen. Because no matter what you're going through in your life's journey, I believe that holding on to God's word will enable you to go through every season of life without giving up, knowing that you are called and you are created for a purpose. You know, there are always ups and downs in this journey called life. But I say to you that you are not an accident of birth or an afterthought of God. You are not here by your own design. You didn't choose to be here, but God brought you because you matter in His agenda. And this knowledge that you matter in God's agenda should actually make you stand tall in the face of adversity, knowing that you are never alone. He that brought you here, He's responsible for you. He wants to take care of you. He wants to, navigate you through your life's journey, because He's the one that actually orchestrates your life's journey. So today, I'm going to be sharing with us on the topic, you are not an accident of birth, but you are created for a purpose. You are God's design. You have a specific assignment that God Himself desire for you to fulfill here on earth. And in that bigger picture, He brought you forth. And I'm trusting God with you today that your life will fulfill God's purpose in the name of Jesus. So I met a young boy, once, whom I was counseling, and he told me that he was a mistake. In his right word, the young man was going through a season of his life, and the summation of what he said about himself is that I am a mistake. He says, in other words, his birth was accidental. And he said this because his dad was just about 20 years of age and his mom was 17 when they had him. He said he was conceived without being wanted. And because of that, he didn't get the right environment for his growth. He spent most of his lifetime growing up with his grandmother, and therefore he suffered neglect. But as I listened to his story, a scripture came to mind, and I started sharing that scripture. I shared God's word with him, and I'm going to be reading that particular scripture to us. That scripture is from the book of Psalm 139 verse 16. The Holy Spirit inspired, He quickened that word in my heart, and I read it from different translations to drive home my point to him. I started off that teaching or that counsel with Psalm 139 verse 16, the New Living Translation. And it says, you saw me before I was born. Every day of my life was recorded in your book. Every moment
was laid out before a single day had passed. You saw me before I was born. Every day of my life was recorded in your book. Every moment was laid out before a single day had passed. I also read the same scripture from God's Word translation, and it says, your eyes saw me when I was still an unborn child. Every day of my life was recorded in your book before one of them had taken place. TPT says, you saw who you created me to be before I became me. I mean, you saw who you created me to be before I became me. Before I had ever seen the light of day, the number of days you planned for me were already recorded in your book. What an amazing scripture to share with this young man who was going through a season and was trying to take up an identity which is actually not true about himself. I want you to know that no matter where you are, what you are going through, don't allow your situation and circumstance to define you. You are only defined by God's word. Mirror yourself in God's word, and no matter what other words are spoken about you, only the Creator can talk about his creation. I shared God's word with this young man, and as I read the scriptures in the various translations, I can see a change in his eyes as he listened to me. It was like light was shining, something he has never heard anyone told him before. I told him that God saw him. He knew him even before he came into existence. He has existed in the womb of God, and God knows the right time in which he will bring him into existence. It is true, his parents didn't plan to have him, but God already knew when and how he will come into this world, and he sent him forth at the right time. Because God is never too late in his timing. The Bible says he makes all things beautiful in his time. I made him understand that he didn't have control over his coming to earth, but he has control over who he becomes and what he becomes before leaving the earth. And just like I shared these words with this young man, today I am saying to you that your birth may have been labeled a mistake by your parents, whether they are married or unmarried. But hear me clearly today. Hear God's word for you today. You are not a mistake. In heaven's agenda, you were part of the plan. The Bible said we have he predestined. Your life is predestined by God.
and God is the one who orchestrates your life's journey. So you are not a mistake in heaven's agenda. The scripture I read from the book of Psalm 139, it says his eyes saw you when you were still an unborn child, and every day of your life has been recorded in his book before any one of those days had even taken place, before your parents came to be, or before they even thought about coming. God was mindful of you. You were in God's thoughts. And the TPT says he saw who he created. You were created before you came into creation. He saw who he created. He created you to be before you became. Therefore, your tribe, your color, your height, your shape, everything you are and look like was all according to God's plan. And nothing about you is accidental. And I believe that this should make you feel fly in our colloquial Spanish. It's Healing Heart with Hadiza, and I will be right back.

back. If you're just joining in, the program is Healing Hearts with Hadiza on Grace Impact Radio. And today, I'm sharing with us that you are not an accident of birth, but you are created for a purpose. God predestined your life and brought you to earth in His big agenda that says you matter. I'm saying to you today that you matter. You matter to heaven, you matter here on earth, and you matter to God. God knew you before you became, and already He has a glorious destiny for you to fulfill. So today I encourage you that no matter where life has thrown you to, no matter what you have been called, a mistake, you know, we're not planning to have you, but somehow you came. I want you to know that to men, you may have been called a mistake, but as far as God and heaven is concerned, you are part of the plan. And you are not the first to be in such a situation. There is a man in the Bible, and his name is called Jephthah. And Jephthah was a child that was born, and they said his mom was not married, and therefore he has no part with him. But God had created Jephthah as one who was going to deliver not just his family, not his household, but the entire nation. And at the fullness of time, he manifested the purpose for which God created him for. So I encourage you to rise up from the pity party and the low-level life, which life seems to be pressing on you. And I want you to take your rightful place in the global agenda God has planned out for you. The book of Isaiah 60 verse 1. Isaiah 60 and verse 1. I'll be reading from the TPT. It says, "Rise up in splendor and be radiant,

for your light has dawned. I'll take that again. Rise up in splendor, not in sorrow, not in confusion, not in frustration, not in being a mistake, but it says, rise up in splendor and be radiant. It said, for your light has dawned, and Yahweh's glory now streams from you. When you rise up, Yahweh's glory that is already inside of you will begin to stream out. I'm talking to you that is feeling shattered, you're feeling frustrated, you're feeling a mistake, you're feeling accidental. I'm saying that God sent me to tell you to rise up in splendor and be radiant, because it's a new dawn and His glory is streaming from you. The Bible says the entrance of His word brings light and understanding. I believe that as you hear God's word today, the light of His word will begin to shine through you and you will be radiant with Yahweh's glory. You are not ordinary. I want you to understand that you are not ordinary. You are God's choice. Like I like to, you know, explain this to us. Being in the medical field as a medical lab scientist, I have understanding that every time there is the place of, you know, conception, the man ejaculates millions of sperm cells. But out of these millions, only one sperm cell can penetrate the egg of the woman, which results to having a fertilization of having or the conception of a child. And the moment that sperm cell is able to penetrate that egg, every other sperm cell does not have what it takes to penetrate the egg. It seals it up. That's the uniqueness with which you were brought into existence. And then every other sperm cell dies. So you see how unique and how special you are. You are God's choice. You are His design. You are created in His image and designed to function like Him. You are God's masterpiece, created in Christ Jesus unto good works. You are the light to your world that brings out the God colors. You are the salt that flavors your world. Verse 2 of Isaiah 60 says, look carefully. Darkness blankets the earth. Darkness blankets the earth. And thick clouds covers the nations. But Yahweh arises upon you, and the brightness of His glory appears over you. Your world is waiting for your light. Nations are waiting to hear your voice. Heaven stands with you to show forth God's glory. Therefore, I say to you today, arise and shine your light, so that the world can see and glorify your Father who is in heaven. The cloudy days are over. It's a new season of glory. Hallelujah. Your arrival on earth was planned by God Himself, the monarch of the universe, the creator God. You are His design and His masterpiece. No one on earth is like you. You are uniquely crafted by God's hand, and the mold

welcome back. I hope you believe what he says about you. When you said you're weak, you think you're weak, but he says to you that you're strong. You say, I'm an accident of birth, and he says, you are my choice. I have you all planned out. He says so even in the book of Jeremiah 29 verse 11. He said, I know the thoughts that I have for you. Remember, he says you were in existence before you came into existence. So once again, I want to say to you today that you are not an accident. You are not a mistake, but you are loved by God the Father. You are his desire. His love for you is everlasting, and nothing is going to change his love for you or separate you from his love. You are loved by God the Father. How comforting, how soothing that word is. I don't know about you, but when I speak those words, it has a way of soothing and comforting my heart, knowing that God, the God of heavens, the creator who was not created, the one who speaks his word and his word can never return to him void, the one who is so big in the heavens, he has made the earth his footstool, yet he abides in me, he lives inside of me. That's God. He loves me. I am loved by God. I am loved by God. And you know, the writer in the book of John didn't understand how to quantify this love. And he says to us, for God so loved the world, he gave his only begotten son. And Romans says, if he did not hold back Jesus from us, how can he not through him also freely give us all things? You are loved by God. I am loved by God. And because I am loved by God, I know God himself is love. And nothing will separate me from the love of God. The book of Romans 8 captures this very deeply. From verse 35, Romans 8, from verse 35, I'll be reading from the Easy Translation. And it says, Christ will always continue to love us. Did you see that? His love is endless. Christ will always continue to love us. Nothing can stop that. We may have trouble. Things may make us sad or afraid. Cruel people may do bad things to us. We may have no food or no clothes at all. And there may be a great danger. People may even try to kill us. It says, but none of these things can stop Christ's love for us. You know what? My presiding bishop, the presiding bishop of the Redeemed Evangelical Mission, he calls it an ironclad love. A love that is impenetrable by anything or any force. And verse 37 says, because God loves us, none of these troubles can ever beat us. He makes us win against them. I am sure of this. Nothing can stop God from loving us. Death cannot do that, nor can demons do that. Nothing that happens to us now or that will happen in the future can do that. It says no powerful spirits
can do that. Nothing that is deep down below the ground, nothing else in the whole universe can stop God from loving us. Because of our Lord Jesus Christ, we know how much God loves us. If you want to understand how much God loves you, he says, in the eyes of Jesus, you can see that love. God loves his son, but he gave him up for us. And the Bible says, how can he not with him also freely give us all things? Once again, I want to say to you that you are not an accident of birth. This word bears repetition because faith comes by hearing and hearing God's word. I believe that as I keep speaking this word over to you and have demonstrated God's love to you from his word, that the word of God will find expression in you. And it doesn't matter under what condition you came into existence, you will always understand that the God of heaven, the maker of all things, he loves you, and he loves you endlessly, unconditionally. God's love for you will never change. The program is still Healing Heart with Hadiza, and I'll be right back.

welcome back. The program is Healing Heart with Hadiza, and we are on Grace Impact Radio, your number one online radio station for the word, music, and for entertainment. And today, we are declaring God's good plan and purpose for our life, understanding that God created us for a purpose, and that purpose you will fulfill. You are not an accident of birth, neither are you a mistake. It is true that probably the way the world defines how people should come into this world, your case was different. Like the young man I explained from the very beginning, who had come to me in the place of counseling and had told me that he is a mistake. And the reason why he feels he's a mistake is because his parents never planned to have him. His father was barely 20 years and his mom was 17. And somehow he came into this world. But I was able to point to him from the Bible, God's word, where we are expected to mirror ourselves, that God knew him even before he came into existence. While he was yet unborn, God knew him. You know, the Bible says to us in the book of Jeremiah 1 and verse 5, Jeremiah 1 verse 5, the TPT says, "Before I shaped you in the womb, I knew you intimately." I chose this particular translation for us to have a proper understanding of how much you mean in God's agenda. He says, "Before I shaped you in the womb, I knew you intimately. I had divine plans for you before I gave you life." God says, "I have divine plans for you before I gave you life. And I set you apart and chose you to be mine." What a word. I mean, how beautiful it is. If the world rejects you, you are God's choice. You are chosen by God. So even if your mother and your father forsake you, God says, "You are mine. You belong to me. You are my prophetic gift to the nations." You are God's prophetic gift to the nations. I don't know how you feel when you hear God's word, but for me, I get all excited. No wonder the psalmist says, "I rejoice at your word as one who has found great treasure." How does it make you feel? I mean, if a human being can express love to you and you begin to feel butterflies in your stomach, how much more the God of heaven, who shaped you in the womb and says, "I knew you intimately. I had divine plans for you before I gave you life." So you are not an accident. You are not an afterthought. You are not a mistake. God's word says he has divine plans for you before he gave you life. So even before you came here, your purpose was already defined by God. And he did not just propose you, but he set you apart and chose you to be his. You are God's choice. You are his prophetic gift to the nations, he said. And the same book of Jeremiah, verse 29, chapter 29 and verse 11, he says, Jeremiah 29 verse 11, and the TPT says, "Here's what Yahweh says to you. I know all about the marvelous destiny I have in store for you. I know about
the marvelous destiny. Your destiny is a marvelous one. It's not ordinary. You are not just created, you came into this world just to mark register and then to go away. No, he said, I have in store for you a marvelous destiny. And he says, a future planned out in detail. A future that is planned out in detail. And he says, my intention is not to harm you, but to surround you with peace and prosperity. God's intention for you is peace and prosperity, and to give you a beautiful future. Your future is beautiful. It's not just a beautiful future, but it's a one that is glistening with hope. One that is glistening with hope. And I want you to know the love of God for you, like we have seen from the book of Romans, it's a love that is endless, that cannot be revoked. You know, it's an irrevocable love. God loves you dearly. Like my bishop, the presiding bishop, will say, he says, you are unkillable. You are unkillable because you are loved by God. You cannot be destroyed. You are made for more. You are made for more. So Isaiah said, you should rise up in splendor, rise up and be radiant. Your name is written in the book of life, and it shall not be blotted, as seen in the book of Revelation 3 and verse 5. Your name is in the book of life. Your name is written in the book of life. You are the apple of God's eyes in the book of Zechariah 2 and verse 8. God says, anyone who touches you is touching the apple of his eyes. And you and I know how sensitive our eyes can be. Nobody will allow something, you know, even a finger coming close to your eyes, you want to blink, you want to shade it off. And God is saying to you, that's how dear you are to God. You are the apple of his eyes. And Isaiah 43 verse 7 says, you are called by his name and you are created for glory. God did not create you for shame. God didn't bring you here as an afterthought. God did not try to improvise because he discovered there was a gap or a vacuum somewhere and just turned around and decided, let me do something to take care. No. You are not an afterthought. You are a well thought out plan of God, as you have seen. And his intention, he says, is not to harm you, but to surround you with peace and prosperity, and to give you a beautiful future that is glistening with hope. He says, you belong to him. You are created for glory, and you belong to God. Genesis 1 verse 27 says, you are created in his image after his likeness. And Isaiah 29 verse 23 says, you are the work of his hand. How marvelously beautiful you are. God's creation, God's well thought out plan. You are loved by God. The program is still Healing Heart, and I'll be back.

0: welcome back. I am a child of God. I believe you are a child of God. If you are God's child, I want you to declare that word to yourself. I am a child of God, and I know who I am. My identity is in Christ Jesus. I am God's creation, created in his image after his likeness. I am here for a purpose, and I will fulfill God's plan and purpose for my life. I will arrive at his ordained destiny for my life. Nothing will cut me short. Nothing in the heavens down below has the power to cut short your life or to abort the plan and purpose of God for you. He saw you and created you. He brought you to become you even before you became. He said he has seen even before the light of day. God created you because you existed even before your existence. So as I close for us today, I want to share a word of prayer with us. I hope you are ready. By faith, I want you to receive this word from God's word. I pray for you today from the book of Isaiah 43, that the God who made you in the first place, the one who got you started on your life's journey, bless you and keep you in the name of Jesus Christ. I pray that you will not yield to fear, because you are the redeemed of the Lord, called by his name, and you belong to God. I pray that when you are over your head with life's challenges and the rough waters seems to overwhelm you, that you will not go under. When you are between a rock and a hard place, it will not be a dead end in the name of Jesus Christ. When you call, heaven will respond to you. He will send you help from his sanctuary, and he will defend his name upon your life because you belong to him. You are destined for greatness, and no force or power will stop what God has purposed for you in the name of Jesus Christ. If this program has been a blessing for you, which I know it is, there will be a repeat broadcast by 9:30 WAV. I want you to get your friends, family, get your colleagues to be a part of what God is doing in Healing Heart with Hadiza. Until I come your way again next week, this is me signing out. God bless you.
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Lord, our coming year will not be in vain. The Bible made us to declare when two or three

thank you for your presence this evening. We thank you for your awesome presence this evening. Lord, do what no man can do this evening. We thank you for the family week. Lord, every family that is not in order, by the time we finish this month, the family will come together in the name of Jesus. There shall be testimony in the name of Jesus. Lord, we thank you for today's service. We thank you for the vessel that you will use, oh God. Lord, speak through us in the name of Jesus. Lord, you will not speak of ourselves. Lord, anoint our lips, O God. Maya da ba shata ya gadaba. Thank you, Lord Jesus. Thank you, Lord Jesus. Thank you, Lord Jesus. Lord, we commit the ones that are coming to your hands, oh God. Lord, we commit all that their footsteps to be here. Those that you have

0: 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Maya daba shata yadaba. Lord, provide for those that want to come but they don't have. Make a way for them, O King of Glory, in the name of Jesus. Oh, we give you praise, faithful God. Thank you, Abba Father. Thank you, Abba Father. Lord, you are worthy. He said, when we ask, you will answer. Thank you because you have answered. In the name of Jesus. Amen. Amen.
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Father, Lord, from the depths of our hearts, we say we love you. Thank you for loving us. We give you all the glory. In Jesus' name, we have worshiped. In Jesus' name, we've worshiped. In Jesus' name, we have worshiped.

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Thank you. Thank you so very much. Thank you, everyone, for coming here. Hallelujah. Hallelujah. I want to start by appreciating our set man. I want to thank God for today. It's been a beautiful day, and we return all the glory to him and him alone with what he's doing, setting us to understand our purpose. Hallelujah. And of course, with that purpose, once we understand our purpose, every other thing will fall in place. Hallelujah. Praise the Lord. Thank you so very much, sir. Thank you, ma, for the privilege. I am not the most knowledgeable person on this topic in the room. So we have

objectivity. I know there's something he said to do in our lives today. Thank you so very much, sir. And I also want to appreciate all our pastors, all our leaders in the house, and those that are online.

Set man in the house. Thank you very much. The topic, my home, my safe space, has been phenomenal. Even when I'm not here, I always just, you know, do a catch up on all that's been going on. A lot. In fact, I would say this year's family month is a one with a difference. It is. I don't even know how to explain it. Thank you very much, everyone who has been part of it. And thank you, Daddy Revo, for always the visionary leader who has made this, you know, platform possible for us to learn and then also set some things in order in our homes. Thank you, sir. And of course, I want to just go back into the anchor scripture for the month. Before I do that, I would like to pray. Father, I thank you. I give you all the glory for the privilege you have called me to stand here. I don't stand as Sister Chinedu. I stand here representing you as your oracle. Beyond slides, beyond any form of preparation, I ask that you have your way. In the name of Jesus, Father, correct what needs to be corrected. Remove what needs to be removed. Heal who needs to be healed. Father, Lord, we ask, oh God, we ask any barrier that has been set. Father, we ask that those barriers be broken down. Father, enlighten our hearts and our mind. That, Lord, at the end of the day, Lord, we step out, oh God, here, blessed. And your name will be glorified in our lives and our families. We give you praise and glory. In Jesus' name, amen and amen. I will read, before I say anything, I'll read that anchor scripture again. And it's Isaiah 32, verse 19. Thank you. Hallelujah. Okay. My people, I'm reading from New King James Version. My people will dwell in a peaceful habitation, in secure dwellings, and in quiet resting places. This scripture summarizes God's intent for our families. But there is something, you know, sometimes we're not even aware of that is affecting that. Sometimes we just don't even know what is happening until something really wrong goes on. Hallelujah. So in today's digital world, while we enjoy all the remarkable benefits of digital, the benefits are enormous. You know, that is actually the power of digital. That's why some people will not decide to be here, because if we don't have that available, this room will be filled. Hallelujah. So there's a whole lot that digital has made. But beyond that, but it has a bit of some challenges that it brings with it. So it depends on how responsible we are in managing, using it, so that we can just get the benefit and leave the junk. Because out there, is a jungle. Hallelujah. It's a jungle. It's both the good, the bad, and the ugly are there. So, in fact, the excellent, the good, the bad, and the ugly are all found there. So it depends on what the choices you make. Hallelujah. Hallelujah. So today we're going to explore the realities and, you know, the practical ways to safeguard our homes, you know, to avoid the negative impact of this technology we're talking about, of this digital we are all, you know, experiencing and enjoying. Praise the Lord. Please, may I have my slide, please? Thank you very much. So if you can look at this, you see the caption. Someone is on the keyboard and he's communicating with almost everyone. I think it would have just been different colors. So there's actually no boundaries in the world. When you're sitting down, right, in your space, you know, right in your, so you can also have a child, right in his room or in her room, you know, communicating with everybody in the world. No boundaries, no barrier. Are you getting? So digital exposure has broken down all the walls of partition that previously existed, even beyond what Jesus did. Praise the Lord. Hallelujah. Hallelujah. So please, next slide. Thank you. Thank you. Okay, so if we look at what is really this digital exposure we're talking about, you know, I'll just say it in simple terms. Digital exposure is how we become visible, connected, and sometimes vulnerable through the use of digital platforms,
you know, we have our phones, we have different means of connecting. So, and how do we use our devices and internet? You know, like we saw example of someone that was just typing on a keyboard, connecting with everybody, you know, across the globe, you know. So the use of our devices and internet. First, it starts with our everyday use of internet, our phones, the apps we, you know, interact with, the social media platforms we belong to, and all the other devices that get us connected in one way or the other. And the information we share, what we share, it also includes our personal information, the family details, those pictures we put up, you know, the activities, all your activities, you know, online. And then also our daily interaction, our engagement, how often we interact with the digital also, you know, bring to bear how exposed we are. You know, I read an analogy someone made. He said, so the human being is a house, and just a house, you know, and then the flowers, so you just have a plain house with nothing, right? And then the flowers we plant to beautify the house are digital footprints. The more flowers you plant, the more, you know, things you attract, either butterflies and a whole lot of things. So the more flowers, the more things you have around that attract things. These are digital footprints. And there's something we need to be aware of. The digital space, it does not forgive. Do you understand? Everybody else might forgive you. It does not forgive. So we need to be very, very aware of it. And sometimes when I reflect on it, I am overprotective. That's my space, because I have understood some of these things. It makes me to be like almost a bit paranoid. Praise the Lord. But I just, every time I ask Holy Spirit to help me, praise the Lord. So what are the benefits? We'll start with exploring the benefits. Brothers, please, can you move on to the next slide? Next slide, please. Benefits. So why digital exposure and risks? Yeah, thank you. Okay. So why digital exposure and risks are responsible? So responsible use brings significant value. Responsible use of this digital, I am not here to demonize digital exposure. Do you understand? So if you use it responsibly, the benefits are, you know, they are enormous. You will be here and you will be walking across the globe and make all the dollars and pounds that people are, you know, killing themselves over. Praise the Lord. Depending on how responsible you have managed it. So first of all, it keeps us connected. You know, especially when, you know, we have our children all over the place, our family members scattered, our friends, and even our workspaces, like I talked about. You know, it keeps us connected, so we can join our virtual meetings, we can have video conferencing, and all that. It just keeps us connected. So, you know, especially during COVID, we saw the value it brought when people were locked down into space, but within that your room, you can, you know, see all your relations all over the world. That's the beauty of technology, and we can't take it for granted, you know. Praise the Lord. So it makes life a lot easier for us, that we don't have to go to different places. You can do, you know, a lot of things right in your home. Praise the Lord. It gives us instant access to knowledge, whether for school, personal development, and our everyday problem solving. I want to learn how to do anything. In fact, sometimes when you tell me, can you do this, I don't quickly say no, because I know that I have a vast amount of information right in my hands. I'll go look it up. Until I don't find that information, that's when I'll come back to you. Praise the Lord. So there's a whole lot of problem, how to assemble this, how to do what, you know, every single thing is just right in your fingertips. So the digital exposure is really like, you know, I don't know how to explain it. It's something very profound that is available to us, even in this age. Praise the Lord. So it gives us opportunity to learn, grow, and it supports our personal growth through online courses, digital libraries. Every book that you'd have seen in the physical library is there, even much more. Praise the Lord. And even the ones that have not been censored are also available there. The ones that have never been in print are all available there. Praise the Lord. So you can grow. You can become anything professionally you want to become just by the power of this.
then we also can earn income. Like I talked about it, we don't have any barrier. You can work from anywhere right here. You can do your freelancing, digital businesses, and even much more. There's a whole lot of opportunities. And then our children can build up. They can develop a lot of things. I'll give them daily income. Praise the Lord. For the fact that someone subscribed to that application that somebody has created, the person that the owner is getting paid for it. Hallelujah. And then we also have this one of content creation where, you know, when you put up a content, you can be paid for it based on the number of viewers and subscribers. Praise the Lord. So the opportunities are enormous. So the goal is not to eliminate digital use. Hallelujah. That's what I said. I'm not here to demonize digital because the values are, you know, it's unprecedented. You can't even talk about it. So what we're here to talk about is how to manage it responsibly so that our families can be kept safe and our children can be kept safe. So that this intent that God has for us to have secure homes will be realized. Hallelujah. Hallelujah. First of all, I want us to look at the risk. Okay. So the risks and negative impacts of digital space. So while we have looked at all the benefits, there's still a lot of risks that we're exposed to when we use it. One of them is a cyber threat. So we have cyber threats like scam, phishing, and hacking, which can target both adults and children. So this is what you can be exposed to either cyber crime, depending on the kind of information you put out there, and depending on how secure your password is, your profile is, all of them will add up and make you either vulnerable to, you know, cyber attack. Praise the Lord. And then they need privacy loss and data misuse. So there's a risk of privacy loss. So, you know, when you just keep putting out things there, in no time, everybody knows when you have breakfast, when you have dinner, when you go to bed, every single thing around you, you don't have any privacy anymore. It depends on how you manage it, what level of information that you put out there. That's actually what, you know, puts your digital footprint. Hallelujah. So we need to manage this space carefully, you know. And the next one I want us to look at is online predators. It's a serious problem, especially for our children. You know, you have, even this a period of AI, a child was interacting with a character AI, and, you know, the character AI, they were chatting and they became so, you know, inseparable friends. And he was like, oh, I love you so much. And he said, come and meet me. You know, the only way he could meet him was to commit suicide so that he can go out the other world. The family sued this thing. So, you know, there's a whole lot of problems that this has brought if it's not managed responsibly, especially our children. Praise the Lord. Because they are vulnerable. They don't even know. And if you're not there available, you know, with them, guiding them and letting them know some of this thing before you push them into it, they can do anything. In fact, they will even hide you behind a VPN that you don't even know the activities that they are involved in. Praise the Lord. Hallelujah. So understanding these risks is the first step in helping families put the right safeguards, guardrails, you know, to help us navigate through these exposures. And next slide, please, brothers. Yeah. So beyond this, we need to focus. Well, let's focus a bit on how it affects our children. So exposure to inappropriate content. So our children can be exposed to inappropriate content. You know, things that that you don't. If you look at the previous slide, you saw there was a child who had on the screen 18 plus. So once a child has internet that's uncensored, unfiltered, and all that, the child can navigate anything. Can go to any site, but in fact, that's why a lot of children have spoiled right on inside their bedroom. As in, they did not step out, they did not go anywhere. All the information they have is, you can't even manage it. And all we are now doing is to catch up and see how we can, you know, ask for a child of God. You will now begin to say, Holy Spirit, help me. I ask for mercy. We are asking for mercy at this point. But we shouldn't get there. Praise the Lord.
if we do due diligence before our children begin to indulge in some of these things. So, and some of this content can lead them to violence, misleading, and harmful materials that we get them so exposed. They become a danger to both the family and their friends at school. That's how some children will go and shoot, you know, other children. I read of three girls, they are friends. And there's a particular friend of theirs who was not joining them to watch a particular cartoon. They watch Slender Man. You know, the Slender Man now told them that they should kill that one. And the children tried to stab severally another girl. And what are we talking about? Ages, between ages 10 and 12 that this thing was happening. You know, so it's really important. Is it that you don't even do this digital? Because, you know, praise the Lord, I will get there. And then also, online grooming risk. There is a risk of online grooming where strangers may try to build trust with our children for harmful purposes. So they will come online based on the information. You say your daddy is not home. Okay, so can we meet up here? You know, do you understand? You can just see a stranger communicating who has become so close to your child right under your roof. And then the child do now, you can even tell the child, you can escape. Leave the house. They don't love you there. They don't love you well enough. Just run away from home. These are things that, you know, this exposure has caused in families. Praise the Lord. An addiction to devices. In fact, when I was asked to, you know, deal with this topic, I said, God, help me. Oh. Help me. I have issues I'm dealing with. Help me. You know, praise the Lord. So addiction to devices and games is another major concern. Excessive use of devices and games can affect the behavior, the sleep pattern of our children, and even adults. And the social media, so people, you know, some children, if you take out, there was a video that made rounds where a child, they removed their, either a phone or a device. The child was breaking everything in the house. It's a sign of addiction. And you know what this does to them? The more they watch all these things, they have dopamine. You know, it just makes them happy and super active. So if they keep indulging and indulging, it's the same way like someone that's like a drug addict. Do you understand? That's the kind of addiction. The same effect a drug addict would have. That's exact same effect that even digital addiction can cause both a child and adult. Praise the Lord. So we need to watch that space carefully. And then again, reduced academic focus. In fact, some countries, you know, too much screen time can reduce focus on schoolwork, affecting learning and academic performances. Some countries have started withdrawing. Those countries we're looking up to, and we're called third world country. The first world country, some of them have started withdrawing the use of device from their schools. They said, back to books. Countries like Sweden, Denmark, Hungary, you know, even South Korea, a lot of them are saying, no more phones. They are going back to basics. The prints. Hallelujah. Because they realize that test scores for children, you know, was dropping. Sister Mary said there's a particular child in her class sometime who does not like, you know, if anything, once you do anything within prints, the child struggles. But if you give that child opportunity to use the digital, right, the child still does well a little bit. Praise the Lord. And of course, you know the distraction. You as an adult, you see the distraction, you manage things that the one you subscribe to, the one you don't subscribe to, that just keep forcing and pushing itself through, even when you're trying to concentrate. You know, sometimes on my phones, I have silent, everything. I don't, until I intentionally say I want to go and check my test. Sometimes one full week, I'm not seeing my test, unfortunately. You know, except somebody calls me. So I just removed all those alerts, all those things, you know, because it's just distracting. Praise the Lord. So you can imagine how you manage it, and then a child that you have given that thing to, how that child will be able to manage it. You can imagine it can bring a whole lot of issues around the child. So recently, countries and world that we observed declining academic performance in schools are implementing nationwide ban on digital, on phones and other digital devices. Praise the Lord. And then again, some of these people that brought all these things we're using, Steve Jobs, Bill Gates, Elon Musk, and Mark Zuckerberg, most of them,
they have either a very strict screen time for their children or no screen time. Praise the Lord. So these people that created all these things and making a lot of money and becoming big boys out of us, they say, because they know the impact, they don't let their children indulge. They don't let their children. Or they have a very strict, you know, time frame they can indulge in this thing. So this is something, is a call for action for us to go back and do a bit of auditing in our spaces. Praise the Lord. So there are tools to enhance safety. So having looked at all these risks, the next question is, how do we protect our families? It's a very big question. So we have tools like antivirus software. So of course it ensures every device has basic protection. But the basic protection will remain if we keep it updated. So that means we have to have our antivirus that is updated regularly. Praise the Lord. And then also even our Microsoft, sometimes the pirated one, you might not get all the Microsoft patches that should be able to protect you from some of the malware, from all the threats. So, you know, it's best if you want to use to buy the premium one, right? And you pay for it. And there's also, I'll mention some of the value that you to give to you, even in this being able to protect your children, because the Microsoft premium version, the 365, comes with family safety, which you can use to manage some of these things. Praise the Lord. So we also need to have content filters and monitoring apps to be able to manage some of them. So some of the content filtering apps like Quistodio, right? Microsoft Family Safety, Norton Family, and a whole lot. There's a Google link, you know, Family Protect, and there's a whole lot of them. So some of them are free, some of them you have to pay for it. But you can imagine if you can pay for a computer and then give your child there, you can also make that commitment to be able to safeguard them by, you know, spending additional money to protect them. Praise the Lord. So, and then we have privacy setting and social platform. So we need to go back. I don't know how you have set up your Facebook, you know, all the other platforms you belong to. So for me, I only belong to a platform on need basis. So I told myself I've not started my business. So I don't need to be in anything that is put on some platforms. I just look at it from web, this thing, and because I'm trying to manage my space. I want to manage my sanity. So that's me. So however you want to do yours is up to you. So if you don't really have so much content to create out there, the big question is which space do you really want to be? To be a consumer or a producer? It's only producers that are paid. Hallelujah. So it's actually producers that are paid. They are the ones, those ones that are pushing those content out there, that you spend your data, spend your time, spend your hours, time that you'd have used for something else, you know, watching. They are the ones that get paid. So how are you going to convert that to meaningful use so that it can begin to bring money, you know, to you instead of taking money out of you? So is this digital exposure bringing money to you or taking money away from you? That's a big question that you need to answer, both an adult and then also be able to manage it for your child so that your child can also become a content creator if he has to be. If he can create some of the apps, you know, last Sunday I was telling our children something. I said, everybody has an agenda. You know, I used the Hazara that we have in church. I said, that movie we shoot in church is an agenda, coming home. You know, how a sinner can come home. Every single thing, if it's cartoon, the producer of that cartoon has an agenda. There's a message is pushing out there that if you don't, so that means we should be in that space where we co-create the content that is in that space. So that as they are pushing rubbish, you're pushing your good content. And it will help to be able to sanitize that space. But if we're all positioned to be content consumers, you know, it's not going to add a lot of value. Praise the Lord. So, okay. So I've talked about some of the tools we can use to. Please, can you move on to the next slide? Yeah. Okay, so managing digital exposures. Hallelujah.
Yeah. So, if peradventure that, you know, things has gone wrong in your house, in your family, you know, because of the problem that this digital has caused, you know, these are some of the scriptures I just referenced. Psalms 11 verse 3 says, if the foundation be destroyed, what can the righteous do? It's to rebuild it. Start from scratch. And start from scratch today. Today is the day of salvation, the acceptable day. Tomorrow might be too late. Do you understand? If you don't take action today, something might go wrong. You don't even know what your child is indulging. As I was preparing for this, I went to filter because I applied some of those things on my son's profile. I checked out something. I saw a site he visited. I was alarmed. I said, what is this thing? You know, I had to check it out. Praise the Lord. It helps you to just have information about what is going on around. Where have they visited? So that you can discuss it and be able to address some things before it goes wrong. And what, very importantly, you must have your rules. Praise the Lord. Okay, so rebuild the foundation through prayer and the word of God. And of course, with all the things that you're doing, with all these things I put out there that you can do to protect your family, except the Lord build the house, all our efforts are completely a wasted effort. So we need to build it in prayer so that our children find purpose. Jesus Christ at age, between age 12, around that, he spent 3 days. His parents were looking for him. So sometimes I wear my thinking cap. I'm like, so 3 days, does it mean that he was not betting? So he sat in the temple interacting because he found purpose. You know, I joined a conference online, you know, conference over the weekend where, you know, where young people were being talked to. And then he talked about, he says, you know, he defined discipline in such a way I've not heard it before. He said, discipline is doing those things you don't like to do so that you can get the things you want to get. So no matter how beautiful this internet is, the digital is and all that, if a child knows that, you know, how, you know, the dopamine, all the enjoyment they get out of it, and know that it does not bring any value, they can discipline themselves to learn coding, to learn all the other stuff that will be able to bring value. Or even much better still, not to even indulge in it if there's nothing, if they are not ready to create any content. Praise the Lord. So assess the current UJ. So these are things we need to do. First of all, do what is it that our children are doing? What is it? Those sites are my children viewing right now. We need to be able to assess it and then begin to take action. So we need to set clear boundaries. Set clear boundaries and say, okay, so within this time or this time, you can also enforce it using a tool, an app, which I've already shared. I gave some of the examples. You can also meet me privately. I will be able to share some of those examples. So we'll be able to

bought an analog phone for her. I said, okay, let's test how good you are with this, how responsible you are with this. But to be honest, I'm not very sure that we really took time to sit her down to manage how to use it and all that. You know, within that same week, the phone was withdrawn because she was, you know, riding her bicycle and then, you know, she was making calls and, you know, someone told me, ah, I saw your daughter. It's just a friend. I saw your daughter. Ah, she was on a call. When she came home, I said, ah, sister, this call you were not making at home. Who were you calling? You know, so we were having that conversation. She told, I looked at her phone. I said, you know, sister, because of this and this and this, this phone, we were just testing you. That means you're not just ready for phones. So that means give me back my phone. Give me the pack. Give me the charger. And that is how we took the phone. And we now knew that we had a lot of work in our hands to be able to ensure that, you know, so everything, you say, all my classmates have phone. They are your classmates. Everybody have phone except me. That's there. My own, I say my phone is our phone. So all those things they want to send to them, let them send it to my phone. So I'm your friend's friend. Praise the Lord. And that was how we're managing it. Praise the Lord. So I just want us to, you know, be able to take action that is applicable in our situation. And it's not a one-size-fits-all. So you know your family situation. Then set clear boundaries like I talked about. Create family digital plan. And there should also be a digital free zone. So where shouldn't anybody, like on the dining table, you know, where everybody is eating, everybody is on their phone. You know, Dr. Vetti did a lot of work on that on Sunday. You know, so we need to create a digital free zone. And then also model the healthy behavior. Praise the Lord. So healthy behavior we're talking about. You know, you're telling your child, don't go to this site. Don't go to this site, and you are going to that site. What do you have to say? The children, they do a lot more than, you know, more of what you do than what you say. Praise the Lord. So model the behavior. You know, Revo the other day was talking about at the end of the year, they will send you details like either Spotify and a lot of them will send you details of the things, your activity online. So when you get your activity, if your child sees the activity, your activity online, will you be proud for your child to see your activity online? That is a question, a million and one question that every adult will answer before you begin to enforce anything on your child. Praise the Lord. Praise the Lord. So another thing I wanted to talk about, we need to recognize some red flags. Okay, I don't know, some of these things you have it here. Because my time is running short. I don't want to, you know, I might not be able to talk to all the points, but, you know. So we need to have open communication. Open communication, like family meeting. We need to have family meeting where we're discussing some of these things, right? And where we discuss the boundaries, what we should do and what we should not do. And after those discussions, you too, you'll be the first person to implement it. Not just asking your child not to do this and, you know, and you're indulging in it. Praise the Lord. And we need to prioritize sleep and our well-being. Praise the Lord. And I talked about encourage open communication so that if your child is indulging or someone is chatting, you know, trying to profile your child, you'll be able to speak up. It's during that time. And you'll be able to tell them, don't, you know, talk to strangers, don't put out things, don't share our family information, don't share our address. Because when someone is profiling, the person, they'll become very comfortable and begin to share information that will even put your family into trouble. So the do's and don'ts, the rules applying the use of digital space should be managed carefully before you even let your child do that. And there are some red flags. When you notice some things around your child, you begin to ask questions, begin to suspect that something has gone wrong, even if, you know, you don't even know what to suspect, even right now. So sudden secrecy. Maybe if you're coming, your child will quickly shut down either his phone or laptop or tab. You just know that they have started visiting some sites that you don't subscribe to. So also behavioral change. Your child will stay inside the house and lock up themselves inside their room. Without coming to communicate, or we say, this is table time. He says, sorry, I'm not hungry. They want, by the time everybody goes, because there's something happening they don't want to share with anybody. So we need to watch that. And then also check unknown contact, people you don't know that your child is interacting with. And then also excessive screen time.

So with that screen time, you'll be able to control the screen time. You know, I have a bit of examples of what I did sometime, like, you know, when my son is on the net, for maybe either doing his classes, and the lesson extends a particular time, he will send me a request to extend his time. Praise the Lord. So we can have a time. But before I did that, to be honest, I had issues. You cannot just be doing this thing, just trusting. That's when the child, so you need to be able to set some of those boundaries. As you set those boundaries by communication, you also set it physically with something like a barrier that will prevent the child from going beyond what you have asked. Praise the Lord. You know, I talked about digital discussions and then also create clear boundaries and having parental control. Hallelujah. So I mentioned again having clear communication. Okay, so this is it. So the first one was where he needed he needed me to extend his time. So he gave me options. Do I extend? If I just from my email, I can just click on extend it, or from the tab on my phone, I use family safety. Then I also observed there's an app. Each time I install it, he goes again to install it. Roblox. I kept, you know, talking about it. He was doing it. I had to block it from this space. Praise the Lord. So this one is when he went to that place and thinking that he'll be able to access it, then he sent me a mail. So any activity the child does, he prompts you, send you a notification. Is it that you unblock it or you don't unblock it? Praise the Lord. I just want us to, you know, there's a whole lot to say in this space. Like I talked about, there's so much value in digital. But if it's not regulated, there's bigger problems that it will, you know, predisposes our family to. You know, for us to be able to, you know, manage some of these issues, we need to take action. We need to take action. And like I already said, if the foundation is destroyed, so these are some of the key takeaways. So digital exposure brings both benefits and risk. Awareness is the first step to protect our families. And then, of course, active parental involvement is very, very critical. And then, so safe habits creates a secure digital environment. And, of course, we need to use parental content. So let's just be upstanding. Like I said, except the Lord build the house, they labor in vain that build it. And if peradventure there's already a child that's going through addiction on this, like I said, it's as bad as drug addiction. I just want us to be upstanding and begin to pray as a church and begin to break any negative influence that this digital has had in our families. Father, we are grateful. Thank you, Father, for exposing our eyes, opening our eyes to see some of these things. Holy Spirit, we ask, oh God, that Lord, peradventure there is any child that's exposed already negatively, or families that have already been impacted. Father, we speak your healing in the name of Jesus. Father, we speak for your healing power in the name of Jesus. We speak that you restore, heal in the name of Jesus. Rebuild any broken foundation in our families. Father, we thank you. We give you praise and glory in Jesus' name.

together and just worship the Father with it. Father, we are grateful. Father, we are grateful. Just begin to speak to your offering. Just appreciate God for the gift of life, for the opportunity to give, for the privilege he has given to us. Father, we thank you. We thank you. We give you praise. If you needed money, you will not come to us. Father, silver and gold, they are yours. A cattle in a thousand hills, they belong to you. Thank you, Father, for the privilege to give towards your work. We give you praise and we worship the Father with our offering. In Jesus' name, we pray.

0: Good evening, church. Let's listen to the following church news reminders from the Glory Media. 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It's a testimony-provoking 30 minutes of prayer during our lunch break. Connect if you're in business or a career person. Let's pray together. There'll be cell manual review on Thursday, the 28th of May. All cell leaders should kindly take note. The review will be online and the link will be shared. Singles retreat will hold this coming Saturday, the 23rd, here in the Lord's house. It's a single hangout for all singles. Feel free to invite your friends. Online registration is available on our media spaces. A couples retreat, a time out for our couples to play, bond, and renew their spark, holds on the 29th. This edition will feature so many interesting and bonding activities, including vow renewal, and the registration is 100k per couple. If you have not registered, please do so. Family month mesh is available. The adoration goes for 5,000, both for adults and children. Please contact Sister Christy or Sister Mary for your order. Remember, this is also the uniform for the Children's Day. Every parent is encouraged to get one for their children. Birthdays and wedding anniversary celebration will hold on Sunday. All celebrants should take note and make it a grand one. Thank you for paying attention to today's church news reminders. Good night.
1: Praise God. Let's appreciate the media. Amen. Okay. Praise God. Let's celebrate Deaconess Chinedu. Thank you. Thank you, Deaconess. Thank you. Digital exposure. Those online, those of us on site, truth is, all of us are exposed. That's the truth. Whether you have accounts on the media space or not, we are all exposed. I think it's Genesis chapter 4. Genesis 4. When God said to Cain, it's Genesis 4. Cain and Abel story, Genesis 4. When God said to Cain, after asking, where is your brother? And he said to him, if you did well, wouldn't you be accepted? And he said something that I've been trying to get that. I think it should be verse 6 or 7. 6 or 6? 6? 7. New King James. Thank you. Yeah, that's it. Thank you. If you do well, will you not be accepted? And if you do not do well, sin lies at the door. So that's, I wanted to see that sin lies at the door. That was Cain. Cain lived about 6,000 years ago. He said sin lies at the door. Now, sin is not even at the door now. Sin has entered the house, amen? Are we together? So that one is saying sin lies at the door. Now, sin is at your fingertip. That's where the sin is at your fingertip. So you must be, we use that word again, intentional. You must be cautious, you must be intentional on dealing with the digital space. I, for one, I believe that digital space was one of the promises God promised for the end time. I believe it's for good. But for every good thing God created, for every good thing God created, devil have a, he has a way of spoiling it. You know, he will just go and corrupt it. So I believe that the digital is God's agenda to propagate the gospel in the end time. I believe it so much. It's not just a thought, a theory for me. It's something I know, that digital is one of God's end time agenda. But the devil is doing everything he can to corrupt it. I keep saying to us, you need to understand, by now I think it should be clear to everybody, every member of Trent Port Harcourt, whatever we do is intentional, it's well thought out. So when you hear intention means that you think it through. You think it through, and then you start following it through. Grace Impact Radio is, there is a reason for that thing, you know. There's a reason for that thing. Today, check it out. You can check it online, check anywhere. Today, NBC will not grant you license to operate a 24-hour Christian radio station or television. You won't get that license. So even radio houses, media houses owned by churches cannot do 24 hours gospel. It will, if you do, if they monitor you and see you are doing it, they will close you down. So somehow, evil will enter your house. So there is reason. Can you imagine what your house would be if it's GIR 247? You know, like Bigness said, every media house has an agenda. Every media house, there is an agenda. There is something. And that's why it's not everything you want us to do, publish, I mean, to promote or publish in GIR that you promote. We have an agenda. Sometimes you hear some of our lines will say something like pure pleasure. Pure pleasure. We know what we are doing. Everything is sift. And so that you don't even know when you were exposed to these things. So please, guard your heart with all diligence. Out of it are the issues of life. Out of it are the issues of life. Another thing I wanted to add to what she said. Dignes, thank you so much. That was a very wonderful presentation. Very good one. Thank you. Thank you. You know, any and every of these platforms, social media platform, every platform, they comply with ethical behaviors. So they follow policy. They are ethical. They know. If they go unethical, they know they will pay through their nose. They may even be shut down. They know. But you know what? Sometimes we are the ones that violate their policies. We violate their policies. Those platforms are not open for children. But you will create an account for your child and you will lie on the person's age. Why are you opening an account for a one-year-old child? Because you want to use the child to trend. You're just using a child. That's, it's an abuse. It's an abuse. That child may grow up and tell you, I don't even want to be on social media. Why did you put me there? The person may not be in church, may not even be online, but he may listen to this. Listen to this. See, you don't need your child to chase clouds. Are we together? No. I don't need my child to chase clouds. So, and I see, sometimes I see that I see with you that some will even lie. And then you'll be telling the story as though your child is the one telling the story. We know now, a three-year-old boy cannot say that thing you are saying. You say, so-and-so person said, he didn't say. Please, leave the child. Say what you want to say. We'll hear you. Are we together? There are some things you... See, social media will drag an adult. Will drag an adult. An adult will enter depression. An adult. So you expose your child. And when they start dragging that child, for me on social media, I'm not a consumer. I'm a creator. I'm not a consumer. I'm a creator. Some of you, you will like every post from Tunde Not, like every post from Lindy Cage, like every... I don't have a problem with liking posts. But you see that space? That space is designed for you to put up your own content. People should read yours. People should follow you. People should read what you are putting up there. Not necessarily to make money. Some will do it for business, promote their business. Beautiful. Please do that. Promote your business. Do what you can to do what you need to do there in that space. Weakness mentioned it. She didn't cite the scripture, but the Bible says in Habakkuk that the earth will be filled with the knowledge of the Lord. As what? As water covers the sea. To be filled with the knowledge of God's word. And how will that happen if you are not putting up that knowledge of God? How will it happen if you're not putting up that knowledge of God? So put up God's knowledge. Put up the knowledge of God. Praise God. The digital space is good. It's a blessing. It's a blessing. But it's something we must use ethically. It's something we must use well. It's something we must use well. Please, don't be discouraged. Some of you may find your life partner online. Amen? Amen. Yeah. But all we are saying is, be careful. Be careful. Learn how to convert. We are not teaching you digital marketing now. But learn how you can convert your online friend to a physical friend. Amen? Amen? Yeah, because your online friend can become your physical friend. So don't marry somebody online. I don't know how people do that. You've not met the person in person. And you start engaging the person on marriage. I don't know how that works. So I don't know how that one works. I didn't do that. I don't know how it works. So maybe those that it has worked for may tell us. Praise God. You have all kinds of scams going on. So a guy, you think you are chatting with a girl. You don't know the person you are chatting. The guy just use a girl face because you know that's what you will like. The worst of it is even this AI. AI is even the worst. They will clone your face, clone your voice, clone everything. I think for some persons, once you are facing your tablet or your phone or your device, you should be speaking in tongues. Amen? Praise God. But this is the essence of Family Month, so that we touch on some of these sacred cows, some of these things that naturally we will not touch, and then learn from them to be better, whether as a child, a teenager, a young adult, a single, married couple, or family. We all learn from this. Can I hear an amen? But have you learned something today? I have. Praise God. God will help us in Jesus' name. Sunday, we're having an interesting services on Sunday. First service, 8 o'clock, and then second service, 9:45. And singles retreat is this weekend, right? Yeah, this weekend is the singles retreat. What time is that? 10? 10 a.m. on Saturday. Singles will be here for the retreat. Trust God, it will be a powerful one. Praise God. Glory to God. Let's rise as we close the service. Praise God. Glory to God. Father, we thank you. Thank you. Lord, we are aware that you are our glory and the lifter up of our head. You are our shield. Speak your protection over everyone in this church, over every child, over every young person, over every family, every adult in Trent Port Harcourt, wherever they are on the face of the globe, we speak your protection over us. We will not be victims of digital platforms. Will not be victims of the scams and all kinds of fraud going on in this end time. In the name of Jesus, speak a word of protection over us. We are protected, we are shielded to the glory of your name. In the name of Jesus. Thank you, Father. In Jesus' name. Amen. Praise God. Lift up your hand and shout, thank you, Jesus. One more time, let's shout it, thank you, Jesus. For the third time, let's shout, thank you, Jesus. Amen. Okay, so I heard Arsenal is compiling Thanksgiving songs. Amen. Amen. I heard they are compiling Thanksgiving songs for our Thanksgiving service. Amen. Amen. For this church, they go hear them. Amen. Let's finish. Let's finish. Amen. Let's finish. They go hear them. Amen. And the person we are appointing Kingsford, he will be the one to sing the Thanksgiving song. Amen. He will lead that song. Amen. Amen. Glory to God. Let's share the grace together. The grace of our Lord Jesus Christ, the love of God, the fellowship of the Holy Spirit, be with us now and forevermore. Amen. Surely his goodness and mercies are following us all the days of our lives. We dwell in the house of the Lord forever and ever. Amen. And amen. God bless you.

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3: 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Eh?
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And like we always add, AGTment, how has you been? It's been an awesome time from the last time we were here with you till now. I hope you have been keeping to good health practices and, you know, living the best of the best. And

0: very, very educative. It's going to be informative. So I quiver indulgence. If you're listening to us, share the link. Share the link. Let your friends join in. If you're on your way, you can tune up the sound of your device so that the people around you can listen in and join in the discussion. Remember, you can always drop your comments on our Mixo channel or on our WhatsApp. That being said, we're going to what we have today. We have, and when I say we, this is Health Affairs with Dr. Vetti in conjunction with the Medical Women's Association of Nigeria, especially the community engagement arm of the Medical Women's Association of Nigeria. We're commemorating International Day of the Boy Child 2026. It's not just commemoration. There are things we are discussing that is going to help build the society in the future. And the topic for today's discussion is raising unbeatable boys, healthy, educated, and protected. Raising unbeatable boys, healthy, educated, and protected. And I have with me here Dr. Ifeanyi Moringo KK, community and public health physician at Alex Akweme Federal University Teaching Hospital, Ebonyi State, Abakaliki. Dr. Ife, say hi.
1: Hi, everyone, and welcome. Thank you for having me, Chizzy.
0: It's so good to have you here with me. And our special guest today, because of the nature of our special guest, we are just going to introduce him and have this quick discussion with him, and we let him go because he is still in school. And who do we have here? We have with us Master Zikoro Kechukwum Asha Tony Onyebule. He is a primary four pupil of Early Spring Montessori School, Lagos. Zikora, you are welcome to Health Affairs with Dr. Vetti. Can you say hi?
2: Good morning. I'm very well, thank you.
0: Thank you. It's so good to hear your voice, mister. And I'm so excited to have you. This should be the first time we're having someone like this on Health Affairs. Zikora, you're welcome. You're welcome. And I'm going to be doing this. Let me start by asking you, do you know what we are celebrating in the International Day of Boy Child? Do you know what it meant?
2: Yes, I do.
0: Okay, so you know that the theme for this year is raising unbeatable boys. So I want to ask you this question. The theme is raising unbeatable boys, healthy, educated, and protected. So, what are three things that make a boy's body healthy?
2: Three things that make a boy's body healthy are eating fruits and vegetables, playing outside or sports, and sleeping 9 to 10 hours every night.
0: Wow, 9 to 10 hours every night. Thank you so much. I want to also ask, why should boys wash their hands with soap?
2: To kill germs so we don't get sick with diarrhea or cough. Healthy boys are unbeatable boys.
0: Healthy boys are unbeatable boys. Dr. Ifeanyi, we are doing this together. I think we need to have this discussion with Zikora together on this. So, what do you have to say?
1: All right, thank you very much. Zikora, thank you. I love the part you talked about sleeping 9 to 10 hours, and I was actually laughing and saying, do you really sleep 9 to 10 hours? And like Chizzy was here with me, as in like she was in my brain. She actually said that most guys, you find them using their laptops or their tablets, but I'm happy we're able to mention it. So it means you are conscious and you will intentionally start sleeping 9 to 10 hours. So I'm going to take you on the next question, Zikora. What does it mean for a boy to be educated?
2: For a boy to be educated, he needs to go to school, read books, ask questions, and learn new things every day.
1: And learn new things every day. Yesterday you went to school, right?
2: Yes, I did.
1: So what new thing did you learn? Since you're saying that we need to learn new things every day.
2: On math, I learned statistics. Statistics is the use of tally marks to collect data.
1: Oh, you learned statistics yesterday. Good. And that will take me to the next question. Zikora, can you name one subject you love in school and why that subject is your best subject?
2: I love math because it helps me solve mathematical problems.
1: Good one. And then Zikora, how can a boy protect himself when walking home from school?
2: A boy can protect himself by walking with friends or adults, not talking to strangers, and shouting no to anyone that wants to touch me badly.
1: Good. Shouting no to anyone that wants to touch you badly. That is a very good one. So Zikora, this is not going to be a true or false question. Boys should not cry when they are hot or sad. Is it true or false?
2: False. Boys can cry. Crying shows that you are brave enough to feel. Real men have feelings.
0: Okay. Okay, that one.
1: Real men.
0: Oh my God. Zikora, you're going to kill. You're not killing me. You're just going to bust my brain. Real men have feelings. We need to shout it. Because we have trained boys so much that, in fact, there's this word. I'm going to say it in Igbo. Maybe later I'll say it in English. There's that word making wave everywhere. So woke should not. It means if they give birth to a boy should behave like a boy. And when they are saying that, is that a boy should not cry. When they beat you, you should man it up. When something is hurting you, you should keep it to yourself and be a boy. And Zikora is like bringing it. Let's just fix the table that real men have feelings. Thank you so much, Zikora. I'm enjoying this discussion. Come back to you.
1: Oh, thank you. And I like the fact that he actually said real men. So it means that Zikora is already beginning to appreciate that someday soon he's going to be a man. So from being a boy, child, he will graduate to being a man. So thank you, Zikora, for bringing up that. And if you're just joining us, this is Health Affairs with Dr. Verti. We are commemorating International Day of the Boy Child, and we have a very lovely special guest today. He is a primary 4 pupil by name Master Zikora Okechukwum Asha Tony Onyebula. Thank you so much, Zikora. You're really doing well, and I'm very, very happy that we got a boy to do this. I'm going to take you on the next question, which is, what one way boys can show respect to girls and women?
2: By not fighting them, not calling them bad names, respecting them, and helping at home. Healing with the love of a woman shows that you respect all women.
1: Wow. Zikora has become a Medical Women's Association of Nigeria, he for she, right? He's already knowing that there's something called healing with the love of a mother. Right. So by respecting women, you need to be able to do things for them, helping at home. I like that. So I want to believe that you help your mommy at home, right?
2: Yes, I do.
1: So what are those things you help your mom to do at home? Can you tell us 1, 2, 3? What are those things you do for your mom at home?
2: Helping with chores, helping her run errands, and doing whatever she says I should do.
1: Good boy. Doing whatever she says you should do. That are the good things. If mommy says you should do anything that is bad, of course you're going to run and quickly go and tell daddy or tell another adult at home that there's something mommy saying I should do that is not good. So I like the fact that you know you should do chores at home. I hope that our listeners are hearing that boys also do chores. So it's not a time now to say only girls should maybe do the things at home. Zikora is telling us now that as a boy, he does chores at home. So Cheesy, could you please take over? Thank you.
0: Thank you so much. Thank you, Zikora. You are doing great. You are doing an amazing work with us here this morning. And I believe that the people listening, we are taking note of this. Okay, so before I go further, I want to tell you that Dr. Verti is in the studio. Dr. Verti, say hi.
3: Hello, everyone. I'm so excited to hear Zikora's voice, and he's been doing so amazingly well. Yes, we are celebrating the boy child as part of our commemoration of the International Boy Child. So continue and enjoy yourselves on the show.
0: Yeah.
3: Bye for now.
0: Thank you so much. It's always good to have you here. That's our backbone. Okay, so I'm going back to you, Zikora. I know you said something about real men have feelings. And so I want to know, can you tell me 3 safe adults that a boy can actually talk to when they feel sad or scared or have any issue they need to discuss with adults?
2: 3 adults a boy can talk to are mommy, daddy, and teacher.
0: Mommy, daddy, and teacher. Okay, so in a case where any of them are not available, what should he do?
2: Pick up and tell any of those 3 people that I mentioned.
0: Oh, okay. Is there any need to, you know, keep it to yourself until you see them before you tell them? Assuming that time you want to talk, none of them were close to you at that point, what are you supposed to do?
2: Tell your sister, brother, or your friend.
0: Thank you. Thank you. Tell your sister, brother, or your friend. Because, you know, sometimes our daddy, our mommy, or our teachers are not close to us when certain things are happening to us. But if our brother or our sister or a very good friend of ours is close to us, we can share it with them. And so that if it's something that needs immediate attention, 2 of you can, you know, work it out and know the next adult to call to ask for help. But there are certain things, if it's not urgent, if it's not life-threatening, if it's not something you need to talk about at that particular time, you can always wait for your daddy or your mommy to come back, and then you talk to your daddy or your mommy concerning that issue. Thank you so much, Zikora. And before I ask you the next question, I'm going to play this clip from one of your speaking engagements. I will call it a speaking engagement in your school. So I'm going to be playing that. Just give me a few minutes and I'm going to get that done. Okay. Dr. Fenwa, I want to ask you a question while I'm getting that video played. We were talking about the boy child, raising unbeatable boys, healthy, educated, and protected. What is this all about this time?
1: All right. Thank you very much for that question. The idea is for everyone to know that boys should be raised properly. There is every need to also give boys attention. Boys need to be healthy via different ways. The way you talk to them, because talking to them has a way it affects their mental health. The way you approach them when they also bring an information or a bad news or something, anything they talk to you about, the way you respond to them matters. The kind of food you also give them and when you give them that food also matters. You need to know that even taking them to the hospital for them to get checked from time to time, their dental health is important. It is part of their health. Don't just wait till the boy says, "Mom, Dad, I'm not feeling fine." Then you say, "Let's go to the hospital." Endeavor to take your boy child at least once to the hospital to get checked. That is also another way of making the boy child to stay healthy. And then boys have to be educated. What do we mean by this? Because everybody knows that education is very important, right? So right from when they start going to kindergarten, pre-nursery, nursery, primary, secondary, tertiary, you have to be there for them. Listen to them. When they come home with their assignments or homework, you help them out with it. If you're told that daddy, mommy, aunt, uncle, I have to buy this book, be there for them. Okay. And then protected. I like the fact that Zikora said that if anybody tries to touch me in a bad way, I will scream no. So when they come home and tell you that someone did this to them, please, it's not a time to like shun them, to say keep quiet. Listen. Let us also know that sometimes their gesticulations when they are telling you what happened to them or what someone did to them, you can also read meaning into it, especially as an adult. So always listen to boys. So the whole idea is we want to be able to raise unbeatable boys, because we know that unbeatable boys should be healthy, should be educated, and then should be protected. Thank you very much.
0: Thank you so much for that. Thank you so much. I'm going to be playing the video.
2: A delightful morning to you all. My name is Gwajon Ibu, and we are proud ambassadors of your four emeralds. And today, we're speaking on the topic, learning beyond the classroom. Many people believe that learning happens only inside the classroom, where there are desks, books, and a teacher in front. But learning is much bigger than four walls. The classroom is like a seedbed, and the world outside is the garden where learning grows. At home, children learn values such as respect, responsibility, honesty, and kindness. When parents guide us, correct us with love, and lead by example, they become our first teachers. The child who learns good manners at home carries them into school and society. Teachers, on the other hand, help shape our minds. They plant knowledge. They water our curiosity, and they guide us to think, ask questions, and do as it does. Just as the lamp lights a dark path, teachers help us find direction when learning feels difficult. Beyond school and home, we also learn from our environment. When we help a neighbor, share with a friend, keep the environment clean, or tell the truth, even when it is hard, we are learning important life lessons. These lessons teach us character, discipline.
0: Okay, that was Zikora. That was Zikora giving a speech in a school as an ambassador. So I'm going to ask you, Zikora, you're ambassador for what, please?
2: The spree was about learning beyond the classroom.
0: Okay. You introduced yourself and the girl by your side as ambassador, but I didn't really get what ambassador you are. So please, which ambassador are you in your school?
2: I'm an ambassador of four emerald in my class, in my school.
0: Oh, okay. That's what you call like your class captain or class prefect?
2: Yes.
0: Oh, wow. That's nice. Congratulations. I know you are really doing well. Okay, so I'm going back to your question. Let me just ask this before we let you go this morning. Do you drink water?
2: Yes, I do.
0: How well do you drink water?
2: Drink water every 2 hours.
0: You drink water every 2 hours?
2: Yes, I do.
0: Wow. Who helped you to form that routine? Is it mommy or daddy?
2: My mom.
0: Your mom. Ah, mommy, we should be thanking you for this routine. Every 2 hours, the girl is drinking water. And I believe that mothers are listening and parents are listening. And this is a very good routine. So I'm asking you this question. Why is drinking clean water important for unbeatable boys?
2: Drinking clean water keeps our brain sharp for school, shapes our body for play, and prevents us from getting sick.
0: That's very true. I couldn't agree less. Thank you so much. And this one is a kind of funny question. I'm going to ask you a dash and dash question. Complete this statement. I am an unbeatable boy because I am dash and dash.
2: I am an unbeatable boy because I'm healthy, because I eat my vegetables, protected because I know my parents' phone number, and educated because I pass my examinations and do my homework.
0: Correct. This is awesome. This is awesome. Can imagine what Zikora said. Every child should know their parents' phone number. Thank you so much, Zikora, for bringing that to light. And we know that you are unbeatable. You are healthy, you are protected, and you are educated. And so what do you have to tell mommies and daddies first? What do you have to tell them? Do you have any word for mommies and daddies, especially those raising unbeatable boys?
2: Parents should always take care of their children.
0: And what do you have to tell boys, your fellow boys, in this season that we are talking about them?
2: My advice for boys is that they should stay healthy, educated, and protected.
0: Thank you so much, Zikora. I'm so honored to have you on Health Affairs with Dr. Verti. We are so honored to have you talk to us today. And thank you to your parents for allowing us have this time out with you. And I know they are listening at the back end, mommy and daddy, and everyone that supported this outing. Thank you so much. Thank you for allowing our young chap to come and speak to us here on Grace Simple Radio. We don't take it for granted. And with that, I'm coming to Dr. Ifeyinwa and Dr. Verti. We are here to say the finishing touches. So please, Dr. Verti.
3: Thank you so much. And thank you, Zikora, for that beautiful session. If I heard you correctly, you're talking about what we have to say concerning raising the boy child, right?
0: Yes.
3: I guess you're right.
0: Yes.
3: Okay. So just like Zikora said, and the theme of what we're talking about, boy children eventually become the men, isn't it?
0: Yeah.
3: And so we have to raise them to be strong and resilient. For so long, we have concentrated on the girl child, and we have well-groomed girls come out, and they don't have the right boys to be their husbands or partners or spouses. And so at the end of the day, we go back to violence, gender-based violence, all the other issues that we're having today. And so raising our boys to respect themselves, to be responsible, to also be able to protect their sisters, their friends that are girls and treat them right, is important for a healthy family in the future, for a healthy society at the end of the day. And parents, all of us need to recognize that boys are children too. Just like Zikora said, they are people, they can feel, they can emote, you know. So man up, no man up. I mean, if you need to cry, please cry. If you need to be angry, I mean, it's okay to be angry. Even the Bible says be angry, but do not sin. So if you're angry, how do you cope with these emotions? What do you do? So we all have to develop this resilience around how we handle our emotions. But there's nothing wrong with feeling, but what do you do with what you are feeling? So it's a whole lot, I mean, to talk about the boy child. And it's exciting because that goes on even to adulthood. You find that hospitals are patronized by women. So when we talk about hospitals, talk about health insurance, you find that only women, pregnancy, delivery, the men have diseases too that affect them. Nobody is doing prostate awareness, all those things. So it's time for us to realize that if we're talking gender equity, then we need to focus also on the boy child, to also look at the men, what are their issues, and see how to sort them out. Thank you.
0: Thank you so much, Doctor. I'm not letting you go because I was about to ask you that question before you brought in the health aspect of it. And what are some of these health issues that parents tend to neglect in the life of a boy child?
3: Well, okay, so from boy children, as children, both boys and girls to have almost the same kinds of illnesses. But because boys are more outward, outgoing, rough, so they could have more of injuries, falls, you know, those kinds of circumstances, like falling from height, fractures from playing football, you know, all of those things. As they grow up too, a boy can have mumps, right? As simple as mumps, You can have mumps. Mumps is a viral disease. It can affect a boy child, you know, as you go on. And parents need to pay attention. At least the minimum is to ensure that your child gets medical care that they need. Don't say, oh, he's a strong boy. He's not crying. He says that he's not crying. So you don't bother with, making sure that he is checked. As we go on, as the man grows older and all that, then you begin to look at urinary issues, maybe even sexually transmitted infection, you know, all of those things before you get down to the cancer. And if you get to cancer, it's not just prostatic cancer, the other thing, bowel cancer, different issues. And the boy child is also exposed, as much as the girl child, to recreational drugs, you know, smoking, all of those things. Now, we don't focus on only boys, because even the number of girls that are abusing substances are even getting higher. So right now, everything is important for both male and female. So anything we're talking about is important that we put the boys and the girls. We're talking menstrual issues. Put the boys and the girls in the same room. Let them know. Because it's when they know that they know how to respond. If a boy is in a room where they're talking about menstruation being a normal thing, then they will not stigmatize or, you know, laugh at a girl who has been stained. I don't know whether you get that. So there are a lot of general things. Both boys and girls can suffer, maybe sickle cell disease, you know, just so many things. Right.
0: Thank you so much, Doctor. Because I know you said something very profound, and I want to highlight it. We can always make excuse, he is a strong boy, and then the time you're giving for the girl to recuperate, even after sickness, the boy is not getting it. I know that even sometimes they want to get up, they want to be out there, they want to move, but they are still under the care of the parents. The parents are supposed to, you know, help them adjust to normal attitudes that should keep them healthy. It's the duty of the parents to ensure that they are well, they are feeling well and strong before they start their whole running around. We know they don't stay one place. We know that most of them, not all of them, most of them cannot contain their energy. But there are times we have to let them, you know, stay at a place, let them get well, let the wound heal, let them wear what they were supposed to wear, and allow the wounds to heal, allow the sickness to die off completely, get well and get strong completely before running around. Dr. Fetty has said a few things about the challenges about boys, training boys, but let's highlight some of these challenges that are facing boys as they grow up in this generation. Because if we're going to train a very unbeatable boy, this unbeatable boy should be able to know his environment and be healthy, both and educated and protected all around. What we're saying is that there are a lot of challenges that are facing boys, training them growing, the vices, the level of information. You know, we live in a world where information is out there. So before you can even teach them, they already know. They've heard it from somewhere. These are part of the challenges. And as a parent, what do you do? What do you do as a parent? You have to pay attention. You have to make sure that they have enough information that they can relate with you. You can observe. Because I don't know. I have that question here that I wanted to ask. But I'm going to be dropping those questions so that you ask yourself as a parent. At what point should you start communicating certain things to a boy child? Not just, well, to your children generally, but to a boy child. You know, the communication of who they are, how they should behave, and how to stay healthy, how to study their environment, how to see friends. Because in the recent time, it's more of friends leading them to things that they are becoming addicted to, both substance, both some of them have lost their lives because a friend took them to a place, a friend sent them to a particular place, or they have become part of violence and bully in school because their friends are part of it. So at what point should you start teaching that child how to make the right friends and how to remove themselves from the wrong friends? How to be alert to know when they are in danger, when their friends are in danger, their sisters are in danger, how to be alert and how to train them on being able to speak up for themselves. Speak up and tell the next adult that this thing going on, I don't like it. We've had issues where a child can only say, I don't want to go back to school, and they don't give further information. And the next thing we are seeing is that maybe they have been beaten to death, or they are something, one story that is making us lose them young. So at what point should you start as a parent to teach these boys how to speak up and express themselves? And not say because they are boys they can handle things, because they are boys they can manage. I feel it's in their nature, but things are changing. That nature is not helping us protect them. It's not helping us keep them protected. So at what point should you make your boy child understand that if there's an issue, you should tell me. You should confide in me. Zikora said it. You tell your parents, you tell your teacher. In a case where these two persons are not available, you tell someone. You have to tell someone if you must stay healthy as a boy child. But it's still the role of parents and caregivers to, you know, put that in their mind to know that they can always solicit for help. And staying healthy can never be overemphasized. A healthy child is the child that is unbeatable. You heard Dr. Vetti said, you have to pay attention to them. Give them the equal treatment you give to the girl child. You have to check them too. You have to enroll them too into a healthcare system that can always take care of them, look at their body, check them out. Zikora said he takes water in every 2 hours. Is his parents?
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Our Bible anchor is Acts chapter 10 verse 38, Amplified Classic. How God anointed and consecrated Jesus of Nazareth with the Holy Spirit and with strength and ability and power. How he went about doing good, and in particular, curing all who were harassed and oppressed by the power of the devil, for God was with him. Do not forget that God is with you. Today, friends, I'll continue the series titled, Made for More. This is part 7. Our text is 1 John chapter 4, verse 17b, the New International Version. In this world, we are like Jesus. I am so glad that I am like Jesus in this world. Friends, you carry more strength inside you than you could ever imagine. You are very powerful. You are very powerful. The things you have been through on the road of life are never qualified enough to break you, because God's DNA is in you. You have more than enough material in you to always bounce back from the fiercest storms. Nothing is built to stop you, except your life. Whatever it is you are dealing with right now does not have enough venom to stop your journey unless you allow it. You are in charge. Your life cover is alive. His name is Jesus Christ, and he has paid it forward so you can go forward. Every time you magnify your setbacks, you slow down your progress because your attention is going to the wrong place. Check where your attention is. It is very critical. Learn to amplify your strength and travel in the direction of your purpose. Try not to focus on negativity and storms. No, keep your gaze on the goal. Remember, you have a goal. Keep your gaze on your goal. Stay in your place of power and abilities. Stay in your place of power and abilities as you press forward. There's always enough stamina for the journey, but you've got to know it. You've got to know that you have enough strength. You've got to know that you have enough energy for the journey. Very important. You've got to draw from that pool of strength daily as you paint the canvas of your dreams. Very important. The streams of your dreams are built for a consistent flow of resources to accomplish the purpose of your time here. You just need to engage with the source. You were never created to be stranded here. Never. Never. You were never created to be stranded here. Open your eyes, friends. Open your eyes to the abundant supply all around you, because the earth is the Lord's and the fullness thereof. You see, friends, what you need for tomorrow is already here today. Thank you, Jesus. What you need for tomorrow is already here today. Sometimes you give up because you think there is scarcity of what you need to move forward. No, there is no scarcity. It depends on what you see. What do you see? Sometimes you look, but not necessarily see. When you look, you've got to see. You need to see yourself and your dreams through the lens of the divine design. That design has no scarcity in it. Never. That design has more than enough in it to deliver the dividends of the purpose of its existence. Very important. The God who kept you here has made all things available for your purpose here. You are here for a reason, you know. So ask yourself, what is the level of your commitment to what God has put in your hands here? You see, the garden, that is the institution in your hands, how have you kept it for the master's use? Is your garden full of overgrown weeds, or is it well pruned for a bumper harvest? Are you planting in such a way that encourages a bumper harvest,
or are you leaving your garden unattended to the God in you? Is it dominant or is it recessive? Is your sphere of influence making humanity better, or is it just occupying space for nothing? Friends, will you be proud of the level of dedication to your purpose here at the sunset of your life? Or will you be wishing you did more with your heydays? Think about it. Will you be proud of the level of your dedication to your purpose here at the sunset of your life? Or will you be wishing you did more with your heydays? Pause and ponder. How is the glory of your strength being dispensed? Are you dispensing it in the right space? Is your travel path the right one? Are you on the right field? Or are you just passing time on a stranger's field? Pause and ponder. You see, friends, you function at your utmost when you are in your element. You function best when you are in your element. You know why? Your strength is amplified in your core. And you can engage your core because you are made for more. Amplify your strength. It is critical. Let's go for a break, friends.

0: 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This is Reflections with PJ, and I am your host, Jude Akele, aka PJ. This is the part 7 of the series titled Made for More. Friends, as you travel along the road of life, different things will call for your attention. It is your responsibility to decide where your attention will go. Try to avoid giving your attention to things that drain your strength with no return value. Do not waste your energy. Do not waste your strength on things that add no value. With all might, avoid drama. Your endeavors should be such that bring elevation and impact to everyone you have been sent to. Let your endeavors bring elevation and impact to those you have been sent to. You see, friends, the light you bring into every space you enter should be so obvious that solutions become inevitable. You have been sent by God to do good everywhere you go. So you just have to do good, because it is in your DNA to do good. The journey of purpose is never without bumps and rough edges. But you see, the rough edges are not meant to stop you, but toughen your resilience. You cannot afford to allow the noise around you to get into you. No, you are too endowed to walk away from your purpose. Hallelujah. You are too endowed to walk away from your purpose. You are made for more. Friends, bring the best of yourself into the room and be confident in your abilities. You are not at the mercy of the drama of a disturbingly dangerous world. No, you are sent by God to build hubs of solutions to improve the living conditions of humanity on this side. You are called to add value. You are called to dispense life. Please, do not look down yourself, because God has raised you to rep Him. God has raised you to rep Him. You are above only because you are made for more. You are made for more. Hallelujah. May you never lose the vigor you need to fulfill your purpose in the name of Jesus Christ. May you never be lost in the web of hopelessness and negativity marketed by scoffers to derail you from your dreams in the name of Jesus Christ. May your sufficiency always be of God in the name of Jesus Christ. May you always enjoy the blessing of a calm mind even in the fiercest storms in the name of Jesus Christ. May the peace of God rule in your space always and at all times in the name of Jesus Christ. I call you blessed in the name of Jesus Christ. Hallelujah. Glory be to God. Thank you, Jesus. Please do not forget to remember that Jesus loves you. You are too powerful to be powerless. Look after your well-being, because you need to be alright to chase your dreams. Your peace of mind is priceless. Guard it intentionally. Thank you for today, friends. And let's meet again next Tuesday at 7 a.m. West African time, right here on Grace Impact Radio for Reflections with PJ. My name is Jude Akele, aka PJ. 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

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And then we have entertaining and educative program too. But right now, the program is Healing Heart with Hadiza, and I want you to call up your friends, call your loved ones, your neighbors, call everyone, because there is a word for you from God today. And I will just go on a jiffy and get back to get the program started. It's Healing Heart.

Okay, welcome once again. Welcome to Healing Heart with Hadiza, a program that is designed to inspire, to encourage, and to strengthen through the integrity of God's Word. If this is your first time joining us on the program, I want to assure you that you are in for a good time in God's presence. I have the assurance that you will receive a word today that will inspire you, that will encourage, and that will strengthen. Because no matter what you're going through in your life's journey, I believe that holding on to God's word will enable you to go through every season of life without giving up, knowing that you are called and you are created for a purpose. You know, there are always ups and downs in this journey called life. But I say to you that you are not an accident of birth or an afterthought of God. You are not here by your own design. You didn't choose to be here, but God brought you because you matter in His agenda. And this knowledge that you matter in God's agenda should actually make you stand tall in the face of adversity, knowing that you are never alone. He that brought you here, He's responsible for you. He wants to take care of you. He wants to, navigate you through your life journey, because He's the one that actually orchestrates your life's journey. So today, I'm going to be sharing with us on the topic, you are not an accident of birth, but you are created for a purpose. You are God's design. You have a specific assignment that God Himself desire for you to fulfill here on earth. And in that bigger picture, He brought you forth. And I'm trusting God with you today that your life will fulfill God's purpose in the name of Jesus. So I met a young boy, once, whom I was counseling. And he told me that he was a mistake. In his right words, the young man was going through a season of his life. And the summation of what he said about himself is that I am a mistake. He says, in other words, his birth was accidental. And he said this because his dad was just about 20 years of age and his mom was 17 when they had him. He said he was conceived without being wanted. And because of that, he didn't get the right environment for his growth. He spent most of his lifetime growing up with his grandmother, and therefore he suffered neglect. But as I listened to his story, a scripture came to mind. And I started sharing that scripture. I shared God's word with him. And I'm going to be reading that particular scripture to us. That scripture is from the book of Psalm 139 and verse 16. Psalm 139 verse 16. The Holy Spirit inspired, He quickened that word in my heart. And I read it from different translations to drive home my point to him. I started off that teaching or that counsel with Psalm 139 verse 16, the New Living Translation. And it says, "You saw me before I was born. Every day of my life was recorded in your book. Every moment
was laid out before a single day had passed. You saw me before I was born. Every day of my life was recorded in your book. Every moment was laid out before a single day had passed. I also read the same scripture from God's Word translation, and it says, your eyes saw me when I was still an unborn child. Every day of my life was recorded in your book before one of them had taken place. TPT says, you saw who you created me to be before I became me. You saw who you created me to be before I became me. Before I had ever seen the light of day, the number of days you planned for me were already recorded in your book. What an amazing scripture to share with this young man who was going through a season and was trying to take up an identity which is actually not true about himself. I want you to know that no matter where you are, what you are going through, don't allow your situation and circumstance to define you. You are only defined by God's word. Mirror yourself in God's word, and no matter what other words are spoken about you, only the Creator can talk about his creation. I shared God's word with this young man, and as I read the scriptures in the various translations, I can see a change in his eyes as he listened to me. It was like light was shining, something he has never heard anyone told him before. I told him that God saw him. He knew him even before he came into existence. He has existed in the womb of God, and God knows the right time in which he will bring him into existence. It is true, his parents didn't plan to have him, but God already knew when and how he will come into this world, and he sent him forth at the right time. Because God is never too late in his timing. The Bible says he makes all things beautiful in his time. I made him understand that he didn't have control over his coming to earth, but he has control over who he becomes and what he becomes before leaving the earth. And just like I shared these words with this young man, today I am saying to you that your birth may have been labeled a mistake by your parents, whether they are married or unmarried. But hear me clearly today. Hear God's word for you today. You are not a mistake. In heaven's agenda, you were part of the plan. The Bible said we have he predestined. Your life is predestined.

this to us. Being in the medical field as a medical lab scientist, I have understanding that every time there is the place of, you know, conception, the man ejaculates millions of sperm cells. But out of these millions, only one sperm cell can penetrate the egg of the woman, which results to having a fertilization, of having or the conception of a child. And the moment that sperm cell is able to penetrate that egg, every other sperm cell does not have what it takes to penetrate the egg. It seals it up. That's the uniqueness with which you were brought into existence. And then every other sperm cell dies. So you see how unique and how special you are. You are God's choice. You are His design. You are created in His image and designed to function like Him. You are God's masterpiece, created in Christ Jesus unto good works. You are the light to your world that brings out the God colors. You are the salt that flavors your world. Verse 2 of Isaiah 60 says, look carefully. Darkness blankets the earth. Darkness blankets the earth. And thick clouds covers the nations. But Yahweh arises upon you, and the brightness of His glory appears over you. Your world is waiting for your light. Nations are waiting to hear your voice. Heaven stands with you to show forth God's glory. Therefore, I say to you today, arise and shine your light so that the world can see and glorify your Father who is in heaven. The cloudy days are over. It's a new season of glory. Hallelujah. Your arrival on earth was planned by God Himself, the monarch of the universe, the creator God. You are His design and His masterpiece. No one on earth is like you. You are uniquely crafted by God's hand. And the mold was destroyed after you were made. You are perfectly perfect, nothing missing and nothing broken, to fulfill the assignment God made you for. And no one can oppose that plan and purpose of God for your life. It is divine. It's Healing Heart with Hadiza and Abulaziz.

Okay, welcome back. I hope you believe what he says about you. When you say you're weak, you think you're weak, but he says to you that you're strong. You say, I'm an accident of birth, and he says, you are my choice. I have you all planned out. He says so even in the book of Jeremiah 29 verse 11. He said, I know the thoughts that I have for you. Remember, he says you were in existence before you came into existence. So once again, I want to say to you today that you are not an accident. You are not a mistake, but you are loved by God the Father. You are his desire. His love for you is everlasting, and nothing is going to change his love for you or separate you from his love. You are loved by God the Father. How comforting, how soothing that word is. I don't know about you, but when I speak those words, it has a way of soothing and comforting my heart, knowing that God, the God of heavens, the creator who was not created, the one who speaks his word and his word can never return to him void, the one who is so big in the heavens, he has made the earth his footstool, yet he abides in me, he lives inside of me. That's God. He loves me. I am loved by God. I am loved by God. And you know, the writer in the book of John didn't understand how to quantify this love. And he says to us, for God so loved the world, he gave his only begotten son. And Romans says, if he did not hold back Jesus from us, how can he not through him also freely give us all things? You are loved by God. I am loved by God. And because I am loved by God, I know God himself is love. And nothing will separate me from the love of God. The book of Romans 8 captures this very deeply. From verse 35, Romans 8, from verse 35, I'll be reading from the Easy Translation. And it says, Christ will always continue to love us. Did you see that? His love is endless. Christ will always continue to love us. Nothing can stop that. We may have trouble. Things may make us sad or afraid. Cruel people may do bad things to us. We may have no food or no clothes at all. And there may be a great danger. People may even try to kill us. It says, but none of these things can stop Christ's love for us. You know what? My presiding bishop, the presiding bishop of the Redeemed Evangelical Mission, he calls it an ironclad love. A love that is impenetrable by anything or any force. And verse 37 says, because God loves us, none of these troubles can ever beat us. He makes us win against them.

His father was barely 20 years and his mom was 17. And somehow he came into this world. But I was able to point to him from the Bible, God's word, where we are expected to mirror ourselves, that God knew him even before he came into existence. While he was yet unborn, God knew him. You know, the Bible says to us in the book of Jeremiah 1 and verse 5, Jeremiah 1 verse 5, the TPT says, "Before I shaped you in the womb, I knew you intimately." I chose this particular translation for us to have a proper understanding of how much you mean in God's agenda. He says, "Before I shaped you in the womb, I knew you intimately. I had divine plans for you before I gave you life." God says, "I have divine plans for you before I gave you life. And I set you apart and chose you to be mine." What a word. I mean, how beautiful it is. If the world rejects you, you are God's choice. You are chosen by God. So even if your mother and your father forsake you, God says, "You are mine. You belong to me. You are my prophetic gift to the nations. You are God's prophetic gift to the nations." I don't know how you feel when you hear God's word, but for me, I get all excited. No wonder the psalmist says, "I rejoice at your word as one who has found great treasure." How does it make you feel? I mean, if a human being can express love to you and you begin to feel butterflies in your stomach, how much more the God of heaven, who shaped you in the womb and says, "I knew you intimately. I had divine plans for you before I gave you life." So you are not an accident. You are not an afterthought. You are not a mistake. God's word says he has divine plans for you before he gave you life. So even before you came here, your purpose was already defined by God. And he did not just propose you, but he set you apart and chose you to be his. You are God's choice. You are his prophetic gift to the nations, he said. And the same book of Jeremiah chapter 29 and verse 11, and the TPT says, "Here's what Yahweh says to you. I know all about the marvelous destiny I have in store for you." I know about the marvelous destiny. Your destiny is a marvelous one. It's not ordinary. You are not just created, you came into this world just to mark register and then to go away. No, he said, "I have in store for you a marvelous destiny." And he says, "A future planned out in detail." A future that is planned out in detail. And he says, "My intention is not to harm you, but to surround you with peace and prosperity." God's intention for you is peace and prosperity, and to give you a beautiful future. Your future is beautiful. It's not just a beautiful future, but it's a one that is glistening with hope. One that is glistening with hope. And I want you to know the love of God for you, like we have seen from the book of Romans,
It's a love that is endless, that cannot be revoked. You know, it's an irrevocable love. God loves you dearly. Like my bishop, the presiding bishop will say, he says, you are unkillable. You are unkillable because you are loved by God. You cannot be destroyed. You are made for more. You are made for more. So Isaiah say, you should rise up in splendor, rise up and be radiant. Your name is written in the book of life, and it shall not be blotted, as seen in the book of Revelation 3 and verse 5. Your name is in the book of life. Your name is written in the book of life. You are the apple of God's eyes. In the book of Zechariah 2 and verse 8, God says, anyone who touches you is touching the apple of his eyes. And you and I know how sensitive our eyes can be. Nobody will allow something, you know, even a finger coming close to your eyes, you want to blink, you want to shade it off. And God is saying to you, that's how dear you are to God. You are the apple of his eyes. And Isaiah 43 verse 7 says, you are called by his name and you are created for glory. God did not create you for shame. God didn't bring you here as an afterthought. God did not try to improvise because he discovered there was a gap or a vacuum somewhere and just turned around and decided, let me do something to take care. No. You are not an afterthought. You are a well thought out plan of God, as you have seen. And his intention, he says, is not to harm you, but to surround you with peace and prosperity, and to give you a beautiful future that is glistening with hope. He says you belong to him. You are created for glory and you belong to God. Genesis 1 verse 27 says, you are created in his image after his likeness. And Isaiah 29 verse 23 says, you are the work of his hand. How marvelously beautiful you are. God's creation. God's well thought out plan. You are loved by God. The program is still Healing Heart, and I'll be back.

0: Yes, welcome back. I am a child of God. I believe you are a child of God. If you are God's child, I want you to declare that word to yourself. I am a child of God, and I know who I am. My identity is in Christ Jesus. I am God's creation, created in His image, after His likeness. I am here for a purpose, and I will fulfill God's plan and purpose for my life. I will arrive at His ordained destiny for my life. Nothing will cut me short. Nothing in the heavens down below has the power to cut short your life or to abort the plan and purpose of God for you. He saw you and created you. He brought you to become you even before you became. He said He has seen even before the light of day. God created you because you existed even before your existence. So as I close for us today, I want to share a word of prayer with us. I hope you are ready. By faith, I want you to receive this word from God's word. I pray for you today from the book of Isaiah 43, that the God who made you in the first place, the one who got you started on your life's journey, bless you and keep you in the name of Jesus Christ. I pray that you will not yield to fear, because you are the redeemed of the Lord, called by His name, and you belong to God. I pray that when you are over your head with life's challenges and the rough waters seems to overwhelm you, that you will not go under. When you are between a rock and a hard place, it will not be a dead end in the name of Jesus Christ. When you call, heaven will respond to you. He will send you help from His sanctuary, and He will defend His name upon your life because you belong to Him. You are destined for greatness, and no force or power will stop what God has proposed for you in the name of Jesus Christ. If this program has been a blessing for you, which I know it is, I want you to get your friends, family, get your colleagues to be a part of what God is doing in Healing Heart with Hadiza. Until I come your way again next week, this is me signing out. God bless you.
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3: 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The next direction you ask the Lord will teach you to profit. He will lead you the way you should go. 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You will not hear the voice of witches. 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

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You will hear the voice of God. 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
2: I'd like to quickly teach you a new song.